0: Debunking the myth? No, the facts.
1: One of the myths about vaccines is that they have damaging and long-term side effects. In fact, vaccines go through lengthy and rigorous processes to make sure that they are safe and are continuously monitored for safety issues. The risk of long-term effects from diseases like measles and polio is much greater. Some people might experience mild short-term side effects of vaccination, including pain at the injection site, low-grade fever, malaise or tiredness, or a rash. Although they may be uncomfortable for a short period of time, they're not serious, and this means that the immune system is practicing how it will fight the virus or bacteria if exposed. So now you know the fact. Get vaccinated, and remember, vaccines save lives.
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0: Debunking the myth? No, the facts.
1: One of the myths about vaccines is that they have damaging and long-term side effects. 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So now you know the fact. Get vaccinated, and remember, vaccines save lives.
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0: 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Vaccines in pursuit of a long life well lived. Get all your shots.
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1: 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Vaccines are produced in a very restricted setting. Many vials contain vaccines for more than one person. For example, 10 doses in one vial, making it impossible to track each person.
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0: Debunking the myth? No, the facts.
1: Myth. Vaccines cause autism. That is false. The fact is, there is no evidence of a link between measles, mumps, rubella, MMR vaccine, or any other vaccine, and autism or autistic disorders. A 1998 study which raised concerns about a possible link between MMR vaccine and autism was later found to be seriously flawed, and the paper has been retracted by the journal that published it. A Danish study with over 500,000 children in 2002 provided strong evidence against any link between MMR vaccine and autism. For all these children, there was no link between the age at the time of vaccination, the time since vaccination, or the date of vaccination, and the development of autistic disorder.
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5: Myth: vaccines cause autism. That is false. The fact is, there is no evidence of a link between measles, mumps, rubella, MMR vaccine, or any other vaccine, and autism or autistic disorders. A 1998 study which raised concerns about a possible link between MMR vaccine and autism was later found to be seriously flawed, and the paper has been retracted by the journal that published it. A Danish study with over 500,000 children in 2002 provided strong evidence against any link between MMR vaccine and autism. For all these children, there was no link between the age at the time of vaccination, the time since vaccination, or the date of vaccination, and the development of autistic disorder.
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0: Your husband is coming.
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0: Are you fully vaccinated? 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And for the first time, it gave everyone a chance. 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Now, that is something we should all be fighting for. Vaccines in pursuit of a long life well lived. Get all your shots.
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0: Because I feel that was a big mistake yesterday after lunch, that Seals did not continue his spell when he had he'd taken the edge of Iudara's bat that should have been caught just prior to the luncheon break. So this new ball must talk for West Indies.
1: And I agree.
2: Azari Joseph is starting the first delivery of the morning, right time around the wicket. A pitched up delivery again, and the batsman is looking to turn it into the onside field. Hits it straight to that man standing at that short forward square leg position. That looks to be Campbell. We'll check and just identify who that player is. No, that looks to be Brandon King, who is standing there, and there is no run. So the West Indies would, you would think they would have to be a lot better today in the field if they're going to dismiss the Sri Lankans and limit them to a manageable total. And folks must remember that this is a test match. Al-Zawi Joseph bowls a short delivery that it balloons over the top of the left-handed batsman in Dinusha. And Dinusha came out yesterday at the fall of Dhananjaya's wicket, and his very first ball, he drove it through the cover region for four, came out in a positive frame of mind, and you would tend to think that he is going to be key this morning if the West Indies are going to limit the Sri Lankans to maybe something around 400, 450, then they would have to get rid of him pretty early. Al-Zawi Joseph is from the Sir Kirtley Ambrose and the northern end. He's in right arm around the wicket, and delivery that is cut away down to the backward point region for four. Short and wide, and just standing up and cutting it into that vacant backward point position. There is a man on the point boundary, but the ball was well away from him, and it raced into the backward point boundary for four. So the Sri Lankans starting pretty much how they left off yesterday, putting away any loose delivery from the West Indies. And Al-Zawi Joseph guilty on that occasion of bowling a wide, short, long hop.
0: Yes, good shot by Dinusha. He's a real fighter, Denmo, and he keeps things pretty simple by the look of him. But that particular delivery deserved the treatment, and got it.
2: Al-Zawi Joseph starts in once more, right arm around the wicket, and this is a better delivery, pitched up to the left-handed Dinusha. He's coming on the front foot and playing it out into that short cover region, and there is no run. So two slips in place for Al-Zawi Joseph and a gully. There is that man down on the deep point boundary. There's a short cover mid on. A man forward of square and a man down on the long leg boundary. And Al-Zawi Joseph and the West Indies, they continue to have the feeling that left, that around the wicket is the way to bowl to left-handers. Here is he bowling a delivery that is offline, pushing it down the leg side, looking to help it along was Dinusha, missing it. It goes into the gloves of wicketkeeper Shehope, who had a pretty decent day yesterday behind the stumps as the wicketkeeper. Everybody remembers that very, very quick stumping of the stumping that he did. Of Graves, of Mendes, Kamindu Mendes, just stumping him, flicking down the leg side and overbalancing, and the bails are off in a flash from Shehope standing up. Al-Zawi Joseph is in, and the batter in Dinusha is going to get another run as this one comes off the inner portion of the bat and goes down into that long leg position, and the batters were able to come through for a run to end the first over. Five runs coming from it, 343 for five. Dinusha takes his personal tally onto 10.
0: Yeah, good positive start there by Sri Lanka in the first over. But as we were saying, this second new ball vital for West Indies. Able to strike late yesterday, the final over of the old ball. And then in the first over, Jaden Seals, who will take up the attack from the Sir Andy Roberts end.
2: And Seals, who we saw yesterday, choosing to come over the wicket to the left hand, and he's going to continue that this morning, where he's going to bowl right arm over the wicket to the left hander and try to push the ball across him and also just look to see if he can get that one that starts on about the off stump to come back at that left hand there in Dinusha. Dinusha has come out in a positive frame of mind, and he would want to continue the good batting for the Sri Lankans. Here is Jaden Seals, who is on 100 wickets, and we saw this morning on the television screens he was presented with a jersey that says Jaden Seals 100, and so he now has that jersey maybe for him to put inside his personal museum or somewhere, that he puts it up as a souvenir item, that he's gotten to 100 wickets and second fastest in terms of number of deliveries to 100 wickets, Jaden Seals for the West Indies. And he's been an improved bowler. This delivery though is down the leg side, having to skip across is Shea Hope, and takes it behind the stumps, and there is no run. Do you think Shea Hope really wants to be a wicketkeeper?
0: Well, we had this discussion after the first test then, more, and I was saying to you that if he wants, Django is a keeper. I wasn't surprised that they dropped De Silva. I think that's fair enough. But as I said yesterday, I don't think that's the end of De Silva.
2: I saw a story that's suggesting that might be the end of De Silva. Here is his delivery, and wanting a quick single is Kulsal, sent back by Dinusha, who's just raising the hand, allowing him to get back into his crease without any damage done.
0: But as far as Hope wanting to keep, I guess he does, because he's taken the gloves in this match. There didn't seem to be much discussion about it, so maybe he is comfortable. I would like to see where he bats in the order though.
2: I think he should come at three, but here we watch,
0: right.
2: And this delivery is short of a leg. They're going to get a single, as getting on top of it and getting it down. The left-handed throw from Hodge hits the stumps, but the batters have already crossed and safely into their crease, and so they get another run.
0: Three no lower than four, in my opinion, but the keeping tends to make him bat lower. So time will tell, we'll see.
2: Is that a mentality that there is just this feeling that if you wicket keep, that there is a spot for a wicket keeper, so because you're wicket keeping, you must come at number six?
0: Go on with all this work management, workload management and all that these days, and so, but I believe he requested it when he came back into the test arena. He wanted to bat at six and keep.
2: We'll see what happens in this match, but here is Jaden Seals, runs in, goes past the umpire, and a delivery that is right up to the right-handed Kulsal. And Kulsal Mendes, he's the wicketkeeper batter for the Sri Lankans. He's yet to score. Came in yesterday afternoon when Sri Lanka lost two wickets on 333. So they've added 11. In terms of this partnership, and we saw a partnership yesterday, 215 the main one that came between Kamindo Mendes and Lahiru Yudara, and we also saw a partnership of 93, I think it was, between Dhananjaya and Yudara. So two good partnerships for the Sri Lankans yesterday, and you would think that they would probably need one more good partnership in this innings to put the pressure back on the West Indies, which would mean that when the West Indies get the opportunity to bat, they're going to have to go and bat properly. And there are many folks that are watching that opening pairing still on the scrutiny. Here is this delivery from Jaden Seals, has the batsman covering up, playing it out into the offside field to end a good sharp over from Jaden Seals. At the end of it, the score has moved on to 344 for 5. Dinusha with just a single in that over, goes to 11. Kulsal Mendes yet to score.
0: Yeah, good over there by Jaden Seals. He seems switched on this morning. But just getting back to De Silva, easy to write him off because of what happened in the first test. But I believe he can make the side
2: as
0: a batsman.
2: But where do we bat him?
0: Well, I would be looking at him in the top three, because if you look at Campbell and King, right? I think they've got five in the last seven innings. Mm-hmm. I think they've got 50 or more opening partnerships and 100 run partnership in that five. The problem is that they get to 30, 40, but they rarely go on, especially Campbell. I could see him fitting into one of those top three positions, and he obviously worked on his batting. That's why he was dropped. He wasn't scoring runs, and if he worked on his batting, keeping maybe not his forte.
2: Here is Alzarri Joseph again, firing one down the leg side, and that has been the problem with Alzarri Joseph coming around the wicket. He tends to push that ball towards the leg side of the left hander, and I personally believe that Alzarri Joseph would be more effective bowling as the left handers from over the wicket, like Jaden Sears is doing in his current spell. But something about the what they're told and all the analysts and everything else suggests to the West Indians that around the wicket is the best option to left handers. Alzarri Joseph is in, and this one is a delivery on the line of the stumps, but the batters are able to steal a single, playing it with soft hands, softly into that onside field. The fielder at mid-on or the fielder at forward of square could not stop the single, and so one more to Dinusha. He gets his 12th run, 345 for five. Alzarri Joseph, who's been a little bit expensive for my liking, is 14.2 overs have cost him 68 runs. That has been something that I feel that he has to think a lot more about, and the folks that work with him, they have to make sure that he protects his figures. I find that his figures are not protected a whole lot. He tends to be expensive in all formats of the game. Even though he would get wickets, he's a strike bowler, but he has to work a lot more on his general control and his general ability to bowl tight, to bowl some tight overs without giving away that boundary ball. He has a third slip in now for Kulsal Mendes as he runs in right arm over the wicket, and this is a good sharp delivery, jumping into line and trying to handle it. Is Kulsal Mendes, who circles the stumps to get back to his mark, but that was a good sharp delivery from Alzarri Joseph, really coming back and hitting him in the midriff.
0: Good morning, Mr. Mendes. But get it back to Alzarri coming around the wicket to left-handers. I totally agree with you, Denmore. I think they all should be bowling over the wicket. I think that's a better option to left-handers, because you're looking for that special delivery all the time when you're coming around the wicket. You're looking at to pitch and straighten, and it's not going to happen all the time.
2: Alzarri Joseph is in. Pitched up delivery that is driven beautifully by Kulsal Mendes. Out past the mid-off field and into the boundary for four. That's what we're talking about. He bowled him short of a length delivery before. Had him in some trouble. And this one is overpitched right up to Kulsal Mendes, who was able to just step on that front foot and drive it straight past that mid-off fielder for four. Beautiful shot indeed. Four more runs to the Sri Lankans.
0: Yeah, lovely shot there by Mendes. Didn't try to overhit it. Well balanced at the crease. Just used the pace of Alzarri to caress that, really. Straight down to long off.
2: Alzarri Joseph starts once more. He begins to move in. He's in and bowls a delivery that this time Kulsal Mendes is covering up. That short of a length delivery, not as full as the previous delivery. That one just hitting what we would call the good area, the good length. And Mendes shuffles across, covers up into the offside field, and there is no run. So he has three slips and a gully. Alzarri Joseph, the morning, the few early spectators are in. And we expect maybe a few more. Some folks might have been disappointed yesterday with the performance of the West Indies. I hope that doesn't affect the attendance today, that folks would still come out and recognize that it's a test match and it's two good teams playing in Sri Lanka. They are ranked ahead of the West Indies. This delivery from Azari. Joseph has Kulsal again just on the back foot and trying to work it away. It comes off the bat and rolls back along the pitch to end the over. At the end of it, Dinusha is on 12, Kulsal on 4. Sri Lanka 1-1 short of 350. They're 349 for 5.
0: He isn't going about their business very nicely, Denmark, so far this morning. No alerts. The pitch is playing very true. Definitely no demons in it.
2: Nothing to suggest that there is a problem in the pitch at all. No demons. No demons noticed. No demons detected at all. Still playing as a very good pitch. Looks good for batting. The ball is coming onto the bat, and the batters are able to play their shots. And the bowlers, if they really bend their back, they're able to get something. Here is a delivery pitched up from Jaden Seals, coming forward and playing it back along the pitch. Is left-handed Dinusha, short in stature, plays it back, and there is no run. So if you're just joining us, Yudhara yesterday, he made 188 for the Sri Lankans, 188 runs by Yudhara, and 84 coming from Kamindu Mendes. 33 was Dhananjaya De Silva, and as Jack Matthew said earlier, looked a little bit out of sorts. He was probably a little bit overcautious. Here is his delivery again, starting on the line of the leg stump and looking to go across the left-handed Dinusha, and he just shuffles into line, playing it into the leg side, and there is no run. West Indies, they got early wickets yesterday and maybe took it for granted, because they got wickets at 15 and 25, and you sort of think that some of the bowlers thought that, you know, this is going to be another easy day for us. And it wasn't helped that just before lunch, the Centurion in Yudhara should have been taken. He edged one from Jaden Seals, and it flew to the right of the first slip and the left of the second slip. Catchable height, comfortable height, we would say, about waist high. Dave Joseph said his grandmother in her sleep would have at least
0: got a hand to it.
2: But it flew through the slips and down to the boundary for 4, and I think that was a change moment in this game, because had that opportunity be taken, West Indies could have been in a different situation. Here is his delivery that is eased away from Jaden Seals out to the mid-off region. They get one, they come back for an easy second run, and two more runs to the Sri Lankans. Two more runs to the total. 350 has come up. 351 for 5 in over number 87. So 86.4 overs for the 350 runs for the Sri Lankans. And their camp looked very happy with that. And that would have meant that they've already scored many more runs than they did in that first match, in their first innings. So just making sure that they continue. And the current run rate continues to be very good in terms of test matches, 4.05. And so the Sri Lankans are living pretty happy right now. Jaden Seals is in, a short delivery that is rearing up at the left-handed Dinusha. And he jumps up into the air to get on top of it and keeping it down. The ball falling into that offside region. There's no run. They just come down and do a little bit of farming on the pitch. Just taps away at the pitch. But Jaden Seals is looking to try and extract as much as he can from this pitch. The pitch has not necessarily been the quickest we've seen. Bowlers have really had to work hard. Here is this delivery, and it's driven but straight to that fielder in that straightish mid-wicket position, and there is no run. Dinusha is on 14, Kulsal on 4, 351 for 5. After more thoughts from you, Terry Laraji, it will be Jack Matthew.
0: Yes, and I agree with you, Denmark. I think they got overconfident yesterday, especially after they took the two early wickets. But as we were saying yesterday, even though the pitch looked greener and maybe it looked like it was going to produce something extra for the bowlers than the first test, it certainly didn't play like that. And the two wickets that were taken weren't because of anything to do with the pitch or exceptional bowling. They were just poorly executed shots by the batsman that happened to hit it straight down the fielder's throat. And I feel that West Indies should have looked at that, but instead of reassessing conditions and realizing that you really do have to bend your back and you just can't run up and bowl on this type of surface, they got frustrated and therefore lost their patience. Morning, Jack.
1: Good morning again, Terry. Alzaro Joseph is in and the batsman is playing into the offside. Not with conviction though. Kusal Mendes, the wicketkeeper batsman in the Sri Lankan side, just suggesting maybe he was looking to pull the bat away from the line. Hit almost a horizontal bat and went into the offside. Dinusha has called him down to have a word with him. Perhaps he was seeing that as well. As I was sitting back there and analyzing the game, that was what came to mind, what you just said, that the dismissals, a lot of the Sri Lankans gave their wickets away, and yeah, not necessarily because there was any devil in the pitch. And so the West Indies should have really assessed that as well, and as you said, would have looked to change their strategies. And this ball is played nicely by Kusal Mendes, all timing four runs. That was beautifully executed. He just stood up straight to a short delivery from Alzaro Joseph, and he just timed it beautifully. Just allowed the ball to come onto the bat, and with the horizontal bat, he just pulled it through the mid-wicket position for four runs. Delightfully played.
0: Yeah, lovely shot there by Kusal Mendes. Plenty of acreage on the onside. He just got the mid-on and a fine leg. So he just worked it in there, and as you said, Jack, terrific timing.
1: Alzaro Joseph, one of the players in this test team to play all three formats for the West Indies, bounds in right arm over the wicket, and he's playing into the offside. The bat a little bit away from the body again, and with a degree of uncertainty, Kusal Mendes, not playing with the same conviction as he did to the previous delivery, just almost searching for that one. It hit the face of the bat and ran into the cover point position for Brandon King, it looks like, to do the fielding there. And no run resulted from that, but just looked a little bit uncertain. A hint of suspicion on the part of Kusal Mendes. He's on eight. Had not an eight in the first test, so he'll be looking to make amends here.

0: in West Indies team in the World Cup, the ODI World Cup, under 19 World Cup in 2016. And several players have gone on, including Al-Zahri, to represent the West Indies. Kimo Paul was one of them. He's in this West Indies squad. A ball is outside of the off stump, lifting and moving away. And Kusal Mendes was quite prepared to allow it to go by into the gloves of Shea Hope. Concerning the question of Shea Hope, if he likes to keep, I think he does.
1: Yeah, that's right.
0: Because he would have said, okay, Abir Django, maybe you should take the gloves. I keep in one internationals. Mm-hmm. I keep in T20s. I'm not going to labor in the test match. So you use the opportunity to keep. And I think he not only likes to keep, but he's an excellent keeper. And his keeping has been very, very proficient.
1: Yeah.
0: Looks to crouch behind the stumps now. And in the morning sunshine here at the Sir Vivian Richards Stadium, here's Al-Zahri Joseph into ball tip, and he bowls a short delivery, and it's again hit away nicely by Kusal Mendes in the general vicinity of mid-wicket, and it has gone away for four. So not as short perhaps as the previous one, but Kusal Mendes looks to be a very good onside player, and he was onto it in a flash, and with a short arm pull, and the ball ran rapidly down to the straightish mid-wicket position for four. 359 for five. The over comes to an end. Dinusha has 14. Kusal Mendes on 12.
1: Yeah, Al-Zahri just struggling with getting into his rhythm this morning. But Kusal Mendes is no mug with the bat, as we know. Jack is into his 75th test match and some 4,700 runs behind his name. And he has had trouble, as you said, just on or about outside off stump in this particular series. Al-Zahri and the rest of the West Indies bowlers will know that. And they got a chance to redeem themselves. The patience and the discipline that they lacked yesterday, they can show it here this morning, because that's what it's going to take to remove these Sri Lankans.
0: Seals his end down the left side, and Shea Hope has to skip across to his right to take that. Angled down the leg side, and there was Dinusha, the dapper and very determined player, just coming inside the line of that delivery, allowing that one to go by. He was tested in the last over by Seals with a lifting delivery, and he played it well. He got on top of the bounce and kept it down. He looks to be a very, very proficient player. Looks to be an accomplished batsman, batting at number 7, where keepers usually come in. And here he's steering this into the offside. He goes away towards the gully position for the captain, Roston Chase, to come around and do the fielding. And there is no run. 359 for 5. That is Paz's test score of 43 in the last match. And like a few of the Sri Lankans, he's very early in his test career. This is only his third test match. Sonal Dinusha. And here is Jayden Seals into ball to him, and he's defending right across his thumbs, playing with assurance. And the ball runs into the onside. The pair here suggesting that the West Indies could have a toil on their hands. The new ball, not as effective as yet as perhaps the West Indies would have wanted. And so it could well be another toil for the West Indies. With no Dinusha, he's quite an obdurate figure, hard to remove. He showed that in the first test match. And with Kusal Mendes aiming to make amends for his first test failures, it could be a toil for the West Indies here. Seals looking to break the partnership. Strides into ball to Dinusha, and he's almost playing on. Caught in two minds, he was looking to pull the bat away, but the ball angled into the left-hander. The ball really followed the bat, and it hit the face of the bat. Fortunately for him, it went away from the off stump and was picked up by the second slip fielder.
1: Okay, good ball again by Seals. But you're right, Jack. But as I say, this is test cricket, you know, and you're going to get days like this. You're going to get innings like this that the opposition get on a good batting strip, get themselves in. You've got to be patient. You've got to be disciplined.
0: Two slips and a gully. They crouch as Seals is in and clipped away by Sonal Dinusha down to the fine leg position. Al-Zahri Joseph is there, and the batsman crossed for 1,360 for 5. Dinusha is now on to 15. Kusal Mendes on 12 comes in.

0: to strike. And so the West Indies would be mindful of that. Taking the second new ball promptly yesterday after 80 overs, they have now bowled 8.5 with the second new ball. And Sri Lanka will be hoping to extend this partnership. The longer they stay, it's going to be better for them as they look to get to 400 and beyond. Ball turned away into the forward square leg position. And that's the last ball of the over. And the score, and the over ends with a score on 360 for 5. The Nusha is on 15. Kusal Mendes on 12. Seals has none, has one for 76 from 20.
1: Yes, and these two are building a nice little partnership here. It's now worth, is that 27? I think for the
0: yes,
1: 27. Sixth wicket.
0: And they've batted in partnerships. That's always significant, especially in Test cricket.
1: Definitely.
0: We saw that massive partnership between Komandi or Kamindu Mendes and Udare yesterday, the centurion, and Mendes looking there to get to his 100, just falling short. And so that was a very, very good partnership. And we saw one between Dhananjaya, the captain, and Udara as well. One exceeding 80 for that wicket. So and now the partnership is building here as well.
1: Shamar Joseph replacing Al-Zahri.
0: Yes, yeah, so one Joseph replacing another outside the off stump, foolish length. And the left-handed Dinusha allows it to go by.
1: Round the wicket, Jack. What's your thoughts on
0: Bowling
1: to left-handed?
0: I like the idea where Seals brought the variety to it when he was bowling over the wicket to the left-hander. Once it's done in parts, not totally, I think it's a good strategy. And the analyst would have analyzed the situations in the past and would have said to them, this is the way to bowl. So they're hoping that it will bring dividends. Here is Shamar Joseph, and he beats him outside the line of the off stump. This was in line and just moved away from the left hand. He was playing, he was probing, went past the probing bat into the gloves of wicketkeeper Shea Hope. Yes, there was a little bit of movement there, and the batsman was comprehensively beaten. Dinusha searching for it, squaring up, and not being able to get bat onto ball.
1: That, of course, is the delivery that they're looking for coming around to the left-hander.
0: Shamar Joseph clocks over 90 miles per hour outside the line of the off stump. Foolish length. Good judgment exercised by Dinusha. He allows that one to go by outside the line of the off stump. Shea Hope takes. In the T20 format, he's another player who plays all three formats for the West Indies. Shamar Joseph in the T20 format, his main weapon is the Yorker, and he did that with telling effect in the T20 series against the Sri Lankans, and the West Indies emerged triumphant in that series. And so he has a lot of artillery, a lot in his armory. Runs away from us, he's around the wicket, goes past umpire Paul Rifle, he's into Dinusha, and the left hand is pulling, gets it down to the backward square position, and it has gone away for 4 runs. So it was short, and it was angled down the leg side, and he just helped it away down to the backward square position. There's a fielder at long leg, and he had absolutely no chance. It went away for 4, and Dinusha, again showing the inclination to take advantage of anything off line, and he played it beautifully. He got on top of the bounce, and he hit it well. Timed it to perfection. 4 more good-looking runs. He's on to 19.
1: Absolutely. He's looking very ominous this morning. Let's help that on its way. Use the pace of Joseph.
0: And here is Joseph now looking to come back after that delivery. It's angled into the leg stump, and it's clipped away down to the long leg position. And Dinusha is on to 20, and the score 365 for 5.
1: But you see, Jack, that is what I'm saying. That the ball that squared him up, right, is the ball that he's looking to bowl. But to repeat that delivery are very difficult. So you get a lot of deliveries that just come in to the body. and they left-handers can deal with that, I believe anyway, a lot more comfortable than if he was over the wicket and the ball was being taken away from him.
0: Yes, that's primarily the situation, but he did get one to move away, and he heard you say he's going over the wicket now. Well, it's the right-handed. But I like the variety in doing it. And here is a ball hit away by Kusal Mendes down to the sweeper at point. The last ball of the over, 366 for 5, is the Sri Lankan score. They started the morning in a relatively comfortable position after the heroics yesterday, led by their main batter, Yudhara. The hero Yudhara, he made 188, and Kavindu Mendes contributed 84, and they resumed at 338 for 5, with Kusal Mendes yet to score on Dinusha on 5, and these two have batted on. Dinusha going on to 20, and Kusal Mendes on 13. Coming alongside me is Dave Joseph, the former West Indies batsman. Dave, your assessment of the situation as it stands.
2: They've started on a pretty solid platform again today, and it's still cruising along. The West Indies haven't taken a new ball, and I'm yet to see a definite plan, how they plan to go about it, Jack. And that's causing them some problems.
0: Sales on his way to bowl, and this ball is coming off the thick outside edge and going towards the gully position to be knocked down by the captain, Roston Chase, and there is no run. So, as an astute captain, what would have been your plan coming into this morning?
2: Well, for one, I think yesterday the old ball was doing quite a bit for them. I would have started with it and see what happened this morning, and then if it's still operating the same way it was operating yesterday afternoon, moving around a bit, you go along with it. The ball hasn't done much today, as we saw it yesterday afternoon.
0: Sales is in, and Kusal Mendes is on top of the bounce and plays it out towards the cover point position, no run.
2: Even the first ball that they bowled with Jack, starting of the innings and the test match, did not do much very early. After it got maybe a bit roughed up and, you know, one side being polished up, then we saw them, you know, started getting it to move around and that kind of stuff. So they need to pay close attention, I believe, in terms of what they're doing and what's happening with the ball and that kind of stuff. You know, the bowlers that they use and the way they use them and in tandem and that kind of thing.
0: Sales strides in once more, bowls to Mendes outside the off stump. He lifts the bat, taken by Hope behind the stumps. The consistency in length and line, also critical. And we know that the Sri Lankans, during the course of the two test matches, the previous one, when they got to 308, and in this game so far, they seized every opportunity to score at loose deliveries. And so the fewer loose deliveries to them, it would mean that would be more pressure on the Sri Lankans. But we have seen this inconsistency in length and line.
2: Yeah, most certainly. And they've, you know, dashed after everything that has been thrown wide and short.
0: Sales breaks his run almost at the point where he was going to go past the umpire, and goes back to the top of his mark. So they're searching for success for the first time this morning. The sun is out in all its brilliance. We have some spectators in the stands waiting expectantly. Presumably, many of them are West Indian supporters and hoping for the West Indies to get a wicket. Here is Seals on his way outside the line of the off stump, and no shot offered. And so we know that consistently bowling at that line would bring about some element of frustration on the part of batsmen. You have played at the highest level. Does that bother batsmen playing in a test match where the bowler consistently bowls at that, bowling at the fourth stump, as we have been saying?
2: Yeah, most certainly, Jack. Once you're in that channel, as you know, they call it the channel of uncertainty. And batsman, you'll have to play. You don't know if he's going to come back or he's going to leave. So you have to look to play.
0: Sales in. And this time the batsman has to play just on or about off stump. And he covers up Kusal Mendes, the right-hander. Ball falls in front of him. It's picked up by the fielder moving in from the cover point position.
2: Yeah, that line, Jack, creates, you know, quite a bit of uncertainty. If you notice, the batters, you know, when it gets there, they're looking to leave and they're still looking to play. And sometimes even, you know, as a matter of fact, in the first test match, quite a few of them got bowled leaving.
0: So yes, indeed. Outside the off stump, ball going the other way, leaving the right hander, but much too wide of off stump to influence the batsman to play, and he allowed that one to go by into the gloves of the wicket keeper. 366 for 5 seals as 1 for 76 from 21. Every time I talk about balls out wide outside the line of the off stump, not every time, but sometimes I remember Pat White, because you know Pat White was an umpire, he was an administrator, and he was one of those astute followers of sports, and he's very technically minded. He was a very technically minded man. So he was looking through the eyes of an umpire, and he said to me, how the ball is wide outside the off stump? If the ball is wide outside the off stump, the umpire must call a wide. So he was negating the fact that in the context of the commentary, in the context of the play, that it's wide to let the listeners know that it's not on the stumps, but it is wide of the stumps. But I'm just showing how technically minded he was. I don't know if he said it in jest or he was absolutely serious about it, but sometimes that comes to mind whenever I say the ball is wide right outside the line of the off stump. And but he was a very good man, Pat White, and very, very proficient in his work over the years, the late Pat White.
2: Yeah, he was actually the director of sports when I started playing, you know, school cricket and that kind of stuff. He did an excellent job.
0: Yes.
2: Pat White.
0: And he was one of a foot soldier as well. I'll explain more after this delivery. He umpired at the one international level as well, Pat White. Here is Shamar Joseph, and this ball is turned away into the onside. He goes away towards the backward square position. Another run for Dinusha. He's on to 21, 367 for 5. He was the administrator, director of sport, and in his in that position, and even prior to getting that that position, he was an administrator in the ministry, and he would be man in charge of schools cricket and schools football,
2: school sports in general.
0: Right, and in those days, without the internet, without the cell phone, only landlines were really available. He would walk to the station I was working, and he would bring the scores of all the school's cricket matches. Here's a ball which is short and pulled away down to the backward square position, and it has gone some distance. He's gone for 6. So Kusal Mendes getting a ball which was short of a length, and he played it beautifully, all timing, and he just whipped it away over the backward square leg boundary for 6. 373 for 5. Kusal Mendes on to 19.
2: Yeah, this is what I'm talking about, Johnny. You're yet to see a definite plan of how they plan to go about bowling this new ball. Based on the field that has been set there, I'm not seeing them, you know, the plan to bowl any short balls, but yes, we see the short ball coming out. I think you need to get the men in the right place, so in case you pull one down short or you want to bowl short, the fielders are in the right place.
0: Yes, and in that instance, it would not have mattered because it went over the boundary.
2: It might have created some doubt in the back
0: of the batsman.
2: Should I go? Should I not? Should I go up and over? Yes. Should I pull it down? And then it creates a, you know, element of, you know.
0: Right, because the batsman would have been aware that there was someone out there. So Kusal Mendes faces Shamar Joseph. He strides in and it's down the leg side. He flicks at it. Loud appeal. Well, almost ball taken by a diving Shea Hope. Flicking at that one outside the line of the half stump.
2: Leg stump, Jack.
0: Line of the leg stump. And so again offline, he would want to certainly be on off stump or just outside, because that's the feel he has. He has 2 slips and he has a gully. There's that deep point. There's a cover and a mid off. So his concentration should be in that general area. So he was offline again. Shamar Joseph looking to get it right. 2 for 73. And he's driving down the ground beautifully for 4. That was superbly timed. Absolutely fantastic stroke by Kusal Mendes. Well, up to him, and he played through the line. just jerking the bottom hand. It wasn't a full-blooded drive, and the ball went rapidly past the mid-on fielder and down to the boundary for four, delightfully executed, like Ozel Mendes.
2: Jack, I tend to want to believe that's the best shot of both test matches so far. On drive. Crisply through the mid-on region for four.
0: Beautifully played. Ozel Mendes showing his class here. He's on to 23. He has gone past Dinusha. 377 for five. Shamar Joseph runs into both him. And he gets a ball which is on about off stump. And he plays it watchfully into the offside. He goes away towards the cover position. And it's picked up there by Brandon King.
2: Yes, changing off, Jack. I'm thinking that I haven't seen Shamar Joseph bowling too many short balls. I think he should look to bowl a few more, you know, bounces of these guys. With the pace he has, and then once you push them back and then you try to get down into the crease with that Yorker here you guys speaking about, he should be in for some good business. But he's drawing them on the front foot, you know, too much. And then, you know, what's his next option from there?
0: Partnership worth 44 now. A ball up to Mendes, and he plays inadvertently down to mid-on. He was trying to hit that through the extra cover region. The over comes to an end. Maybe a sigh of relief for Shamar Joseph. He has 2 for 77 from 17, 377 for 5. More from Dave Joseph, and then more Roberts.
2: Yeah, Jack, looks like we're going to see another bowling change. Azhari is going to be coming from the far end. Is that Azhari? Then what is it?
3: I'm looking to see. Looks that way. Looks as if it's going to be Azhari Joseph who is coming. Yes, from the Sir Andy Roberts end, and still no sighting of Anderson Philip for the morning. And wondering if the West Indies are probably regretting that selection that they brought in Anderson Philip. He hasn't bowled well, and we have to be honest that he has been expensive. So to have literally been all the bowlers for the West Indies so far, Azhari Joseph has gone for 80 from his 16 overs. He starts to move in now, right arm around the wicket to the left-handed Dinusha, and that's a good delivery. It was angling back at the batter. He sort of playing, and then the ball just went past the bat, and Shehope having to take it almost as if it was going down the leg side. So good delivery. Ooh. good movement from Azhari Joseph. That one dragged back as we just have another look at it, and it shaved that off stump. It was very close to Nusha's off stump, so he's gonna have to be mindful with that movement. Remember that one batter in the first test was bowled by Azhari Joseph, not offering a stroke. Azhari Joseph is in, and this time he's more on the line of the stumps, and jumping into line is Dinusha, and turning the wrist and getting it into the onside field, but there is protection there and there was no run. So two slips and a gully for Azhari Joseph. Then that man down on that wide, deep backward point boundary, a short cover, and a mid-on, man forward of square, and the man down on the long leg boundary looks to be Anderson Philip, and we see him doing a little bit of limbering up, a little bit of stretching, so maybe he will come into the attack. Here is his delivery, down the leg side from Azhari Joseph once more. Dinusha was trying to just tickle it to try and get it down to the fine leg region, didn't make contact. Kulsal just calling him down to have a word. He seems to be getting a little bit flustered, Dinusha. Not being able to score as probably as freely and as frequently as we've seen from Kulsal Mendes in the last few overs. And he's really played the shot of the game. That ball got down to the mid-on boundary, Dave, in about 2 to 3 seconds. Here we watch as Azhari Joseph is in, a delivery that he is playing defensively. Dinusha with a more confident stride back along the pitch. Azhari Joseph picks up and there is no run.
2: Yeah, then as I said, you know, that shot It's probably the shot of the
3: test matches. Jack said it wasn't a full-blooded drive. I wouldn't want to see the pace if it was a full-blooded, because that came down here so rapidly. That was beautiful, as Jack described it. It was absolutely the type of shot that they say, if you can play that shot, you're a good batter. I remember when I was growing up, they used to say, if you can undrive like that, it means that you're a good batter. Here is this delivery outside the line of the off stump, and just raising the bat allowed it to go by into the gloves of Shea Hope, who has had a good time behind the stump since he's been back in the game, and there is no run.
2: Yeah, quite noticeable. Then more heard you guys talking about wicket keepers, but it's quite noticeable that Hope is moving his feet way better than the previous wicket keeper from the last test match. On both sides of the wicket, offside and onside, he's been executing some excellent takes.
3: Has been executing some excellent takes, Shea Hope. Hands on his knees as he looks to go down. Now Alzari Joseph is in. He's looking, and here's an opportunity ball run out, but they are able to get it. They started a little hesitantly, Dinusha, but the ball was going to the left of Ruston Chase. He would have to run around it to get his right arm to effect the run out, and they were able to come through in the end for a easy run. 378, so it means that they've scored 40 runs already in the morning session, and we've not yet had the first hour. So good going from the Sri Lankans so far.
2: Then we also, I'm trying to figure out what's the ploy with starting Azari from this end for just about two overs, and then now taking him to the next end. You know, that's what I'm saying. The plan is not set properly. They definitely need to work out their ends, where they're going to bowl the bowlers from, you know, which bowler you want to use from which end, and where they're most successful. Last test match, Azari bowled almost all his overs from the far end.
3: From the other end, yep. You are correct, and that's where he was successful. Here we watch as this is Shamar Joseph, who's trying to work up some pace, but he's bowled a couple of loose deliveries, and this delivery is played defensively. 140.7.
2: Yeah, don't want you to get me wrong then, when you think that the bowler should be able to bowl from any end. But
3: I agree with you.
2: You get into a test match and you got to work out
3: what's working for you.
2: What's working and what's going to be best for you at that particular time.
3: Correct. And I felt that this morning the plan should have really even been to try and not allow the Sri Lankans to get away in terms of run scoring. Starve them a little bit and force these, because these two were new batters. One was on five, the other is yet to score. You want them to starve out a little bit. Here's this delivery from Shamar Joseph around the wicket that is played defensively into the offside field, and again there is no run.
2: Yeah, that's, as I said, then I would have started with the same ball that they had yesterday. That was doing a bit for them.
3: Well, they actually took the new ball yesterday afternoon. So it would not have been maybe what you're suggesting, that they should have refused the new ball.
2: Yeah, refused it, yeah.
3: Because it was
2: doing something for them.
3: They bowled three or four overs with the new ball yesterday, I think, and came back with it this morning. Shamar Joseph, though, with the ball still relatively new, begins to move in. He's in, and this delivery is fired on the line of the middle stump, and coming forward and playing it defensively is Dinusha, and there is no run. Shamar Joseph in the last over bowled a couple of short deliveries to Kulsal Mendis and was put away. He was really looking for those short deliveries and banged them, one for six and the other one for a good looking four, and then he jerked that bottom hand for that magnificent on drive that we were speaking about. Shamar Joseph runs in now, goes in and bowls another good delivery to the batter. This one not as quickly as the others, just probably taking a little bit of the pace off.
2: No,
3: but he's called for a no ball, overstepping the front crease, Shamar Joseph.
2: To me, then, it doesn't matter what pace you're bowling at. Those balls, all the batter has to do is just to come down in line. From his stance, pick up, down in line. It doesn't matter how quick you're bowling. You need to get balls that's going to ruffle him.
3: Yeah. Here we see Shamar Joseph is in, and that's a better delivery that is had a little bit of shape on it. Looked as if it was shaping back into the left-handed Dinusha. Played it out into the offside field again. Can't score. So, Shema Joseph bowling from the Sir Kirtley Ambrose end. We have the Sir Andy Roberts end, which is the south end of the field. And the south end is normally the end that most fans want to be in. That's the more populated. Maybe it's because of its location. It's more to the main road. So it's easier for the entrance. And that's where a lot of the fans gather. Here is this delivery. Stayed away through the gully region. It runs down to the wide third man position. The fielder who is on that deep point boundary comes around and they rush back for two runs. 381 for five. Dinusha now goes past Kulsal once more. He's on to 24 and 381 for five. We've had 93.5 overs bowled so far in the Sri Lankan innings. And the Sri Lankans are looking to build a big total. I think they would want, what, 500 maybe? So that they would really put the West Indies under pressure. Well, maybe a little bit more.
2: What I knew.
3: Here is Shema Joseph, and his delivery is turned away into the onside for another single. Into the backward square leg region to end the Shema Joseph's over. The end of it, 94 overs bowled. Sri Lanka 382 for 5. Dinusha 25. Kulsal on 23.
2: Yeah, then I'm just thinking, you know, when are these West Indies fast bowlers, as they say, they're fast bowlers. So you need to see them bowling some real quick balls at these batsmen in terms of short deliveries. As I said, you know, just bowling at the half stump there, about the batsman just got to drop down in line.
3: Yeah, they've literally rested the balls
2: right in that area.
3: Down in that area that the batters, as short as they are, the Sri Lankan batters were able to just get on top and pull them away. So they really, they were just long hop deliveries, long hop lollipop deliveries that really didn't threaten the Sri Lankan batters. And I'm not certain if it's the pitch or just that the bowlers have just not executed well.
2: Well, we need to see that level of aggression being thrown at the Sri Lankans then more.
3: Here is Alzari Joseph hoping for that level of aggression. This one is played away into the onside to Hodge at that short square position. There is no run. So 382 for 5. Other cricket happening around the world. There is a T20 match going on between England and India, and currently India, they're batting, and in the 18th over, they're 157 for 5. India, I think that first game in that series was rained out. India batting first, making a score, and then England were not able to reply because of rain. Sharma got 43, Suryavanshi only 14, Ishan Kishan 49, Shreyas Iyer 37, Shivam Dubey 5, and Akshar Patel and Tilak Varma, they're at the crease currently in the 18th over of that encounter. 157 for 5 India. We're back here live at the Sir Vivian Richards Cricket Ground. This is a test match between the West Indies and Sri Lanka. It's been a riveting match so far outside the line of the off stump from Alzari Joseph. One that started just outside the off stump and held its line. The batter picking up the line early and just raising the bat, allowing it to go by into the gloves of the wicketkeeper, and there is no run.
2: Then more speaking about cricket, I think the Leeward Islands on the 19th have a trial match going on today too. Preparing for the
3: West Indies on the 19th tournament that comes up pretty soon. I think it comes up closer to the end of July, right here in Antigua. Then it's interesting that you say the Leeward Islands are now having trial matches, because some of the other countries have already named their teams. Here is this delivery that is played away in the onside field, and there is no run. I know that about 2 weeks ago I was listening to Mason and Guest over there in Barbados, and they were speaking to a youngster who was left out of the Barbados under-19 team And then I think he made a double century or something like that in a domestic game thereafter. And couldn't make the Barbados under 19 team.
2: Maybe I was wrong then when saying child matches, they're having a, you know, maybe a practice game today. They should have won tomorrow too as well, I think, I understand.
3: As Abby Joseph runs in and bowls, and the point that I'm trying to make is that the Leroys need to be more proactive in the sense that we always seem to be a step or two behind when it comes to these under 19 sessions. And I believe it comes from the fact that we need to have the younger players playing more cricket in their territories so that we don't have to wait to see who they are, because you know we have the problem of we can't drive down the road all the players down the road to meet because we're separated by water. But I think more has to be done on the local session so that we can get the better or the best players involved. As I was beating the new short side the line of the off stump with a delivery that touchdown held its own once more. He was leaning forward looking to play this one into the offside field, beaten, and the ball going through to wicketkeeper Shea Hope brings up the end of Al-Zahri Joseph's over, a maiden over bowled by him, something we haven't seen for a while. Maiden from Al-Zahri Joseph, 382 for 5.
2: I was just about to tell you, in terms of ends then, more, that's his best end.
3: It is.
2: You have seen it.
3: It is. He looks a lot more comfortable when he comes from that end. Mm-hmm. When he's bowling from this end, he tends to bowl a lot of short nothing deliveries, and we saw some of those this morning. So far this partnership is 49, is that what it's saying? Dinusha Kulsar, yep, 49 the partnership between these two. So another partnership building for Sri Lanka, the third we've seen in terms of significant number. We had one for 215, another one for 93. Now we're seeing this one at 49. Here is Shamar Joseph with the first of his new over, wide outside the line of the off stump and into the gloves of the wicketkeeper. There is no run. And when we say wide outside the line of the off stump, not that it's wide that the batter can't reach to be signaled, but it's just not on the stumps, not pitched on the line of the stumps. And so It goes by, it can be left alone, but it is within reach.
2: You guys are getting technical then.
3: No need to be sometimes. But folks argue all sorts of points, and that's the beauty about
2: cricket in general. Yeah.
3: And in general, and people will tell you then more you say. Here's Edge in and dropped! And slipped! Edge found from that delivery. He was throwing the bat at Kulsal Mendes. It flows through to Campbell at first slip. And I'm not sure where he was moving, but the ball went into his hands and
2: sitter
3: put it down. Once again,
2: another sitter
3: being put down. The West Indies not helping themselves. The bowlers are working hard. That one carried comfortably to Campbell. He got both hands to it. Looked as if he was holding on, and then he was jumping in the air almost, and not sure what happened, but he let it go, and that catch went down, and Shamar Joseph will have to try again. Here is he running in, goes past the umpires in, and this time he's outside the line of the off stump once more, and there is no run. Shamar Joseph and folks like Jaden Sears and others must be feeling really disappointed with the catching, especially of the West Indies in this match. They've put down some sitters. That one was another comfortable catch. Dave, it was outside the off stump, should have been taken. It was right height you want the ball to come, right into your midriff region. And Campbell found a way to put it down. Here is this delivery outside the line of the off stump. This time, Mendes picking up the line early and just removing the bat, allowing it to go by into the gloves of Shea Hope. And there is no run. So we're expecting maybe after this over, we should have probably a drinks break coming up. And of course, it will give us an opportunity to refresh ourselves. We normally call it the Dasani Water Drinks Break. Dasani Water, one of the sponsors of this match. And of course, it will then give us the opportunity to hear different sounding voices. Here is his delivery. Shamar Joseph, wide outside the line of the off stump. The batter doesn't have to offer a stroke. It was much too wide to interest him into a shot. And there is no run.
2: Yeah, Denmo, it's becoming worrying now.
3: Yeah, Shamar Joseph was putting up the index finger when he thought that he had hit the edge and should have been taken, and then you just saw the disappointment as somehow Campbell conspired to drop another catch in this match. And so he's going to be under pressure, especially when it comes to his batting, because after dropping all these catches, he have to make it up with runs. So he's going to be under pressure, and we'll see what the situation is. And end of the over has come up. 383 for 5. Kosal gets a single, moves to 24. Dinusha is on 25. And we're going to have a Dasani Water drinks break. And it will give us an opportunity to just refresh ourselves. So we'll be right back.

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1: Play is about to resume after the drinks break here at the Sir Vivian Richards Stadium. With Sri Lanka in their first innings, they're 383 for 5. So we've had just an hour on the day 2 of this test match, in which Sri Lanka have consolidated their position. They've batted 96 overs. 16 of those overs have been bowled with a second new ball. But the West Indies not making the impact that they were hoping. And so Sri Lanka in a very, very good position to get a massive total in this test match. And they compounded their problems with a miss just a few minutes before the drinks break, when Kusal Mendes was dropped by John Campbell at the second slip of the bowling of Shamar Joseph, when Mendes was on 23 and the score 382 for 5. So the West Indies are adding to their woes by not catching. So it's Anderson Phillip who will have his first ball of the morning, and his first delivery is driven down to the short extra cover fielder, and there is no run. Fielder in that position looks to be Campbell, and the West Indies, Dave Joseph, adding to their problems.
2: Yeah, it's becoming worrying now, Jack, in terms of the catching. Very worrying.
1: There is a...
2: You know, you'd want to think that the bowlers, you know, are wondering, what else should we do? You get in the edges, you're finding the edges, and catches being put down and dropped.
1: Anderson Phillip outside the off stump, lifting delivery, ignored by Kusal Mendes, and taken by Shea Hope. And so the bigger the total for Sri Lanka, the more pressure would be on the West Indies. We saw when Sri Lanka were facing that massive deficit, they crumbled in the opening test match, and Sri Lanka will be hoping that the psychological pressure would be on the West Indies, and they would, even on this good batting pitch, would be able to wilt. At the moment, they're looking to build on this big score. The ball is driven nicely, flowing drive by Kusal Mendes, the ball traveling very, very quickly. The timing was superb there. Had it been maybe a 2 feet away from the mid-on, it would have been a difficult one for the fielder, because it was sweetly timed to a full-length delivery from Anderson Phillip. He's timing the ball well, Kusal Mendes.
2: Yeah, as I said, he probably played a shot of the of both test matches, Jack. That on jive, crisp, threw me down for
1: yes,
2: four.
1: Yes, it was a rocket.
2: Timing is explicit.
1: Anderson Phillip over the wicket, and Kusal Mendes is driving, goes off the outer face of the bat down to the square third man position. The man deep at point, Alzari Joseph, has some work to do, and the batsman go for an easy single, 384 for 5. Mendes onto 25, and the left-handed Dinusha comes in to strike. He's been a difficult customer for the West Indies already in this innings, and we saw that, his determination, his technical ability in that opening test match when he had his highest test score 43, and now battling on here in this partnership in excess of 50 between these two. And Anderson Phillip goes around the wicket, as many of the West Indian fast bowlers have been inclined to do against the left-handers outside the off stump, and the ball just holding its own and taken by Shea Hope. There are two close fielders. There's a first slip, and there's a gap between the first slip fielder and the man who is close to the gully, almost a fourth slip. And there is a cover, a mid-off, a backward square on the boundary, or forward square on the boundary. There's also a fine leg, a mid-wicket, and a mid-on. That's the field for Anderson Phillip bowling to the left-handed Sunil Dinusha. He's in, and the ball is turned away into the onside, goes to mid-wicket, and it's picked up there by John Campbell. And no addition to the score. The over ends with the score on 384 for 5. Sri Lanka in their first innings. Dinusha has 25, and Kusal Mendes is also on 25.
2: Yeah, that's a good start from Phillips, you know, coming back for a new spell. And as we have been saying, choices of ends has been, you know, a big thing here for these bowlers for the West Indies. Phillips definitely looks a different bowler when he comes from that end. Jack?
1: Yes, and as you have all been saying, that's the preferred end, especially you, Dave, that's the preferred end for the fast bowlers. And so he had that first over for him today. And we're going to have more pace because Shamar Joseph will continue from this, the commentary box end. We're without the sunshine at the moment as he runs in to bowl to Kusal Mendes. Mendes gets a ball of full length outside the off stump, ignores it, and it rushes into the gloves of wicketkeeper Shea Hope. Terry LaRaja is back. The Shankan train is going not as rapidly as we saw at stages yesterday, but going rather steadily and building on this huge total.
0: Absolutely, Jack. I mean, if you can put on almost 50 in the first hour without losing the wicket, they should have, they could have, but we keep saying that about West Indies. The fielding is not good.
1: Two slips and a gully, and this is driven, knocked down by the bowler, well fielded by Shamar Joseph, just having to turn quickly. The ball hit straight down the pitch on the bounce, and he knocked it down with his right hand.
0: And just the plan, you know, they didn't, I agree with Dave, that they didn't seem to be much of a plan this morning, but Alzari is much better coming from the Sir Andy Roberts end. They switched him round. He bowled a very good over, attacking the stumps, bowling at the stumps, and then Shamar backs it up. He finds the edge, put down again.
1: Shamar Joseph speeds in to bowl to Mendes, and Mendes is covering up to a good ball. That one just coming into the right-hander, and he had to hurry that defensive stroke going out towards the cover position.
0: And it's something that's been going on a while. If you remember a couple of seasons back when we were playing Bangladesh here, four catches went down in the one over. You know, four different slips fielders all put them down. So it is a worrying sign.
1: Yes, and it's something that the coaches would be mindful of and looking to correct. Shamar Joseph would be very disappointed. Comes in, and the batsman is allowing the ball to come onto the face of the bat. It just plays with an angled bat into the offside, runs down towards the gully position, and there is no run. Kusal Mendes plays in all three formats for Sri Lanka. And in both tests and one international, he has scored in excess of 4,500 runs. In fact, he's very close to 5,000 runs in one day. Internationals, 4,962 in tests, 4,765 coming into this match. And T20 internationals, 2,694. So he has been a consistent performer, averaging over 35 in both tests and ODIs. He's covering up again to this delivery. It has been a good over from Shamar Joseph. The line and the length have been impeccable so far. 384 for five. And so he comes into this test match with huge credentials, Kusal Mendes, and his timing has been a tremendous attribute and a clear sign of his proficiency for Sri Lanka and his proficiency in batting. He's on 25. Settles over his bat now, holds it aloft right now, and here is a ball which is outside the off stump, and he doesn't commit himself to a stroke, he doesn't have to. And so a maiden over, bowled by Shamar Joseph, and that last delivery clocking in excess of 135 miles per hour. So 135 kilometers rather, 384 for 5, 2 for 82 from 20, Shamar Joseph.
0: Yes, and Sri Lanka keep rolling along, but I'm a firm believer, Jack, that a good fielding team breeds confidence, and that translates into every department of the game. West Indies, I'm not sure how much emphasis they put on fielding, how much practice they put in, because this just didn't start today, yesterday, or last week. You know, it's been an ongoing concern that they drop more than they take.
1: Yes, and coaches really would have to look at this very, very closely on the thing, the far end, and it's defensively played by Dinosha. Rock solid behind that, playing it on the outside of the pitch. This test match, of course, coincides with the Football World Cup that is taking place in the United States, Canada, and Mexico.
0: Night.
1: Oh, that match was riveting. It was pulsating.
0: Absolutely.
1: It was a tremendous football match. And Cape Verde really pushed the South Americans, the World Cup champions, Argentina, right to the end. Ball outside the line of the off-stump, no shot off it, and it's taken by Hope. What a game that was.
0: Absolutely. Thrilling game, and they deserve to win, really.
1: Cape Verde.
0: Yeah.
1: I thought that Argentina felt they would have been dreaming, huh?
0: At some point,
1: because they did not expect that.
0: Not at all. They got the shock of their life, yeah.
1: And I think that the goal of the World Cup, certainly what I've seen, was scored by Cape Verde player. I don't remember his name, but that second goal to equalize, that was a cracker.
0: Absolutely.
1: Anderson Phillip, and it steered away into the offside by Dinosha. He gets a run. Chase have to give chase from the gully. And 385 for five. What a tremendous game. Argentina took the lead. Cape Verde equalized. Argentina went ahead again. Mm-hmm. And in what? It was close to stoppage time, wasn't it? When they equalized again.
0: It was close to the end
1: of the game.
0: Time.
1: It was extra time when they equalized?
0: Yeah, because just
1: yes, right.
0: At the start of extra time, Argentina scored. And then they scored the equalizer in...
1: And then the winner came
0: extra time
1: in extra time towards in the second half of extra time.
0: Yeah.
1: Anderson Phillip over the wicket to the right-hander, and it's steered by Kusal Mendes into the gully. Chase having to follow it to his right.
0: But what a celebration also, though, Jack. I didn't realize you could go up and...
1: Oh, yes.
0: Have photos with the family and...
1: yes.
0: While everybody waits around for it.
1: I thought for a moment that he would have been booked.
0: Went home. Yeah,
1: I thought he would have been sent home. Yes, but perhaps it's permissible. And because of the exhilaration, because of the intensity, because of the pulsating nature of that match, I thought that the referee said, even if he had license to do it, he probably said, well, I'll give this guy a break. Played away into the offside. The man has scored just about the best goal of the World Cup.
0: I'm not
1: going to deny him. You know what I mean? Because his adrenaline was flowing. He was on top of the world. And I'm going to let him go, you know. And it was a huge celebration of and they've made a tremendous statement about the quality of their football.
0: And African football in general.
1: Right, yeah. They have. Because, in fact, during the run of play, during ordinary play, they have not lost a match in the World Cup because they lost the game in extra time. Philip is in, and this ball is taking him on the pad, maybe the bat pad. It was angled into him, so I don't think he would have hit the stump. So he was going down the leg side. The appeal was stifled, and that was the last ball of the over. So good one from Philip, none for 54 from 12. Sri Lanka 385 for 5, 26 to Dinoshan, 25 to Kusal Mendes.
0: Yeah, he's started off a lot better today, Anderson Phillip, right on target, and looks sharper. But as Dave Joseph was saying, maybe he prefers the Sir Andy Roberts end. I'm surprised they only gave Alzari one over from that end just before the drink spray. It was a good over, maiden over.
1: So we have another change. Craig Graves has replaced Shamar Joseph from the commentary box or the security ambulance end. So the West Indies making the changes. Graves 1 for 23 from 8 overs. He's about to go away from us. Picked up the wicket there of Comindo Mendes when he was brilliantly stumped by Shea Hope, standing up outside the off stump, and the left-hander allows the ball to go by to Hope. 385 for 5. So they're using all their options now in terms of pace. Maybe at some point you will see Ruston Chase coming into the attack. And maybe he'll even go for the experimented spin of the opening batsman.
0: Campbell.
1: No, not only Cavim Hodge.
0: Oh,
1: Cavim Hodge bowls as well.
0: Mm-hmm.
1: This ball is pushing the batsman back. Just goes back and plays it with an erect bat into the offside. And they feel an extra cover comes into, well, cover to do the fielding. And there is no run.
0: But you'd like to see Graves still attack, look to pick up wickets, not just play a containing role. Maybe just move the field in the eye line of the batsman, try something different. They need a breakthrough, West Indies.
1: Around the wicket to the left-hander, and he flicks at this, and the ball is half stopped by Shea Hope, diving away to his right and
0: well,
1: gloving it. Yes, he did very well. It was sprayed down the leg side by Graves, and Shea Hope having to go very, very quickly and made that

0: Really good keeping by Shea Hope. This is a ball of full length, almost Yorker length, and the batsman is down on it, Kusal Mendes. Very watchful, they're intent on letting the West Indies pay for the missed chances. And Udara certainly made the West Indies pay.
1: Absolutely.
0: And now Mendes might do the same. Dropped, went on 23. By Campbell. Here is Graves, and it's outside the off stump. And Kusal Mendes, that's an offer. 386 for 5. The score is 382 for 5 when Campbell dropped Mendes off the bowling of Shamar Joseph. And the West Indies would have had a chance to get among the lower order batsmen. But at the moment, these two have gone well past the first hour, approaching an hour and a half since the resumption. Graves is in, and a good length delivery, Yorker length delivery, and played quietly into the offside, watchfully into the offside. The over ends, 386. Good one from Graves. He has 1 for 23 from 9, coming into the attack for the first time and maintaining a fairly good line and length, with the exception of the ball that was sprayed down the leg side. Kusal Mendes is on 25 and Sonal Dinmusha on 26.
1: Yes, excellent first over there by Graves, and I'm glad to see him attacking the stumps, looking to pick up wickets. He can't afford, or West Indies can't afford him to simply play a containing role. Need to break this partnership, which has gone over 50 now, I believe. 55, is it?
0: Or is it 59?
1: Could be right. At
0: we'll verify that.
1: 50 odd anyway.
0: Yes, yes, approaching the 61 mark. This is taking the batsman on the pad, but clearly going down the leg side. And it trickles down to the straight mid-wicket position. There is no run. 386 or 5. Back to the World Cup. It's difficult to pick a winner. Or have you done so?
1: No, not at all. I mean, most games have been very close, very entertaining. You'd worry, though, if you're Argentina, if they can defend, because that match would have taken a lot out of them. But it would have also shown better opposition, like more favoured teams.
0: And Sir Philip strides in, and Dinmusha is defending, goes out towards extra cover. Yes, the psychological effect too would have been tremendous on Argentina, having to battle right until the very end. And it was very hot, and cramp also set in. Some of the players suffered cramps during the course of that match. And so the physical and psychological effect on Argentina would have taken its toll. And so they have to go on now and play, as you said, better opposition. And it could be a real test for them.
1: Absolutely.
0: In the next match to come. Anders Philip and turned away down to the forward square leg area. Alzari Joseph is on the boundary.
1: I don't mind this.
0: Come for one.
1: I don't mind this, though, Jack, that West Indies have got more of a plan now that they're bringing the stumps into play, bowling at the stumps, and I think that's a good move. I think that's a positive move.
0: Yes, and Anderson Philip has done well since he has come on. He has been attacking the stumps. He's bowling at a fair degree of pace as well, and more significantly, he has been quite accurate. And Graves started well, so this would of course put a certain break on the run flow as well for Sri Lanka. Turned away down to the fine leg area. The fielder Shabar Joseph speeds around and gets it very, very quickly. And the batsman can get only 1,388 for 5. Dinmusha on 27. Kusal Mendes on 26 now. And the partnership just continuing to grow here for Sri Lanka.
1: Took that right off middle stump, though.
0: I said, that's a manifestation of his confidence.
1: Could be.
0: Yes. Here is Philip once more, outside the off stump and cracked away, but there's a fielder on the

0: boundary. Shamar Joseph is there at that deep point position. We have seen that method being employed in this series and employed not only in this series but by several teams at the international level, even at the test level.
1: Yeah, I don't mind it so much in these circumstances, Jack. You've got to balance between attack and defense when the opposition's got almost 400 on the board. But it kills me to see when...
0: Philip is in and turned away by Kusal Mendes into the vacant forward square leg position. A man from mid-on has to run around to do the feeling. That looks to be the substitute, Kimo Paul. And so they ambled the run. The over has come to an end. And it's a 390-5, the Sri Lankan score. 27 to Kusal Mendes, and Dinosha has 28. More from Terry, and then we will have Denmore Roberts.
1: Yeah, it infuriates me when you see it early in either a team's innings or an individual's innings where they adopt a deep backward point straight away. In these circumstances, though, you can certainly accept it or at least understand trying to balance attack and defense.
2: Graves starts a new over. His first delivery is outside the line of the off stump, not allowing the right-handed Kusal Mendes to play. He's on 27, 28 is the Dinosha, 390-5, the Sri Lankans. So they continue to go about their business, looking to post a very big score. And I had asked Dave Joseph earlier what he thinks a big score, what type of target the Sri Lankans are looking for. I am thinking that they're expecting to get in excess of 500 to give themselves an opportunity to put the West Indies batting under pressure. Here is this delivery, and he's squeezing it away outside the off stump down to that man at that deep point on the boundary for another easy single. 391-5. How many you think the Sri Lankans are going to get, or they want to get?
1: I think they'll want as many as they can. 500 would obviously be on their mind now that they've got through the day's play so far without losing a wicket, and they're approaching 400. Partnership well set, partnership 58 now.
2: With them being behind, though, in the series, would they be thinking time? Would they be having those sort of conjectures in their head, maybe trying to push for a victory outside the line of the off stump to the left-handed Dinosha, with from Graves coming around the wicket, no run.
1: Yeah. You'd believe that would come into conversation then more. But if you look at it, the way they've been scoring right throughout this series, you're talking about another 100, 110, say runs will get them to 500 or just over. So. Excuse me, by T, they'd be well and truly on their way, and they've still got plenty of time.
2: This delivery is right up to the left-handed Dinosha, not with too much pace, and he's just waiting on it and allowing it to come onto the bat, playing it into the offside field, and there is no run. Still a slipping place on a gully. And there is that man on deep point on the boundary. There's a short cover and extra cover. And the mid on, the man forward of square. And the man down on the long leg boundary. That's the feel for Justin Graves as he begins to move in now. He's around the wicket. And this delivery is cut away past the hand of the diving fielder at gully. And down to the third man boundary for four. Graves looks as if he thought that might have left the bat in the air, but it went quickly past the hand of the diving Ruston Chase at gully, and it went into the boundary for four. Yeah, it looked like if it went past him in the air, so it was an edge, but it was to the right of Ruston Chase, couldn't get a hand to it. Graves thought that could have been the opportunity for a wicket, but it went down to the third man boundary and four runs instead to the Sri Lankans. Graves is in again. This time the ball is shaping away outside the line of the off stump. Dinosha pushes that left pad at it and allows it to go by into the gloves of the wicket keeper, and there is no run. End of another over. At the end of it, 5 runs coming from it. The Sri Lankans, they moved down to 395 for 5. Dinusha on 32, and of course Kulsal Mendes is there on 28.
1: Yes, another good partnership this time for the sixth wicket, up to 62 now, and paced well off 131, so run every 2 balls or so. But I'm impressed with the West Indies just before the hour break and into the second hour of the day, that they're attacking the stumps, where you can see that they're making a conscious effort of bringing the stumps into play.
2: Should have gotten a wicket. Easy sitter dropped by Campbell, and those drop catches are becoming a little bit costly for the West Indies. I went outside during the break just to get a little bit of fresh air, Terry. Mm-hmm. And one fan saw me and shouted to me that he needs to give Campbell some glue in his hand, and he was making gestures about catching.
1: He's not half wrong, but it's not just John Campbell.
2: Here we watch as this delivery is right up again, bringing the stumps into play from Anderson Phillip, played back along the pitch for Phillip to just knock it down, and there is no run.
1: West By the Indies. Way, I meant to say yesterday I had a conversation with Mr. Hugo. He said to say hello to everybody. He's enjoying the broadcast.
2: And of course, Hugo is normally in that little area, mm-hmm, on that south stand where they are the regulars. We call them the regulars. There's a sign there, I think it says something about the age, but here we watch as this is a delivery that is on the line of the off stump, stayed away into the gully region. Chase is there, does the fielding, and there is no run. So a few more persons would have come in since we started this morning. It's looking like we have a few more in that south stand, the western side of the south stand, and a trickle in the north stand, and then the regulars who come into the bleachers. They just love the sunshine. I'm not sure what their fixation is with the sun, but they choose the bleachers. Whether or not you can go into the covered stands for free, they choose the bleachers. And then of course we have Miss Turner and her guests that normally in that western side where we call the party stand. It's also a bleachers area. That's where they have the children's area set up, and you can see her there. They sit in that general location no matter the match, and that is generally the location where they sit for the matches. So good atmosphere here still. The kiddies section is there. It's not up and running as fully as it was yesterday. We don't see the big slide that we saw yesterday up, but children are there, and there is that area where the children play their cricket as this delivery from Anderson Phillip again, trying to attack the stumps, just coming down and turning the wrist, getting it out into the square leg region, is the right-handed Kulsal Mendes. He goes to 29. 32 is Dinusha, 396 for 5, so they're approaching 400, just 4 runs short of 400. And this is a much better batting performance from the Sri Lankans. And we said so yesterday morning that it was a psychological thing, I thought, with the Sri Lankans when they won the toss and they dared the West Indies by saying, well, you know what, even though we were bowled out twice in that first match right here at Sir Vivian Richards Cricket Stadium, we're going to have a bat. Here is Anderson Phillip around the wicket. This delivery is outside the line of the off stump and just allowing it to go by at a speed of 132 kilometers per hour is the left-handed Dinusha. He remains on 32. 29 is Kulsal Mendes, Sri Lanka 396 for 5.
1: Yes, and if you ask me, then more West Indies fell for the sucker punch. I mean, it was a very positive move by the Sri Lankans, and they played on the fact that, all right, you think we've got a depleted squad, You rolled us over in 4 days the other day badly, but we think we've got the right 11 this time. We've got the right combination this time. So we're going to back ourselves. It's up to you now to put in the hard work again. And I think West Indies come out with the attitude and just expected things to happen.
2: And I think that, too, because they got those two early wickets, they felt that it was just going to be another day. But I said it at the start. I came with the impression, and I sort of just followed even the media, and I felt that Sri Lanka were not going to come and lay down and play dead. Mm-hmm. I felt that they were going to come and put up a big fight, and we have a big fight in our hand. And what this does, though, that it makes it good for the test match, means that we will have more play. We should have almost, if we look at it, maybe a full match at all 5 days in.
1: Exactly.
2: And both teams will have to fight for the right to either win this game or play for a draw.
1: Save it.
2: And so on. So it's good for those of us who want to see cricket, who want to watch all the 5 days of cricket. Maybe those persons who like the joy and the quick action and the blasting out, they're not going to have such a good time. But for me, it's good test cricket as we watch, as this is Greaves continuing his delivery, coming across and trying to play a scoop shot. Was the right-handed Kulsal Mendes maybe just getting a little bit bored, or maybe a little bit, I'm not sure what caused that shot to come about, but he was just trying to play a scoop shot. Didn't execute it well. Got a single, though, out to the man at deep. He was coming across looking to try and scoop it over the wicketkeeper in a T20-esque type, in a T20-esque fashion, but the ball going into the square leg region, and he was only able to get a single. Greaves now comes around the wicket to the left-handed Dinusha, and this one is on the line of the stumps, and Dinusha just plays defensively out into the offside field. Jaden Seals, who is at that mid-off position, feels there is no run. So there is one slip, there's a gully. Like I said, there's a man down on that point boundary. There's a short cover and an extra cover where that's Hodge. Jaden Seals is at mid-off, mid-on. It's Alzari Joseph, and it looks to be Campbell who's in that mid-wicket position. This is Greaves in, outside the line of the off stump. The ball bouncing through to wicketkeeper Shehope behind the stumps, and there is no run. 397 the total is for 5-3 runs away from the 400 mark. This morning they started on 338 for 5. The Sri Lankans, so just short of 60 runs or so that they would have scored in the day's play. Here is Greaves in, and this delivery is having the batsman just a little bit tentative. He was looking to turn it on the onside, ball taking leading edge and going into the offside field, all along the ground, field led by the fielder in that short cover position, and there is no run. So overnight, Dinusha was on 5 and Kulsal yet to score, and they've taken their personal tallies up to Dinusha up to from 5 up to 32. So he scored 27 runs this morning, and Kulsal has scored 30. Here is this delivery. He's looking for and getting an easy single, and it is dropped on the onside, and Campbell was a little bit on his heels, wasn't really walking in as the bowler was going in, and they're able to steal a single. That's actually King, Mr. King, who is in that position. The end of the over has come up, 398 for 5.
1: Yeah, they've got to keep their spirits up and keep at the task ahead of them, West Indies, but they've been a lot more buoyant in this second hour play.
2: So West Indies still trying to get that first wicket of the day. Had opportunity but not taken, so they're still fighting. Anderson Phillip is going to try and break the 65 run partnership that is ongoing between these two batters in Dinusha and Kulsal came together late yesterday afternoon, and they're still together with about 15 minutes or so to go before the luncheon interval. Here is this delivery outside the line of the off stump, and just allowed it to go by into the gloves of the wicketkeeper. He's the left-handed Dinusha. There's no run. Dinusha, almost as if he's gotten into that phase where he's thinking, I'm just going to play for the luncheon interval, not to do anything expansive at this stage, and get into the luncheon interval and get a little break and then come back and try again in the afternoon. The folks, and it's good when the folks who are listening to us, that they're following, and they're very sharp. Here we watch as this delivery is outside the line of the off stump and flirting with it, and flirting with danger is the left-handed Dinusha. Ball going through to the wicketkeeper, there's no run. One fan is pointing out, and he's saying he's hoping that this drop catch doesn't cost the West Indies as the one yesterday did, because he's pointing out that track your memory back, and Steve Waugh using a night marchman, and they're saying, and they're also asking, those sitters need to be taken. This delivery is beaten outside the line of the off stump once more. They dropped the opener yesterday on 58, and he went on to make 188. Somebody just pointing out, and they're saying that this guy today got dropped when he was on 25. We had him on 23 when he was dropped. So again, just pointing out that the catches must be taken. You would want that to happen at this stage. This is the highest level of cricket, test cricket. But still trying hard and working hard is Anderson Philip. He runs in, goes past the umpire, and this delivery steered away into the offside field. They should get two as it goes out to that deep cover position. The fielder who is round at that backward point position, that Samar Joseph, runs around, does the fielding, and the batters were able to jog back for two runs. They took the first one quickly, and then recognizing that it was an easy second one, so they just jogged back for it. Two more to the total. The 400 has come up for Sri Lanka. 400 for five in the 105th over of the game, and they're scoring at a current rate of 3.82. So the West Indies have been able to get the scoring rate a little bit down, but the Sri Lankans continue to tick off the significant mental marks. The 400 is ticked off outside the line of the off stump, a quicker delivery from Anderson Philip. Still just registering at 134.2 kilometers, but it looked a lot quicker than that one, that delivery outside the line of the off stump. And so 400 for the Sri Lankans. 400, they would be happy with that, that milestone, and then continue not losing a wicket this morning, Dave.
3: Yeah, they'll be more than happy then, more there. Inching closer to that mark that you guys are thinking that they want to get to 500. And as you said, these batters are looking to go in to lunch and then come back and in and put the pressure on the West Indies bowlers again.
2: Here is Anderson Philip, is bringing the batman forward, just reaching for this one and playing it defensively into the offside field, and there is no run. 400 for five at the end of the over. Dinusha is on 35, Kulsal is on 30 of 67, and the West Indies toiling hard since the morning, not getting a wicket so far, and the Sri Lankans have been able to score some 62 runs in the day's play.
3: Yeah, Denmore, they have been made to toil all yesterday, and then they're back at it again this morning. So it's definitely not easy work for the West Indian bowling attack.
2: Not easy work at all for the West Indies bowling attack. And of course, that's expected. This game of cricket, this is a game of glorious uncertainties. And this is how the game goes. At one day, it's your time, and then the next day, you have to really struggle to get back. There is no guarantees of a repeat of anything at all. And it's a game of application. And bowlers have to apply themselves. The fielders have to apply themselves. The batters They have to apply themselves, and the Sri Lankans, they also, you know, a little bit of time management. You saw them just getting some refreshment there, or change of gloves, and taking their time about it, getting back into the crease, letting the West Indian bowlers wait. Justin Graves, who was waiting and ready, this one is fired down the leg side. A poor delivery from Justin Graves, tumbling to his left is Shea Hope, grabbing it with both hands, preventing the possibility of a run. So Justin Graves, 1 for 30 so far. He's in his 12th over. And the Sri Lankans, 188 made yesterday by Yudhara, and he had a 215 run partnership with Kamindu Mendes. Here is this delivery outside the line of the off stump from Justin Graves. Shoulders arms is the right-handed Kulsal Mendes, and there is no run. So if you're just joining us, the Sri Lankans yesterday, they won the toss and elected to bat, and they lost early wickets. They lost two early wickets. They scored 15 and on 25. But then they got a 215-run partnership for the third wicket, and they've not looked back since. Here is this delivery, a full toss from Justin Graves. Not able to work it away into the gap, maybe because of the mind frame that he's now in. And he got that loose delivery and was just not able to put it away. Because I think that he's kind of shut down. He's gone into that defensive mode, playing for the luncheon interval.
3: Yeah, it looks very much like that, Denmore. As we, from this vantage point, he's actually slowed down his tempo quite a bit. So he's probably looking to go into luncheon and to come back.
2: Then look to come back in the afternoon. And here is Graves, hoping that now that he is sort of shut off and gone into a negative frame of mind, that he could produce a beauty and get him these things can happen. Sometimes batters get into a ultra defensive frame of mind trying to play for time, and it caused them to make a mistake,
3: yeah,
2: or to not be as sharp as they want to be.
3: The drop catch yesterday came just before
2: just lunch. Before the luncheon interval. Here is another pitched up delivery right up Yorker length, dug out by the right-handed Kulsal Mendes, playing it into the offside field, and there is no run.
3: Yeah, as your texter just said, they're hoping that it doesn't cause the West Indies too much, as the one yesterday did then more.
2: Yep, so far it just cost them 7 runs from his bat as himself. And
3: what about the partnership then?
2: Well, yeah, the partnership is growing. It's currently 62 or 65 when we last counted. Here is his delivery. He's playing it back along the pitch again for the bowler to field to his own bowling, and there is no run during that. Over there, we saw Dinusha and Kulsal even meet him in the mid pitch just to sort of buy themselves a few more seconds, trying to encourage the clock to get to that 12 o'clock time very quickly. 400 for 506 overs bowled. Another maiden over by Graves. Dinusha remains on 35, and Kulsal, he is on 30.
3: Yeah, then as you said, the Sri Lankans are looking to take some time off the clock, hoping that they'll, you know, get to lunch without losing another wicket.
2: So Anderson Phillip is going to continue, none for 61 so far from his 15 overs, and he's been a lot more controlled today. Hasn't given away as many loose deliveries as we saw yesterday. Anderson Phillip, and he's running in. Here is he running in again, and this delivery stayed away into the offside field, but finds the fielder standing at short cover, and there is no run. Brandon King standing in that position. So still one slip in place. with Graves and Chase standing at that gully position. For Anderson Phillip, who is at the southern end, Sir Andy Roberts' end, it says at his back, here is he running in outside the line of the off stump. The left-handed Dinusha raises the bat, allows the ball to go by into the gloves of Shea Hope, and there is no run. So he has that man down on that backward point on the boundary, and there is a short cover in the mid-off. Jaden sees it at mid-on. Campbell standing in that straightish mid-wicket position, and Sari Joseph is down on the deep backward square boundary. And then down in front of us, Hodge is on the fine leg boundary. Here is Anderson Phillip in outside the line of the off stump. This delivery, this ball is allowed to go through to the wicket keeper, and there is no run. So the West Indies toiling, been able to keep the runs down though in this first session. Sri Lankans yesterday, remember, they scored 99 in that first session, and then 125 I think it was exactly after the lunch and interval. But today so far 62 runs as they get a 63rd run. This one is stayed away down to that man on that point boundary for an easy single. Anderson Phillip, three dot balls and then just that single, as he's just mopping some sweat off of his fingers with his rag as he walks back to his mark. Maybe now is a good time for him to be bowling, but the batter's in an ultra defensive mode. Gets him an opportunity to get into a rhythm, get something going, get a different frame of mind, different to what he was bowling with earlier. Here is he in, beating the bat outside the line of the off stump. That was a good delivery. That one hit the seam and shaped away from the right-handed Kulsal Mendes, having to pull the bat away at that last minute. Ball going into the gloves of the wicketkeeper. He really almost had a go at that one, and just at the last moment, you could see him just trying to pull that bat away, but that was very close to being an edge from the bat of Kulsal Mendes, and a very good delivery from Anderson Phillip. He's back at his mark. Very fit young man. He's sprinting in once more. Goes past the umpires in, and this time is a delivery that is angled down the leg side. Poor delivery to end the over. No run scored, just a single from his over. Sri Lanka 401 for 5. Dinushan 36. Kulsal, he's not out on 30. As the partnership squeezes up to 68. And Sri Lanka just hoping maybe for just one more over or so before the luncheon interval to get into the luncheon interval safely and having not lost any wicket in this session.
3: Yeah, then more the pressure continues to mount on the West Indian bowlers. They've got to find some sort of way to get some wickets here, Denmark.
2: 43 fours and 6 sixes in the Sri Lankan innings so far. 114 singles they've run and 25 twos. So they've mixed it up quite a bit. Here we watch as this is Graves with what is expected to be the final over before the luncheon interval on day two, outside the line of the off stump. Dinusha would be happy to see it at that distance away from him. Just looks at it as it goes by and doesn't offer a stroke. So West Indies still fighting, still hoping. They were hoping to probably get a couple of wickets this morning. It was not to be. Here is Graves in, and Dinusha is playing with an angled bat, gets it down into the gully region. Chase is there, and there is no run. So he walks back to his mark, not looking as if he's in any hurry whatsoever. Justin Graves just taking a stroll almost back to his mark. 401 for 5. Yeah, in the next few minutes, we're going to be going into the luncheon interval, take a break for about 40 minutes or so, and then we'll be back with more of the riveting action here from Sir Vivian Richards Stadium. This is Graves in, and again, the batter just gets a good delivery that he's playing defensively back along the pitch for the bowler to feed to his own bowling, and there's no run. So they've shut down shop, the Sri Lankans. They're thinking that the next three deliveries, we're just going to see them out, get into the luncheon interval, reassess our situation, and look to come back after lunch with a different plan or a different mindset, looking to continue their innings. Dinusha and Kulsal. This is Graves, though, who's hoping for one magic delivery before the luncheon interval. This is not it, and it's short of a length, and it stayed away into the gully region. There is no run.
3: Yeah, I don't think they're going to change what they're doing then more at all. I think they'll be looking to press home this advantage that they've got here, build up a big total, get the West Indies batters, the legs, they will be tired, and then have a run at them. I don't see them, you know, trying to declare anything at all.
2: I wouldn't declare, based on what happened in the first match, not me. Here is Graves in, and this delivery is turned away on the inside. They're going to run one. He's wanting a second, but No is the call by Kulsal Menzies, and probably the right call, as coming in off the boundary very quickly, there was Anderson Phillip, and preventing the batters from going back for a second run. So just one delivery to come to end the first session. And the session run rate 2.58. So they had started very positively, then the West Indies were able to pull it back a little bit, not allowing them to get away too far. And they've gotten in, what, 25 overs in this session? So much better from the West Indies. Here is this delivery played away quietly into the onside for no run. Lunch on day number 2. Sri Lanka continue to bat and bat well against the West Indies. Started the day on 338 for 5 at lunch. They've moved on to 402 for 5. Dinusha, who started the day on 5, he goes into lunch on 37, and Kulsal, who was yet to score overnight, goes in on 30 of 76 deliveries. The West Indies would have put down a catch in the session. It was Campbell who dropped Kulsal when he was on 23, and the West Indies would think that they should have had a wicket in this session. The Sri Lankans would be happy that they were able to survive without any further loss of wicket. Your take on the sessions, Dave Joseph, as we look to take the break?
3: Yeah, as you said, Sri Lankans have pressed home the advantage. I think it was a pretty good session for them. You know, haven't seen the West Indies have the use of the new ball and still not being able to, you know, get a wicket. Yes, they had a chance, but not being able to capitalize in terms of taking a catch and getting a batsman out.
2: So Seals, 21 overs for 76 runs with one wicket. Joseph, 20 overs for 82. That's Shamar Joseph. And of course, Alzari Joseph, he had 18 overs, 81 runs, what, one wicket. Anderson Phillips, 16 overs, cost him 62 runs. Justin Graves, 13 overs for 31 runs. He had a wicket. And Ruston Chase, we haven't seen him for the day, bowled 20 overs yesterday and had 59 runs scored off of his bowling. So at lunch, the Sri Lankans, they go into lunch at 402 for 5. 402 for 5, the Sri Lankans at lunch. We'll take a short break here from the Sir Vivian Richards Cricket Ground, and when we come back after lunch, we'll have more action in this second test between the West Indies and Sri Lanka. It's goodbye.
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1: Debunking the myth? No, the facts.
2: Myth. It is better to be immunized through disease than through vaccines. False.
3: Facts. The immune response to vaccines is similar to the one produced by the natural infection. The price paid for immunity through natural infection can be as high as mental retardation from Haemophilus influenza type B, birth defects from congenital rubella infection, liver cancer from hepatitis B virus, or death from measles.
4: This is a message from the Ministry of Health, Wellness, and the Environment in collaboration with the Pan American Health Organization.

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1: So it's 4-2.4 so far in the last four deliveries.
2: Yes, and it all starts, and a no ball to boot. But it all started with a poor bit of fielding, and now Sri Lanka getting some momentum behind them again, keeping the scoreboard ticking. It's dangerous times for West Indies. They cannot afford to drop their head.
1: If you just look, and Shamar Joseph was right over that front crease, sprints in now, and this delivery is played defensively by the left-handed Dinusha, just reaching forward and playing it quietly back along the pitch for the bowler to field his own bowling, and there is no run. So Sri Lanka in a strong position so far in this game, came in after a defeat in the first match by an innings, and so a very big defeat, and a lot of folks were expecting probably the West Indies to come and roll the Sri Lankans once more, but they're fighting. Here is this delivery short of a length, and getting into line is Dinusha, playing it into the offside field, and there is no run. He's on 58, Dinusha, 431 for 5, the Sri Lankans.
2: The other way you could look at it too, Denmore, is that they win in the mind games, they win in the mind battle with West Indies ever since they put themselves into bat. They get turned around and dangle the carrot and say, all right, we're battered, say, 120 overs, we've got 450, 460. Go and chase it. See what happens.
1: Certainly. It's going to be see what happens. And to add to it, they have added a specialist spinner to their lineups. And I tend to think that he's going to be an important part of this game, especially when the Sri Lankans are in the field. Jaya Surya, the spinner. Jaden Seal starts a new over, and this one is driven through the covers. He's going to get some runs here. Zari Joseph is running around, picks it up just a couple of meters away from the boundary, and the batsmen were able to rush back for two. So Kulsal goes to 38, 58 is Dinusha, 433 for five. Dave Joseph has come back alongside me, and he's looking on, and no doubt he's going to be telling us what his thoughts are as to how the West Indies are approaching things right now, and why is it that they just seem not to be able to get their plan together. This delivery, good delivery from Jaden Seals, batsman again playing it out into the offside field, and there is no run.
3: Yeah, good afternoon, Denmore. And as you're saying, the West Indies, they've bowled even better today than they did yesterday in terms of their lengths and their lines, but still yet to make further inroads into the Sri Lankan lineup.
1: England, they were able to beat India in that T20 encounter. India 190 for 7, England 191 for 6 in 19 overs. Here is this delivery, scooped up in the air and dropped by Shea Hope, running back and getting both hands to it, and he's staying down, but again, not the best of catching by the West Indies. Shea Hope running back for a long time. It was almost a scoop shot that Kulsal was trying to play. The ball went up into the air. Shea Hope was running back trying to get under it. I thought that he made good ground. He got the gloves there, got both hands to it, but couldn't hold on. The ball fell from his grasp, and to add insult to injury, it ran down to the fine leg boundary, or the third man boundary, and into the boundary for four.
3: Yeah, I think it was a great effort by Shea Hope. Then we're running back.
1: Yeah, he had to run back.
3: Covered quite a bit of ground. Yeah, but nevertheless, it's still a job catch in the end.
1: Jaden Seals will start once more, and this ball peels off the outer edge, goes down to the third man position. Kulsal wants two, and he gets two. Alzari Joseph coming around and having a little bit of a labored effort, picks the ball up and throw it back. Not a very strong throw back to Shea Hope. And they come back for two more runs. So Hope was running back and he got just maybe probably just the tip of the gloves to it. Didn't make the entire ground, so it wasn't that he was under it and dropped it. He got the tip of the gloves to it. Here is a delivery outside the line of the off stump.
3: How was that?
1: Quicker and closer to the bat. And Dave Joseph says, how was that? Looked pretty close to the bat, but again, no real appeal from the West Indians. 1 for 97 his total reads. The West Indian player Jaden Seals in his 25th over. And so Kulsal, can see that he was dropped when he was 42. He used this delivery. So matter of fact, dropped. Yep, he was actually would have been on 38 at that time when he was dropped. He's since gone on to 44. So the end of the over has come up. 439 for 5. Dinusha is on 58. Kulsal, he's there on 44.
3: Yeah, then when you see that what you call is a scoop shot being pulled out there, and that's telling me that they're actually toying with the West Indies bowling lineup now. And Seals is one of the better bowlers for the West Indies in this test match so far. And to see them, you know, looking to scoop and that kind of stuff from straight around the stumps, it tells me that they're really toying around with the West Indies fast bowling attack now.
1: They are toying around with the West Indies bowling attack. Looks as if it's going to be Azari Joseph who is coming back into the attack to replace Shamar Joseph. He has one slip in place and a gully, man on the deep point boundary. Short cover, extra cover, mid off, mid on, forward square and long leg. Azari Joseph is in. His first delivery is played defensively into the offside field by the left-handed Dinusha, and there is no run.
3: Then well, this man in front of square here on the inside needs to go behind square. If you notice, I can tell you they've gotten well or in the excess of 30 to 40 runs in that position just behind square, tickling the ball around the corner. You need to block that position and then force them to play another shot. This left-hander has gotten a lot of runs, and with Azari coming from around the wicket, going into him, it's going to...
1: And the natural angle that Azari is pitching is aiming those deliveries. Joseph is in, and this delivery is steered away out into the gully region, tumbling to his left, his Ruston Chase, but can't prevent the possibility of a run. He was able to knock it down, but the batters were able to rush through for 440th run. So 440 for 5 Sri Lankans.
3: Yeah, I'm just thinking then more that it's taking Chase pretty long to pick up, you know, positions where he need to place his men. Even where he's going now at gully there, fourth slip, between fourth slip and gully, he needs to come a little wider because they've gotten a lot of runs in that same area. You need to block the areas that they're scoring in and let them force them to do something different.
1: Certainly agree with you. We're due to see something different. Azari Joseph is just making sure that the fielders are where he wants them to be. So he've asked for the man at extra cover to come on the onside, and he sent that man who was on deep mid wicket round to the square leg region. Just almost directing the traffic out the Azari Joseph. He's now satisfied, begins to move in now. He's in. And again, this is a good delivery on the line of the stumps. Jumping back and trying to play it out into the offside field. And there is no run. Azari Joseph, 1 for 82, and he's in his 19th over. A little wristband, a little wrist bat on his left hand.
3: No, that's his watch, Denmore. He needs to keep abreast with the time.
1: Is that a pink watch that he's wearing?
3: Yellow.
1: I'll have to pull out the trusted binoculars and have a closer look. Anzari Joseph is in. And this delivery struck away over the mid-wicket region for four. As a matter of fact, it carried all the way for six. It was pitched up on that middle and leg stump and just going with it and getting to his 50 is Kunsal Mendes of 98 deliveries. So Mendes adding to the woes of the West Indies, getting to a half century, and West Indies 446 for five.
3: Yeah, that was an excellent shot, Denmore. One of the shots from the shorter version of the game. You see lots of these shots coming out now, Denmore.
1: Yeah, he just picked it up. The ball was straight offline.
3: Straight down leg.
1: Yep, and he just helped it on its way. He got good contact. The ball sailed over into the region where we call the Pakistan here in Antigua. Six runs more to Kunsal. He's on to 50. 446 for five. Azari Joseph is in. Looking to dab it and play a naughty stroke is Kunsal Mendes. This was just trying to dab it probably past that slip fielder. Didn't make contact into the gloves of the wicketkeeper. There was no run. Yeah, Jack Matthew stands by. We'll have him shortly.
3: Yeah, it's a pretty busy little player, Denmore. He's always up to something.
1: Certainly, he settles into his stance now. Taps the bat twice. And stands up and waits. Sees Aljari Joseph runs in and bowls to him. And he's getting that shot that he was practicing before. This time he got good bat onto it and just hurt it over the top of the gully fielder and down to the third man boundary that is vacant for four. So four more to Kunsal Mendes and four more to the Sri Lankan total brings up the Sri Lankan 450. They're 450 of 116 deliveries.
3: Well, then we're getting closer and closer to that 500 mark, which is a psychological mark. It's going to add more pressure to the West Indies bowlers and also the batters when they get a chance to bat.
1: Certainly, it's going to be a tough situation, I believe, for the West Indies. They're going to have to bat and bat well when they get their turn at the crease. But they would be mindful that this pitch is playing well. And so, they will have to decide that. We see Chase. Looks as if he's going to come on from the southern end to replace Jaden Seals. He's had 20 overs before this one. Weston Chase, 20 overs, 2 maidens, 59 runs, no wicket. It's the first time we're going to be seeing him for the day.
3: Then, well, if you've noticed, as soon as Azari gets on the ball from this side, there comes runs flowing.
1: Yeah.
3: Looks a better bowler coming from the other end. And as I said, I think Chase should look to bowl from this end, and I think that's a better end for the fast bowlers in terms of using the wind.
1: Well, Chase is coming from the southern end, the Sir Andy Roberts end. His first delivery swept away into the square leg region for a single. Hodge comes off the boundary, and he comes through for a run. Kunsal is on 54. Dinusha, who got that single, moves on to 60. 451 for five. In a short while, we'll see Jack Matthew to come back in for the ball by ball commentaries. Sunshine is trying to come out here. It's been a hazy day, another hazy day. Lots of Sahara dust in the air. Jumping down the track and driving over the top of mid-off is Kunsal Mendes. Flighted delivery from Ruston Chase. He got to the pitch of it and deliberately hit it over the top of the mid-off fielder and into the boundary for four.
3: Yeah, excellent shot by Sri Lankan wicketkeeper.
1: Kunsal Mendes. He faces now as Chase goes around the wicket to him and he gets a Yorker length delivery, digs it out. Was Trying to sneak a run. Austin Chase with slip in place. Here is Chase. Right arm around the wicket. Nice. There is some sort of rumbling sound here at the stadium. Not sure what that is, but it's now under control. Here is Weston Chase. He's in, and this delivery, the batsman is coming forward and reaching and meeting it, playing it back on the offside. Chase feels his own bowling, and there is no run. So Weston Chase is in, and this delivery steered away into the onside field. Again, can't beat the infield. And another dot goes into the books. Chase is in, and Coulson is going to get a run as that one worked up on the inside. The fielder who was shadowing it from that short straightish mid-wicket position couldn't get there, couldn't stop the possibility of a run. 456. Or 5, Dinusha is on 60, Kulsel on 59. More thoughts from Dave Joseph, and then it's going to be Jack Matthew.

0: to effect the breakthrough as this partnership in excess of 100 continues to yield runs for Sri Lanka. Joseph strides in outside the line of the off stump, hit off the back foot, and he goes away towards the sweeper at that backward point position. And there is another run for Kusal Mendes. He's on to 60, 457 for 5 is the Sri Lankan score. And we have seen an acceleration in the scoring, especially led by Kusal Mendes, and the instinctive flair of the T20 format beginning to come to the fore here, especially as far as Kusal Mendes is concerned. He plays all three formats. We saw the scoop attempted, and Shehope dropped a very difficult chance. And we also saw him just stepping out and hitting Ruston Chase over the top of mid-off, with the mid-off fielder in, and it went down to the boundary for 4. So he's more in an attacking mood now. His partner, Dinusha, is coming forward to a delivery in line with the stumps of good length by Alzari Joseph, and there is no run. Both batsmen on 60, 457 for 5.
1: Yeah, they're looking pretty set, solid, Jack, as you said, you know. We see the shots from the one-day format, the shortened version format of the game has been drawn out. The ramps, the scoops, you know, the chipping and driving, that kind of stuff, been on display.
0: Alzari Joseph outside the off stump, and Dinusha is not playing, taken by, I hope. So maybe the instruction is that Kusal Mendes will play the adventurous sort of batting and the adventurous role in this partnership, and Dinusha will continue to be watchful. His 60 has come off 122 balls, and Kusal Mendes is 60 from 106, and he's more of an accomplished batsman, Kusal Mendes, the wicketkeeper batsman, than Dinusha. He's at the long striker's end, and Alzari's up to the left hand, and he clips it around the corner, and the forward square leg having to give chase. That's Amir Django, and the batsmen go for an easy single. Scores progress to 458 for 5.
1: Yeah, I think the wicketkeeper batsman for Sri Lanka, Jack, he's a very busy character and customer. Wicketkeepers are normally like that. They find a lot of creative things to do.
0: And they're quite obdurate as well, very, very determined, and we know for many countries that the wicketkeeper batsmen have been very, very accomplished outside the line of the off stump. That was a really wide outside line of the off stump, encouraging Kusal Mendes to go after it, but he did not. Taken by Hope, Adam Gilchrist for Australia. He was destructive as a left-handed wicketkeeper batsman.
1: Then you have Dhoni in
0: yes,
1: India.
0: Yes, Mahendra Singh Dhoni.
1: Yeah.
0: There was Jeffrey Dujon, yeah, and the West Indies are dominating world cricket. He has played some crucial knocks as well for the West Indies. Prior to him, it was Derek Murray keeping for the West Indies. And this is driven hard through the extra cover region. The ball is traveling towards the boundary, but it won't get there. It slows up considerably, almost stopping, and picked up by Amir Django, running back from the cover position. And the batsmen were able to come back for 2. Kusal Mendes on 62, 460 for 5. In fact, he's on 62, and it's 460 for 5. 61 to Dinusha. And the partnership continues to grow. It's now what? 127? 127 run stand for the 6th wicket. And remember, they had a 215 run partnership between Kamindo Mendes and Lahiru Yudhara early on. That was yesterday. And so these two are continuing to build on that monumental partnership that they were able to post yesterday. And the West Indies looking for answers so far, not being able to get a wicket. And we're heading into the halfway stage of day 2, clipped away towards the forward square leg position. Rifle just moves away for the ball to make

0: way down towards the backward square area, and it's Campbell who runs back from mid-wicket to retrieve. And the batsmen canter a run, 461 for 5, both batsmen on 62.
1: Yeah, they're piling on the pressure on the West Indian bowling attack, Jack. And they're inching closer and closer to that target you guys spoke about, 500.
0: Chase is coming in. He's rolling around the wicket to Kusal Mendes, and he's forward and turns it down to the backward square area. And the fielder falls away to his right. That's Brandon King, and makes the save. So his high score, Kusal Mendes, in Test cricket, 245. Here's he playing back to the off-spinner, Chase, who collects and walks busily back to the top of his mark, averaging 36 ahead of this Test match. Over 4,000 runs in both Test and One Internationals. Adds to his score now as he gets it away from the fielder at backward square, goes towards the deep forward square leg position for Shamar Joseph to come off the boundary. And one more to Kusal Mendes, a 63, 462 now for 5.
1: Yeah, I think Chase should be looking to give the ball a little bit of air, especially to the right-handed batsman. He's going to have a go. You have the men back on the boundary, so give it a little bit of air. Let's see what happens.
0: Will he do it with this delivery? Not much air. More on the flat side, and it's just guided to the point position in the deepish area, running back to pick the ball up is Amir Jango. And one run had. The score now 463 for 5. Kusal Mendes is on to 63. The no-shop, 63 with that stroke. Kusal Mendes is now into the attack and hits it over the top, and it has gone. Has it gone over the top or falling short of the rope? It has gone for 6. So hit down the ground, and Ruston Chase could only turn and look as the ball sailed away towards the side screen on the far side. 6 more to Kusal Mendes. He's really up the ante now. He's close to 70. He's on to 69, 469 for 5. Perhaps batting on the instructions here. Maybe the instruction to him is to try and get as many as he can as quickly as possible, because the declaration will come later on today. And he's certainly responding in fine fashion.
1: Do you really believe there's going to be a declaration today, Jack?
0: I suppose they'll do so. I think at some point, if they get an hour into the last session and they're, say, 530, 540, an hour into the last session, they may see a declaration to try and get the West Indies in and have a go at them.
1: I wouldn't want to think they're going to declare.
0: You think they're going to bat through today?
1: Yeah, I would think so. They're looking probably the 600 mark, they will look at it.
0: Ball is hit off the back foot by Dinosha out towards the extra cover area, and there is no run. And your thinking, of course, is that the more runs they have on the board, the more longer they'll be able to apply pressure to the West Indies, even in good batting conditions.
1: And try a few things. And as you said, they've, you know, added a specialist spinner, so with that being added, they'll be able to put more pressure on the West Indies, and the West Indies do score slow off, you know, spinners, so that could be a factor too.
0: Azhar Joseph runs away from us into bowl to Dinosha, and Dinosha is defending a good length delivery, and he goes out to Brandon King at extra cover. And we know that when a declaration is made, the expectation of the fielding side is to grab some wickets, especially if it's done late in the day. And so they may have a situation, 530 for, say, 6 or 7 declared, and the West Indies finish on 95 for no wicket.
1: Yeah.
0: Or 75 for no wicket.
1: We see another change. Slip being taken out. Man being pushed back on the backward square boundary. Or just forward the square.
0: So players are being put in more defensive positions at the moment. Zari Joseph, very, very meticulous in where he wants the fielders to be. He's asking the one at backward square to go a few paces away to his left. So that has been done. And Alzar Joseph goes past umpire rifle, and this ball is in line with middle and leg. An inward movement with the right arm fast bowler bowling to the left hander, and it's played with the tide. Not with any degree of power, no aggressive intent whatsoever by Dinosha. He's been more on the quiet side. He's prepared to just nudge and push from his end and allow Kusal Mendes to do much of the attacking. Celebrating his first 50 in Test cricket during the course of this innings, Dinosha adding to his 43 in the opening Test match. In the afternoon sunshine, Alzar Joseph runs away from us. He's into ball to Dinosha. This is a lift in delivery. And he goes high over the head of the batsman. The wicketkeeper, Shea Hope, having to go high above his head to bring it down with both gloves. So the short ball attempted on that occasion, looking to test the batsman, did not have the effect. He's a very, and the signal of wide comes from the umpire's square leg. So it was a wide one. It was hammered into the pitch, and he went very, very high. Indeed, called wide by umpire Hassan Raza of Pakistan, standing at square leg. 470 for five.
1: Yeah, they're trying to see if he can go at the short ball, but it was too high for that.
0: What will he do with this one? It's up to him, and Dinosha just turns it around the corner, allowing the ball to come onto the face of the bat, closing the face and running it down to the backward square position for a single. Not trying anything adventurous, and this must be added frustration for the West Indies. Manos coming at number 7 in the batting order. Perhaps they had at some points would be saying to themselves, well, the number 7 has come in, we'll be able to get to the law order. But he has been defiant, and he has been technically sound as well. It's not a case of just staying out in the middle. He has been technically...
1: As we mentioned earlier on, Jack, he has played probably the best shot for both test matches so far, that on jive.
0: That Kusal.
1: Yeah.
0: Yes. So, yeah, I was referring to Dinosha, who came in at number seven. It's Kusal Mendes, right-hander. He's now on strike to Alzari, and he steers it down to the gully, picked up by Roston Chase. He's opening the face of the bat there. 69 he remains. Partnership 138 between these two. So they've batted in partnerships. And that is something the West Indies would have to do as well in reply to whatever score Sri Lanka makes. 215 run partnership yesterday, the second partnership of substance being over 80. And now 138 for the sixth wicket. Alzari will try again. Runs away from us. He's in, and this ball is outside the line of the off stump, and the batsman doesn't offer much too wide to encourage a shot from Kusal Mendes, taken by Hope. The over ends with Sri Lanka in an impregnable position at 471 for five, and we'll have a break. We'll have a drinks break at the moment. A welcome break for the West Indies, giving them a chance to regroup and perhaps hear from the coaching staff as to what the next ploy should be, what the next strategy should be in their quest to dislodge this very, very threatening partnership, an imposing partnership as well.
1: Yeah, let's hope they can regroup, Jack, and come on out after the drinks break and, you know, do something special and something different. You know, we need somebody to inspire the West Indies attack at this point.
0: And the decision to bat, really, it would have been the same thing, because Roston Chase said quite definitively at the toss that he would have done the same. He would have put the opposition into bat, so we would have been sitting here and describing the same scenario. And it was a bold decision by the Sri Lankan captain. Now, had he made that decision in Colombo or some other venue in Sri Lanka, you would have said yes, he had a very great appreciation of conditions there. But he was making that decision in Antigua after being dismantled in the first test. It's that second innings, they were brushed aside for 101. And he saw a pitch with a bit of grass on it as well. And perhaps would have been saying, maybe it's the same sort of track and we're going to have to bat, and psychologically it may be damaging for his batsmen. So he took a very bold decision. And what was a a justifiable decision to bat.
1: Jack, what you've got to bear in mind, they've been here for like over 2 weeks. Here's where they practice. Mm-hmm. So they will have a fair idea and a fair assessment of what the Chucks will do. You know, they have, you know, practice in the mornings when the pitches are fresh, in the afternoon when it has dried out a bit. So they have a fair assessment of what will take place on these Chucks. So I don't think they were hesitant in terms of, you know, electing to bat. It's going to be tough. Against a new ball, it's going to be tough at any time, whether it's a fourth day pitch or first day pitch. It's going to be tough against a new ball. So you've got to make up your mind to go out there and fight. And so they did. And they've actually won the battle, yeah, so far.
0: And Chase's decision would have been based on the fact of what happened in the test match, as opposed, because the West Indies would have practiced here as well. And they would have had a fair assessment of how the strips would have played during the practice sessions. So perhaps his idea of putting the opposition in would be based on what transpired in the first test.
1: Yeah, well, he knew that if they had probably put them in, they would be again on the back foot, because based on how the West Indies batted in the first test, they would be really pushed, you know, under some pressure to really try to see if they can put the West Indies on the back foot and get them out cheaply. Mm-hmm.
0: Well, Dhananjaya, the silver, would be really singing and rejoicing at this time, because he made the right decision, because Sri Lanka very much on top.
1: Yeah, he should be happy, very happy at this point, because he has called right and he has, you know, assessed the situation right and chose to bat first.
0: So 471 for 5 is the Sri Lankan score. The West Indies up against it on day two of this second test at the Sir Vivian Richards Stadium. A few people have come in since lunch, and as West Indian fans, they'll be hoping that there'll be a breakthrough. No wicket at all for the West Indies during the course of the day, and we're already after an hour after the lunch and interval, just about an hour after lunch. We're halfway through the day, and the West Indies yet to pick up a wicket, with Sri Lanka resuming at 338 for 5, with Mendes on naught and Dinusha on 5. And they've gone on to defy the West Indies attack and to play strokes, especially a memorable on drive effected by Kusal Mendes. And that shot will be remembered by all of us, and maybe some of us will be seeing it in our sleep tonight. It was so well played by Kusal Mendes. And Terry Laraji, you're back, and the situation as far as the West Indies are concerned, just about the same.
2: Yes, exactly. Sri Lanka turning the screws, everything going their way, everything going according to plan, as they might have imagined before the start of play, halfway through the day, and no success for West Indies. And 138 run partnership untroubled.
0: Philip is back, and his first delivery is played into the offside. Kusal Mendes wanted a run, but Dinusha discreetly sent him back, because there was a substitute, it looked like. Yes, it is the substitute. Kimo Paul at cover was quickly around. Man with fresh legs was quickly around to his right to deny the batsman a chance to go for a run. Dinusha remains on 64. Mendes on 69. 471 for 5. Philip none for 62. This is his 17th over. He's in. And the batsman is playing a delayed stroke. Perhaps for a minute just thought of not playing, and then coming down on that one, it looked to have hit the inside edge onto the pad, and then it trickled away to Graves at slip, at first slip position. And Kusal Mendes saw the hesitancy there and just came down to have a word with him.
2: Yeah, just keeping his partner going. First over after the drinks break. I've been impressed with Philip today, though. He's come back well. I thought he was a bit all over the place yesterday.
0: Yes, the accuracy has been more consistent today. Comes in just about looking to take off from the far end. This Andy Roberts end, he runs in and is hit over the top, down to third man, 4 runs. going back and getting a lifting ball outside the off stump, and he hit it hard and it flew well over the head of the slip cordon and down to the unprotected third man position for four. The runs are coming at all angles for Sri Lanka, 475 for five, and the Dinosha goes on to 68.
2: Yeah, not an ideal delivery that time by Philip. Still needs to bring the stumps into play, try and delay these Sri Lankan batsmen.
0: And Dinosha was very mindful that there was no third man, so he was hitting that one with no fear whatsoever, and it went high. The third man now in place. Graves is on the boundary from first slip and pushed into the offside down to the backward point area, and Kimo Paul has some running to do from the cover position to retrieve an easy single. He's on to 69. Both batsmen on 69, 476 for five. At times they've been running neck and neck, and we may have a situation if they were to get to hundreds, to 100 each of them, they could get there in a very short time between the time the first one would have had the 100. That doesn't sound good for the West Indies, doesn't it?
2: Not at all,
0: of them getting hundreds. That doesn't sound good at all for the West Indies. But they would be thinking in terms of that, because they've been there for a long time, their confidence sky high, and they would have a very great appreciation of the conditions out in the middle and would have faced all the bowlers. Philip is in, and he bowls him. He bowls him. So Kusal Mendes trying the sweep, the what they call the scoop. And he missed it, and the ball cannoned into his stumps. So Anderson Philip effects the breakthrough, and really, I thought it was an over-ambitious stroke. He tried it earlier, got away with it with hope, trying desperately to get to the ball when he made contact. And this time he tried it against Anderson Philip, missed it, and the ball rocked the off stump. That's the end of Kusal Mendes, bowled by Anderson Philip for 69. And Sri Lanka, 476 for six.
2: Yes, over-ambitious, but according to plan, though, as far as Sri Lanka is concerned, I'm sure they're looking at around T one way or the other, whether they've bowled out or as long as they've passed the 500 mark. I think that was always their target in mind. But well bowled by Anderson Philip, went back to keeping the stumps in play, and that's about all West Indies can do at this stage. Keep the stumps in play, keep nagging away, and just trying to hold up Sri Lanka as long as possible.
0: So Milan Ratnaika has come out. 8 test innings, 217 runs, an average of 27.1, so that should not be discouraging for the West Indies. His best 72. Well, that may be discouraging for the West Indies. His high score is 72, and he has come out to bat with his team on 476 for 6 and at number 8 in the order with a top score of 72 in Test cricket. So the West Indies may have another fight on their hands here if he were to stay with Dinosha, who hasn't suggested by any stretch of the imagination that he is prepared to take any chance out in the middle. He has been quite determined in his approach. He has been level-headed. He has been technically sound and has bat with great defiance against the West Indies. So Milan Ratnaika, left-hander, faces the bowling of Philip, who's bounced into him and is outside the off-stump. He flares at it, just throwing the bat at that outside the off-stump, went past the probing bat and into the gloves of the wicket-keeper. The over has come to an end, 476 for six. More from Terry and the voice of Denmore Roberts.
2: Yes, good over there by Philip, finally getting the breakthrough and breaking the partnership, obviously. Six down now, though, and approaching 500. I think that is what is in Sri Lanka's mind as we head towards tea on this day too. A lot of tired legs out there. And as far as the West Indies are concerned, 121 overs, they're bowled now. What do you think, Denmo?
3: Yeah, so good looking scorecard for the Sri Lankans in the main. They've got contributions all over 188-84 at the in the first four. And now we see lower order batters also making contribution as Graves is in and his delivery is driven through the extra cover region all along the ground by
2: Tanusha.
3: Tanusha for four. That was a beautiful stroke right up to him and a classic extra cover driver you will ever see. And he really just leaned on that one and pressed it through the offside and got four runs coming out of the middle of the bat and it rocketed over the outfield and into the boundary for four. So another boundary to the Sri Lankans, 480 for 673 is Dinusha. He must be thinking 100 now. Here is Graves into Dinusha and this time he's up and playing one of the inner portion of the bat. It rolls into the leg side field and he's able to feel it there when there is no run. So 480 for six. We have a few Sri Lankan fans who are in the grounds here today. They would be happy because their team is on top and they're sitting pretty close to where the Sri Lankan dressing room is located. This delivery, Dinusha is again getting a short of a length delivery and getting on top of it, working it into the onside field, and there is no run. So there's a slip and a gully. That man on deep point on the boundary. Short cover, extra cover, mid off, mid on. A man in the mid wicket region and a man down at long leg. That's the feeling, the field for Justin Graves, who's coming in with his fourth delivery of this over. He was Graves in. And it's delivery. Steered away through the slips. He's going to get more runs here. Maybe just a little, some fingers to it from Western Chiefs, taking off some of the pace and allowing the fielder to rush back and the batters only to get a single. So Dinusha goes to 74, brings Milan Ratnaika into strike. He is yet to score. And for the session, they've scored pretty well at 5.78. That's a very good scoring rate in a test match, in any format. Here is Justin Graves in, short of a length, and Milan Ratanaika just getting on top of it, playing it down into the offside field. There's no run, 481. It is 4-6. And so the highest totals for Sri Lanka versus the West Indies in
2: highest total ever
3: in test, 481 for six. This one here at North Sound in Antigua. Here is Justin Graves in, and this one is on the line of the stumps and just playing it with a defensive bat is Milan Ratanaika. Out into the onside field, can't score. 481 for six at the end of the over. Dinusha, who's thinking about a century, he is on to 74. And Milan Ratanaika is not out on North.
2: Yes, and another excellent session for the Sri Lankans. It's always the trouble for West Indies, they couldn't get the breakthrough. They needed to keep the runs at a minimum. They haven't been able to do either, as Denmore said, well over five runs to the over in this session. It's perfect, exactly what Sri Lanka were looking for.
3: Iron Ban has arrived in the grounds and they're hoping to drum up some rhythm in the West Indies, especially in their bowling. And we see, looks to be Anderson Phillip, who is at that far end. He got the wicket. Got a wicket finally. And again, that scoop shot was the shot of choice. Not being effective on that occasion. The batter being the Sri Lankan. in Kulsal Mendes, the wicket keeper. He was eventually bowled for 69. Dinusha, who is on 74, his very best score in tests. We've had some batters getting their best ever, and Sri Lankans getting their best ever score against the West Indies. This one is steered away down to a wide third man region. They rush back for two. Again, short of a length, but outside the off stump, and giving the batsman the opportunity to freeze arms. Anderson Philip was not been as effective as he might have wanted to be, coming into this test to replace Kemar Roach, who we were told at the start, out of precaution, they had arrested him because he had some stiffness in his hamstring region. And of course, the second change wicketkeeper Shehop in for Joshua Da Silva. He was his delivery, stayed away into the offside field. Good cricket, good diving, sprawling save into that offside field. And
2: Kemo Paul
3: saving the runs. Kemo Paul, who is he on for? I look around the field and see if I can distinguish who is off the field for the West Indies. Kemo Paul is definitely on. Anderson Phillips walks back as he was applauding the effort there of Kemo Paul, saving a run off his bowling. He's in now, goes past the umpire and flashing and missing outside the line of the offside is Dinusha, who's on 76, 483 for 6. Still just trying to see who looks to be off. Wondering if it's
2: Alzari.
3: Alzari is down on that third man position. Just trying to see. It doesn't look as if I'm seeing Brandon King, but I could be wrong. Here is this delivery again. Edging runs through the slip, comes down to the third man region that is now protected, and Graves gets the throw back in. Just one run to the left-handed Dinusha. Milan is
2: King's at mid-wicket. It might be John Campbell.
3: Thought I saw Campbell in the out at what would be mid-off. Or is that King at mid-off?
2: King looks to be mid-wicket.
3: Jan got mid-off, so it might be Campbell who is off the field. Here is Anderson Philip, though, outside the line of the off stump. Thought about playing and then withdrawing the bat is Milan, allowing it to go by into the gloves of the wicketkeeper. And there is no run. 123 overs ball. Dinusha goes to 77. Milan is yet to score. 484 for 6. And a beautiful afternoon here in Antigua and Barbuda. Beautiful Saturday afternoon. We have cricket playing at the Sir Vivian Richards Stadium. Like I said, the Iron Band has arrived over in the area of the party stand just to try and drum up a little bit of atmosphere here. Antigua, known for the area where party cricket was born, they would say, in the days of old when we had Chicky and Gravy and Mayfield and quite a number of characters. Bell ringing was one of the things that was famous in the cricket grounds, and the late Emmett Matthew, I know, had one from Liberton. He used to walk with his bell to cricket. He said he used to ring runs for Lara. Here was this delivery outside the line of the off stump. He's in the bat and allowing it to go by. He's Dinusha into the gloves of Shehop, and there is no run.
2: Cricket West Indies, we outside for the summer. Free entry for ladies and children under 16 for all days of this test match.
3: Somebody laughed at me this morning and they said men always get Men never gets a break. We always have to pay. Here is this delivery. He's trying to help it along down the leg side. Doesn't make contact. It goes through to be taken by Hope behind the stumps. And there is no run. So the West Indies would be starting to think about how they're going to approach their innings. They're going to be noticing that the Sri Lankans batted in partnerships.
2: Well, it's been good, honest test match batting, hasn't it? They've batted in partnerships, as you say. They've ground out the runs, grind down the opposition quick. Good old-fashioned test cricket batting, which is something that they'll need to replicate, most definitely. But the opening partnership is imperative. They get off to a good start and
3: lay
2: that
3: foundation.
2: They're
3: going to need King. Definitely going to need King and Campbell too. Come to the party in terms of their batting and look to apply the same sort of atmosphere as they do for same sort of application as we saw with the Sri Lankans. Dinusha is going to get another run as he's on the back foot and steering one down into the deep point area for his 78th run. 485 for 6.
2: Yeah, the same sort of application and the same sort of dedication, if you like, to bat long periods of time. Let's take it ball by ball. Their starts have been good for West Indies when they've batted together. But it's going on, either both or at least one of them.
3: Here is this delivery striking him on the pad. He went up in for an appeal, but almost alone. Justin Graves as Milan Ratnaika taking that one on the pad. But Justin Graves was the only West Indian fielder that was interested. That one was probably angled down the leg side. No movement seen from Rustan Chase. He was not interested, didn't even appeal. And so they are able to get a leg by. Yeah, but it was angled down the leg side, taking Ratnaika up high on the pad as well, outside the line of the off stump on his next delivery. Right time around the wicket, just raising the bat, allowed to go by is Dinusha. Brings up the end of Graves' over, 1 for 37. His scorecard reads Sri Lanka 486 for 6, and they're looking to march on towards 500.
2: Yeah, and we were talking about the opening partnership for West Indies in Brandon King and John Campbell. They haven't done badly in their brief test careers opening together for West Indies. I think it's 4 or 5 times they've had 50 or more opening stands and one 100 stand. But only Campbell has scored scored 100.
3: This one is the start of a new over from Anderson Phillip. His first delivery is tickled away down the leg side, and they get a single. So partnerships, we were talking about 250-93, and that last partnership being 143 runs. So lots of good partnership batting by the Sri Lankans to pile on the score. And individual totals too, we have 188 84 33 69, and of course 78 not out. That Dinusha is on, all contributing to the Sri Lankan total. And Dinusha is facing as gets a delivery on the line of the stumps, working it into the leg side field, and there is no run. So
2: both Dinusha and Udara, I think, are a real workmanlike batsman Denmark, that obviously put a high price on their wicket. And just play each ball or attempt to play each ball on its merit.
3: That is what you always hope, that exactly. The batters are going to put a high price on their wicket. Here is Dinusha, who's on 78, playing away from his body, but the ball falling safely on the inside. Was almost trying to maybe just force it off of his body into the offside, and the ball coming, making big onto him, dropping into the onside field, and there is no run. So good afternoon to all who are listening to us. If you're listening to us across the Caribbean, of course, from Jamaica up in the north, all the way down to Guyana in the south, those in the diaspora, there's in the USA, who's celebrating 250 years of independence today outside the line of the off stump. Again from Anderson Phillip, and this one is allowed to go by. And say good afternoon to my sister and niece who are in the US currently. My niece, who is going to school in the USA, and my sister went across just to spend a couple of weeks with her, just to make sure that she's fine. Zenaida Lewis, and of course my sister Tulip Phillip over there in the US, and Denise Byers tacked along with her. We say good afternoon to them. 250th anniversary, so they're going to be having some sort of picnic or something today in the US, and they have usually a fireworks. Here is Anderson Phillip, brings the batsman Dinusha forward in a defensive frame of mind, plays it into the offside field, and there is no run.
2: They're playing today in the World Cup or not?
3: No, I'm going
2: I
3: to
2: think
3: tell
2: it's
3: you
2: Canada,
3: who is playing. Canada should be playing. Yeah,
2: Canada
3: should
2: Morocco
3: be, should be on today. Yes, Canada, Morocco. The World Cup, as we heard earlier, Jack and others, and we really enjoyed that game last evening.
2: Cracker.
3: And there have been some good games in that cricket World Cup. Here is this delivery. They squeezed away into the offside field and should get an easy single. Run number 79 to end the over. At the end of it, 1 for 72. Phillips scorecard read. Dinusha is on 79. Milan on 1 488 for 6 after over 125. So we say good afternoon to all the folks who are listening. Canada versus Morocco. It's 0-0 at halftime in that encounter. So, halftime interval. It's 0-0 in that one. And we know that yesterday, Colombia defeated Ghana by a goal to nil. And we also had that Argentina Cape Verde exciting match. Argentina 3, Cape Verde 2. And Cape Verde players, you think, will return home as heroes.
2: Absolutely.
3: Because they really and truly had the Argentinians on the go yesterday.
2: Had the fright of their life.
3: Yep, had the fright of their life. And you could see it on the face of the Argentinians. At one point, they didn't know what to do. And I thought that I've also seen some good match. Switzerland 2, Algeria 0, Australia 1, Egypt 1, and Egypt won that on penalties. And of course we had all those matches in the World Cup and lots more to come. I think the finals is on the 18th of July, so they're working their way down in that Football World Cup once every 4 years. And the idea, and I heard the discussion earlier, you're not missing any cricket, as one of the Sri Lankan players is just receiving some treatment on the field. I heard the discussion earlier when Jack Matthew was on, and you were talking about the gentleman who scored the goal and ran up into the stands, and you felt that he should have, or everybody felt that he should have been booked. But these days, in refereeing, you ask the question, does the game
2: suffer,
3: need that yellow card? And what would that yellow card do to a country like Cape Verde, taking away, you know, the atmosphere? was it something that, even though the letter of the law says that you're not supposed to do stuff like that, did the game need a yellow card at that stage? And the answer was no. And so I think the referee made the correct decision that they also tell you that sometimes in giving cards, even though it is what the law writes, the spirit, does this the game need that decision at that time, and would it spoil the game? And I think that they didn't want to spoil the whole atmosphere, the game, and everything that was going on, and so the right decision of not to caution him. When he goes in, his superiors are going to let him have know that, you know, that was a caution, but they would understand in the context of the game what was happening. The game has restarted, and the first delivery pitched up by Justin Graves is driven by Milan into the offside field as Zari Joseph feels that extra cover, there is no run.
2: The thing that surprised me, I totally agree with what you're saying, they weren't in the right decision. So, but I didn't realize that a player was permitted to leave the pitch.
3: Players can go anywhere.
2: Okay.
3: Once they don't deem what he's doing as dangerous. Now, there are some times when doing that, going out to the audience, jumping up into the into the audience and stuff like that, can be considered a danger. One outside the line of the off stump from Graves around the wicket is left alone to the gloves of the wicketkeeper, and there's no run. It can be a danger because you go into the audience and you put yourself and others and the stadium and the event in confusion, in bring it into disrepute by doing that. Now, on that occasion there, that was not the situation. He went to his fans, clearly he knew the lady that he hugged, etc. And so that was not deemed a risk, a security risk. And that too can be reasons why those things are given. The law says to you not to. But it's not necessarily something that is banned. Players are allowed to celebrate the goal, or something they ask you not to take the shirt off, because you will see players peel their shirt off and all sorts of things. But it has all to do with the atmosphere, the security, and also the tensions, because you go into an enemy camp, or you go into a situation where this delivery is played out in the offside field again, no run. You go into a situation where you run into an audience that bottles are going to be thrown, things are, you're going to be missiles coming onto the field and that kind of thing. It's a different type of situation. But clearly, going there, he's going to his people, everybody's happy, celebration, looks good on TV, looks good on the camera, people understand the joy of the World Cup and a couple more tickets sold for a next match. All good. In the situation. Delivery that is played defensively once more back along the pitch for the bowler to feed to his own bowling, and there is no run. It's the same thing like VAR. People believe that VAR is there to referee the game, but it's actually not. VAR is only used when there is a clear mistake, and the VAR makes a suggestion to the referee. And everybody was wondering, why is it that if VAR saw the ball touch the guy, why did the referee still was called over to the monitor and not VAR just tell him, you know, in his ear? But he has to be satisfied that the touch is significant enough to cause his teammate to gain an advantage by being in the offside position, and that is why they called him over. They wanted him to look and see what the situation is. This is when the touch, this is where the player is. Did he gain an advantage by being there? Because remember, being in an offside position in itself is not an offense. The over has come to an end. At the end of it, 489-46. I see Jack Matthew standing by. We'll do a double change. So Terry, I'll just allow you to make some comments, and then when we have the start of Chase's over, you're going to hear the voice of Jack Matthew.
2: Yes, heading to T, and Sri Lanka heading to 500. I'd say big things could happen in the final session.
0: Ruston Chase, the off spinner is in, and Dinosha is back and gets another run. Goes further into the 80s, he's down to 81, 490 for six, so the 500 looms for Sri Lanka. Milan Ratnaika has been giving support, not trying anything adventurous. One from 11 balls, reflects that, having scored just one run. He's back on strike, has had a top score of 72 in Test cricket. He's back and he's cutting out this ball, gets it away down to the sweeper at point, and so he gets his second run, 491 for six. Sri Lanka making hay while the sun shines at the Swabian Richards Stadium, and Sri Lanka have done very, very well, especially because of the psychological trauma they suffered in that innings defeat in the first match. Chase is in, and the batsman Dinosha is back and cuts it but can't get a run. He goes to the backward point position, picked up there by Amir Django, 491 for six. Dave Joseph is back. He's glad to be in this position and not out there. Here is Ruston Chase, and turned away to mid-wicket. No run results. He is in the comfort of the commentary box, and not in the blistering heat of the Swabian Richards Stadium on the field.
1: Commentary box and AC, Jack.
0: Yes, it's comfortable in here. Sun blazes down. And there's a breeze blowing across the ground, fluttering the flags. Here is Dinosha going back. He'll get runs on this occasion. Hits it hard down to the backward point. Contemplates the second, so he'll get only one. Just trying there to look at the possibility of a second, but Shamar Joseph, he's fleet-footed. He was around to his right, and he rifled the return into Shea Hope. 492 for six. Milan Ratnaika on two comes in to strike. Chase, the off spinner, bowling around the wicket to the left handers, and the batsman nudges it around the corner. Happy to get off strike. Or does he? No, he does not. He retains the strike. They're in the comfort zone right now, so it's not a matter of shielding the number eight batsman. It's a matter of just staying out there and doing what they've been instructed to do, get as many runs as possible. And then Sri Lanka can look at the option of declaring today or batting through the rest of day two. 493 for six.
1: Yeah, Jack, they're getting closer and closer to that 500 mark. And Dinosha heading closer to his 100. As you mentioned about the heat and the comfort, I'll share a joke with you that I always share with my wife after this ball.
0: And it's Justin Graves who's in, and it's taken behind the stumps by Shea Hope as the batsman offers no stroke. Milan Ratnaika is on strike.
1: Yeah, so we always have this tussle when we get into the vehicle about AC is too cold and that kind of stuff. So then there are times when we get on the outside and she starts complaining about it's hot. I say, well, welcome to the AC sun.
0: Yes. She doesn't like that. No. She doesn't like the heat of the outside.
1: Yes,
0: beer with the AC on the inside. This ball is defensively played by Ratnaika, just leaning forward, and he runs rather slowly up towards a straight mid-wicket. 493 for six.
1: And bearing in mind, Jack, not to cut you off, she works in a bank, and she's always looking like you know, your coat and your long sleeve stuff. I'm saying, wow, you guys are pretty happy. You need to get out and get some of that heat out there.
0: Yes. And within the bank, for the customer going into the bank, here is Graves into Ratnaika, full length delivery, Yorker length, and he digs it out, gets a run, goes to the left of Shamar Joseph at mid on, and they scamper the single, 494 for six. Milan Ratnaika onto four. When you go into the bank, you don't quite feel it, maybe because you're coming out from the sun.
1: Yeah.
0: And it's almost a welcome situation where you just want a little bit of relief
1: cool,
0: from
1: cool,
0: the heat.
1: Nice and cool, yeah.
0: Yes,
1: yeah.
0: I don't find it particularly cold in there. Maybe because they're in there for a long time, that's their workplace, and so it can be at times for them. Steered away by Ratnaika, by Dinosha, painfully steered away, ball hitting the glove and just getting a painful knock on maybe the thumb. He wrings his left hand and goes a little bit of walk towards the square leg position, retakes his guard, so he's going to bat until tomorrow.
1: Yeah, he's
0: Inusha. And he seems to be a player who can really fight, and he likes the bat. He doesn't seem to flinch at the situation, whatever confronts him. He's prepared to battle. He's battling against Graves now and trying to work the ball off his legs. It goes slowly down towards a fine leg area. Trotting after it is the keeper, Shea Hope, and the signal of leg by comes from umpire Paul Rifle. One more to the Sri Lankan cause, 495 for 6. Every run counts as they near the 500 mark.
1: And Dinusha gets near his century mark to Jack.
0: Yes, that's another consideration.
1: He will want to bat, Jack. Obviously, he'll want to get 100 here.
0: Yes. We saw in only his second test match, Amir Jango getting a double 100. Here is a ball which is pulled at by Ratnaika. It goes away towards the mid-wicket region. It's going towards the boundary. And it will be pulled back a few meters inside the boundary at mid-wicket. And they scurry back for the second run. So that completes the over. Graves has 1 for 41 from 17. Dinusha will be the man on strike. He has 82. Milan on 6. 497 for 6 is the Sri Lankan total.
1: Yeah, they're just three away from that 500 mark. Jack, I don't know how long will they want to bat after getting 500. Or maybe after Dinusha gets to his century.
0: Yes, I believe that the second option will be explored. They will try and get him up to the 100 mark if he gets there, and then maybe consider the declaration. But you were saying that if they have an opportunity to bat and get 600, they may look at that option as well. Hit off the back foot by Dinusha, gets his 83rd run as the sweeper comes in. Shamar Joseph off the boundary at cover. And 498 now for 6.
1: The bigger the total, Jack, I believe it will, you know, be more psychological and then back themselves to bowl the West Indians out twice. You know.
0: Ruston Chase, the off spin is in. And Ratnaika plays it nicely, reassuringly down to the mid-on area for Brandon King to come around to his right. No run results from that. 498 for 6. Milan Ratnaika on 6 faces the bowling of Chase and goes back and just stands up straight and plays it to short extra cover. It's picked up there by Amir Jango. No addition to the score. Remains on 498. Two away from the 500 mark. Turned away. Goes out to King at mid-wicket. So Ratnaika looking to give as much support as possible. The obvious instruction to him is not to get out, to stay there as long as he possibly can. He's coming forward to this delivery. I haven't seen anything in the way of trying to get runs on his part. He's just nudging and pushing. And his intention is quite clear. It's to stay there and give Dinusha as much support as possible. He's back and steers it. He'll get a run as he goes out to the point, sweeper comes in and he retains the strike. 499 for 6. So, from all indications, they're not necessarily in desperate hurry, because you would want Dinusha to get up to the 100 mark if he's able to do so, and then they consider a declaration. But maybe the high-ranking personnel within the Sri Lankan team must be saying, well, we'll just kind of play by ear at the moment. And take it deep.
1: They're definitely eyeing that century mark for Dinusha. I see them having a look at the board just now, Jack. So they're definitely eyeing that landmark. Maybe you see what, you know, assessment they'll make from after getting to that landmark by Dinusha. Oops.
0: There is
1: a good delivery.
0: A ball, yes. Beating the bat of Ratnaika. Graves sending that one down, 133 kilometers per hour. And rushing past the bat of the number 8 batsman. He's on 7 from 23. There's a good delivery, was playing searching for that delivery outside the line of the off stop. And he really looked like a number 8 batsman on that occasion. Although it's a position that some West Indian fast bowlers would have relished. I'll say more after this ball. This is turned away by Ratnaika down to the final area. Run here for, it looks to be, Seals. And he gets there. And the return comes to Shea Hope. 500 comes up. The 500 comes up for Sri Lanka. 500.

0: isolation here for the West Indies is where the pitch has played, because there is no suggestion whatsoever that there is any devil in this pitch. Unlike other tracks where you see the spinners may come into the picture later on with the worn track, we don't see footmarks appearing at the Sir Vivian Richards Stadium generally.
1: From our vantage point here.
0: Are we too far away to see that?
1: I believe so.
0: They're not discernible from this point, and there has never been a problem with respect to footmarks and spinners really mesmerizing batsmen at the Sir Vivian Richards Stadium. So I don't think that will be an issue. And so that could be a major consolation for the West Indies, that the pitch will continue to play well. And once they bat well, they should be able to force a draw in this test match. But that is only conjecture. The reality is that they will be facing a very sizable first inning Sri Lankan total. And they're already facing it. Here is Graves, and this ball, he's driving at it, doesn't get hold of that stroke, doesn't get the timing into it, and he goes away towards mid-off. I was talking about number 8. Malcolm Marshall batted at that position for the West Indies, and he would have made 92 as his highest test score, Malcolm Marshall. And West Indian fast bowlers batting lower than that would have had some scores of significance. I remember Winston Davis coming in as a night watchman. His normal batting position would have been maybe 9 or even 10, and he made 77. Here is a ball outside the line, well, just on about off stump, and played defensively. Last ball of the over from Graves, 501 for 6. And he came in as night watchman in 1983 against India, made 77 at the Antigua Recreation Grounds. Michael Holding, I know, made 70. I think it was a test match against England. And so these fast bowlers, they can come in, they can not only frustrate you, but they can make runs. And so the West Indies could be mindful of that Michael's presence out in the middle. He could all of a sudden unleash strokes and get up to 30, 40, who knows, and make this lead even more impregnable.
1: Yeah, you heard you speaking about even Andy Roberts to top the aggregate at some point.
0: Yes. He said in the local first-class competition, I was shocked. I was in an interview with Andy Roberts, and he said to me, in one first-class season in Antigua, he topped the aggregate of all the batsmen of his era. Andy Roberts. He was then Andy Roberts, and he had the most runs at the end of the season. And so he showed that he was quite an accomplished batsman as well. And that technical know-how, that ability to bat was certainly exemplified in the 1975 World Cup, the very first World Cup, the inaugural one, in England, when he and Derek Murray carried the West Indies to victory over Pakistan and into the final against Australia. Chase is in, and the Dinosha stands up straight, allows the ball to come onto him, and just drops it into the onside for Hope to pick up from behind the stumps. And they had to get 60-odd runs to beat Pakistan, and they did it. They had a 60-odd run unbroken stand to carry the West Indies to victory. Nudged around the corner down to the final area. We'll see if he got bat onto that, or if there is a signal. There is no bat, so just a leg by resulting, 502 for 6. So Roberts showed that he could bat, and he did. And in other cases, he has had runs for the West Indies. So these fast bowlers showed over time that they could hold their own. Ball hit off the back foot by Ratnayake, showing that he can hold his own out in the middle. Plays it quite comfortably and competently into the offside, down to the sweeper, Shamar Joseph, at point for a single. He's on to 10. 503 for 6 is the score as we approach T on day 2. Ball is clipped around the corner by Dinosha down to the fine leg area. So the runs are not necessarily coming in boundaries now, but they're coming at...
1: Ticking it around.
0: Yes, the ones and the twos, just making the situation even more difficult for the West Indies. But as you said, the eyes are certainly on Dinosha. If he can get up to the 100 mark, he's beaten by this delivery outside the offside. Well, it's a flatter delivery, was reaching for it, but considerably away from his body as he tried to make contact, taken by Shea Hope standing up to the off spinner.
1: That's the number 8 there, Jack.
0: That's Ratnayake. Yes, that's Ratnayake. Both of them are left-handers, and this ball is driven back along the pitch to Roston Chase, and he feels hit firmly by Ratnayake, and no run results. And so both left

0: left-handers out in the middle looking to further defy the West Indies. The West Indies have left-handers in their side as well, two of them, right? John Campbell and Amir Jango, the double centurion of the first test match. Is there a third one?
1: Kavim Hodge.
0: Kavim Hodge, bowling left arm. Well, I'm really referring about the batting.
1: Yeah.
0: Only two left-handers in the West Indies batting lineup, right? I think I'm right in saying that. Yes. Three?
1: Or Seals.
0: Jaden Seals. Okay, you're stretching it. I'm just saying that the fast bowlers over there have proved them their worth, and you're telling me that Jaden Seals considers himself a batsman. Too. Okay, then, Mo.
1: Not to cut you off, based on your stats that you read out just now, the low order batters have proven to be very good batters.
0: Yes,
1: over
0: they
1: the
0: have.
1: Years.
0: Yes, they have. Yes.
1: So it doesn't matter the number.
0: It doesn't matter the number. here is a ball which is swept away, reverse sweep, in fact, and has gone away for four runs. So the first ball from Kavim Hodge has been hit away for four. Dinusha goes on to 88 with that stroke. So he's nearing his 100. And it was a full pitch delivery. I wonder if Kavim Hodge had a time in the nets. We don't know. But that certainly would not inspire confidence. He's in once more. Much better delivery. And Dinusha is swinging this one away. It has gone away into the onside. And the consecutive fours hit. So he's going to rush to his 100 if he continues in this vein. He's on to 88. 92, and the score is 512 for 6. Oh, Kavim Hodge has bowled two deliveries, and both have been dispatched for boundaries. That was not all that short, but he had the confidence to go back, and he hit it very hard into the wide mid-wicket area for four runs.
1: You should understand this type of bowling, Jack. That's what he bowls to.
0: Yes. So left arm spin.
1: Meet and drink.
0: And he knows it's going to spin into him. Mm-hmm. And so once he gives himself room, he doesn't have to worry about it spinning away. This time, the ball is in the air. Chance for caught. Yes, it is. It's caught by Brandon King, his third catch of the match. And he was looking to turn it into the onside. It took the leading edge. So Dinusha misses out on his 100. 512 for 7. Dinusha caught by King of the bowling of Kavim Hodge for 92. And Sri Lanka 512 for 7.
1: Yeah, well, just falling short of his century mark. Looking to turn the ball into the onside, Jack. We'll have better serve him playing it straight. But we see Sri Lanka not taking the declaration option. They're sending out another batter, so they're still going along, Jack.
0: Yes, he's walking back dejected. Of course, he gets a pat from the outgoing batsman, just commending him on a really good performance. Sometimes you're sorry for these players when they get into the 90s, and you know it's a missed opportunity, but that's the way the game goes. And so he has fallen short, 8 short of what would have been a really wonderful 100, and undeserved 100 too, because he has been defiant, he has been technically sound, as we have been saying, and he's played a huge role for Sri Lanka in this innings. 512 for 7, caught for 92 of the bowling of Kavim Hodge. So after being hit for two fours, Kavim Hodge had the last laugh as far as Sonal Dinusha was concerned.
1: Yeah, 4-4 wicket, 3 deliveries, picking up a wicket. I've always said to my young, you know, batters, you can hit 2-3-4 fours, one ball takes you out, the bowler wins the battle.
0: Yes. Prabhat Jayasuriya has come out. He's the left arm spinner, one of two left arm spinners, so one left arm spinner replacing another. He has come into the side, did not play in the first test, and he has a top score of 28 in test cricket. Faces the bowling of Kavim Hodge and just comes forward, leans forward and plays it quietly, carefully into the onside. Goes to Brandon King at mid-on. A straightish mid-wicket, not quite at mid-on. There's a mid-on who is back in Alzari Jones. If he gets off the mark, the right-handed Prabhat Jayasuriya, flicking it away towards the forward square leg position for King to come around. So King got two catches yesterday. Madushka, when he went for six, and Chandimal, ball was hit firmly by Madushka to him at point. Here is Milan Ratnaika just stepping out and driving down to Alzari Joseph at long off. The batsman Cantor the single. He's on to 11 now, 514 for 7. And the second catch taken by King yesterday was when Chandibal clipped Shamal Joseph to him at mid-wicket. Chandibal went for 1. And not too long ago, he had a catch off the bowling of Kabem Hodge when Sonal Dinusha, 8 short of his century, tried to turn the ball into the onside. It hit the leading edge and just lobbed to him at that short mid-off position, extra cover area, and he took a gentle catch. 5-14 for 7. Here is Jayasuriya, Milan Ratnaika rather, facing the bowling of Roston Chase. And the ball hit back towards the bowler. Chase in again to Ratnaika, and he's defending. It goes into the offside, and there is no run. So they may be just batting towards T now, and in that T discussion, they'll decide what they'll do. I think that's the ploy here. They're not looking to hit the ball over the top. They're just trying to be defiant in the last few overs before the interval. Here is a single as the ball is just turned around the onside. Is that your perception as well, Dave?
1: Yeah, it looks pretty much like that, but here's where Chase needs to give it some air. Let's see what they'll do. Yes. I don't think the bowlers have the temperament of the top order batsmen, so
0: they may be lured into indiscretion, that's what you're saying.
1: Yeah, so let's see what they'll do, you know, give the ball some air.
0: And what if they hit it over this?
1: It doesn't matter at this point, Jack.
0: Over the stand.
1: it doesn't matter at this point. It's 500 on the board already. You have to try something.
0: Yeah. So 5-15 for 7. But I think uppermost in the mind of these two is to just survive until tea. And then let the captain make the judgment. The ball comes off the thick outer half of the bat, the thick hedge really, and goes just into the offside, and they go for a single, 516 for 7. So we may just have one more over after this one before tea, if time allows. 516 for 7. Milan Ratnaika on 12. He's the man on strike. Here is Chase. The off-spin interval to him, and he's getting one in line with the stumps and just leans forward. The ball rolls back along the pitch, and Chase picks up. There's just a slip in place as a close catcher. That's Justin Graves. He has both hands on knees now. He crouches as the ball is defensively played and goes into the offside. And is that T? Could well be. Yes, that's yeah. T. That's T on day two of the second cricket test between the West Indies and Sri Lanka here at the Swabian Richards Stadium. Sri Lanka winning the toss and batting yesterday. They've come out today and they've lost just 2 wickets. At beginning the day, 338 for 5. They went to launch at 402. And at T, they're 516 for 7. The predominant performers so far being Lahiru Yudhara. He made 188. Kamindo Mendes, 84. A stand of 215 they made for the third wicket. And also contributing, Kosal Mendes, he made 69, and then 92 from Dinusha. Those are the major contributors so far for the Sri Lankans. A word from Dave Joseph concerning the situation as it stands.
1: As you said, it's 516 for 7, Jack, and we basically will wait to see what happens after tea, if the Sri Lankans will declare or they will continue to bat and keep, you know, putting pressure on the West Indian bowlers, you know, and actually getting the legs of the batters even tired and even more tired.
0: Jaden Seals has had 25 overs, 5 maidens, 1 for 97. Shamal Joseph, 23 overs, 4 maidens, 2 for 98. Alzaro Joseph, 21 overs, 4 maidens, 1 for 98. Anderson Phillip, 19 overs, no maidens, 1 for 72. Justin Graves, 18 overs, 2 maidens, 1 for 43. Ruston Chase, 26 overs, 2 maidens, none for 84. And Kavim Hodge, that 1 over, 1 for 10. So we'll take a break from our commentary position as the players go to tee on day 2 of the second test match. We'll be back shortly after the break for tee and have more coverage of what has been a test match dominated so far by Sri Lanka.
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1: And we're back after the tea interval with the first delivery being bowled by the left-handed Kavim Hodge, who got a wicket in his first over, and the score remains on 516 for 7. Hodge left arm around the wicket, and his delivery is driven hard by Jayasuriya back along the pitch for Hodge to feed to his own bowling, and there is no run. Hodge flighted delivery and coming down and hitting it hard is Jayasuriya, just using his feet, getting it out to the long on region. And that looks to be Shamar Joseph, who is out there. He get a single. It's 517 for 7. Jayasuriya goes to 3. Milan Ratnaika, who's on 12, comes into strike. He's the left-hander. So Hodge goes left arm over the wicket to Milan, and Milan is coming down the track and driving, and he'll get a single as well. So the talk or the idea was to see if Sri Lanka were going to declare during the tea interval, but they've returned out after tea. 518 for 7 is their total, and coming down the track, he's going to get a run as the ball balloons off of the front pad of Milan off of Jayasuriya's bat, and gets a leg by. 519 for 7. Hodge in, and this delivery is played away on the offside. It could be a mix up here, but he pulls up just in time. Milan, as a matter of fact, that's Jayasuriya, who was really motoring down, but sent back by Milan Ratnaika. No damage done in the end at the end of the first over after tea. Sri Lanka, they moved on to 519 for 7.
2: Yes, and surprising, was surprising to me given the state of the series, being 1-0 down. Because obviously there's still plenty of time left in the game. We're only in game 2, but sort of declaration, once they pass the 500 mark, be enough for Sri Lanka to declare it tea, but obviously they feel they'll bat another hour or as long as these three wickets can last, whichever comes first. Reverse sweep to the boundary.
1: Gonna get a boundary. Ball runs down to what would be third man as he's reversing sweep the ball off Chase and gets it down to the boundary for 4. That's Jayasuriya just doing the switch hit very effectively and getting the ball down to the third man region past that man who is at slip and down to the boundary for 4. He's now just moving Shamar Joseph a couple of paces around to his right as Weston Chase from the Sir Andy Roberts and in and jumping down the track and driving hard is Jayasuriya, gets another 2 runs. So they've come back out after the TA interval and they have a positive atmosphere, positive attitude. Look as if they're going to try and get as many runs as possible. Maybe look to push that score up to 550 or so before the possibility of any declaration, if these two can continue. 525 for 7. So quickly after the tea interval, they've scored 9 runs. He went in to tea at 516 for 7, and quickly they're on to 525 for 7, and we're just into the second over. So we had 9 balls after the tea interval. This delivery is played away, and they're going to throw for a quick one, and they get it in the end as they throw at the stumps from Graves, misses at the non-striker's end, probably taking one of the runners somewhere on the body as they were going through, and they got through in the end for that run. Yeah, just striking Jayasuriya somewhere on his body.
2: I think that was Alzario Shai at the stumps. And down here at Fine Leg is Anderson Phillip.
1: So here is Milan Radonjica sweeping one, gets it out to Anderson Phillip deep on the boundary, and they are able to come through for a run. So one more to the Sri Lanka total, 527-7. Right-handed Jayasuriya faces as Ruston Chase stands in at the Sir Andy Roberts end, just walks in with a couple of paces, and he's turning this one on the inside and wants and gets the single. Fielder in that square leg region can't stop the possibility of a single. So these two batters, even though they're tail enders, they're finding ways to pierce the infield and finding ways to get that the scoreboard ticking over. The left and right hand combination, end of another over, has come up 528. It is 4-7.
2: Yeah, plenty of gaps out there, as you would expect with the score on 528-7. He's comfortably knocking it round and pick up the odd boundary. I feel maybe they felt a full session on day two was a bit too much. I give their bowlers about an hour tonight if they don't lose these last three wickets in a hurry.
1: Hodge comes in and running down the track, and he could be in some trouble here as he was running down the track but might have just gotten back. The umpire might go upstairs just to have a look, but Jayasuriya played it into the offside field, was running down the track looking for a quick single sent back. The throw was to the wicketkeeper's end. Sheho broke the stumps, but we'll just check to see if Jayasuriya had gotten back into his crease. The body language out there think so. And we'll see now, and yes, he's comfortably in when Sheho broke the stump. So he had shooting his bat, as we would say, in the approved manner, comfortably back into his crease. And in the end, no damage done. But there is an urgency that's going on out there with the Sri Lankan batters. They have come out and they're working with time, and they've decided that they're going to look to go after it. They're getting the single as he's driving on the outside. Jayasuriya out to Shamar Joseph, who is standing at a deep cover position, not trying to prevent the single, but not by any stretch of the imagination. Was not on the boundary, was just in a deepish cover position. Once the ball goes to him, there is always a single. Here is this delivery that is worked away on the inside by the left-handed Milan Radonjica, gets his 15th run. Jayasuriya is quickly onto 12, 530 for 7, for 7. Kavim Hodge, 1 for 14, he's in his third over. First two deliveries of his spell went for 6 and then 4. And in his third delivery, he was able to get a wicket. He's had a few more deliveries since. 1 for 14, he's in his third over. This delivery struck hard by Jayasuriya, but not timing it. I was looking through the offside, so the way that he played that shot. And then you look, you see the man at that straightish mid-wicket position picking it up. On the other side of the field, here is Kavim Hodge in and just running this one down to third man deliberately is Jayasuriya. He's going to get another couple of runs, not with the best timing, but you can see the intent on that occasion, just opening the face and running it past the wicketkeeper down to a third man position and picked up 2 runs. Jayasuriya is on 14, Milan Radonjica, he's on 15, 532 for 7.
2: Yes, you can see the intent by Sri Lanka is quite clear. Obviously 532 or oblivion is not enough as far as they're concerned. I don't think it's that at all. I think playing a bit of mind games also once again with West Indies, maybe thinking that West Indies would have thought they would have declared it tea. and just checking the time.
1: Certainly, I'm sure the West Indies are starting to think about how they're going to approach the innings and what will they have to do. You would tend to think that they too would need to bat for a couple of days if they're going to stay in this match or even save this match. They would want to score heavily but score pretty quickly too if they think that they still have a chance of winning, or if they're going to be playing for a draw, because a draw would cause West Indies to win the series, something that they haven't done in a while. One is straight up in the air, settling under it and taking the catch in that mid-wicket region. Looks to be Graves. That's the end of Milan Ratanaike. Was playing an expansive shot, was looking to probably hit that one somewhere out of the ground. The ball took what looks like the leading edge and it went straight up into the air, and the catch is taken. Sri Lanka losing the 8th wicket, that of Milan Ratanaike.
2: Yeah, well taken by Graves. That went very high. That's straight up. Ratanaike trying to drag it from way outside off stump. Didn't get the connection he was looking for. Sri Lanka lose their 8th.
1: He goes for 15, 532 for 8, the Sri Lankans. And Wijesundara comes in to join Jayasuriya. And I think he's on his test debut. Yes. Wijesundara, so his first opportunity to bat in a test match, so he's coming in to join, and we've seen messages almost being sent out as he came out. There were also two other Sri Lankan substitute fielders came out with the towel and the drink and the gloves and the message. So we will see what his approach is as he's coming to the be on strike right away. Wijesundara is also a left-handed batter like Milan Ratanaike. Takes his guard from umpire Raja as Ruston Chase gets his first wicket. 1 for 93. Here is he in and leaning forward and playing defensively is Wijesundara, and there is no run. So Milan Ratanaike caught Graves off Chase for 15. Here is Chase into the new batter, and he's on the back foot squeezing this one out, playing it into the offside field. The fielder from slip moves around, does the fielding, and there is no run. So Hodge is the lone man at that slip position, and he's looking to push this one into the offside field. Hits it straight to who looks to be Campbell, that's standing there at that short cover position, and there is no run. Chase once again around the wicket to Wijesundara, and this one he's trying to slap it away, trying to force it away, doesn't time it at all, hits the ball hard into the ground, and there is no run. Wicket maiden from Ruston Chase. Jayasuriya is on 14, Wijesundara is yet to score. Sri Lanka 532. It is for 8. 532 for 8. The West Indies, they've bowled 137 overs. 6, 188, 184, 33, 69, 92, 15 and 14. That's the contribution from the Sri Lankan batters in this innings of 532 for 8. And it's already quite significant. Here is the right-handed Jayasuriya looking to jump down the track, not really getting to the pitch of that one, but then just stabbing the bat at it and stabbing it into the offside field, so there is no run. Kabem Hodge left arm around the wicket, and this one is bowled into the pitch, and Jayasuriya is able to hit it out to the long off region, and he gets an easy single. Graves is out on the long off boundary. So for the new batter, who is Richardson Dara, he's left-handed. He goes over the wicket. Kavim Hajan is playing a reverse sweep and gets it away past the wicketkeeper and that man at the short third man position, and rushes back for two runs.
2: Adventurous. The guy playing his first test.
1: Yeah. First scoring shot in test cricket, a reverse sweep. Here we watch as he faces up, as this is Kavim Hodge, and he's pulling one into the mid-wicket region for six. So his first boundary in test cricket is a maximum. Pulls it against the breeze and over that mid-wicket region. It was pulled down by Kavim Hodge, a long hop, and he just pivoted and smashes it over that mid-wicket region and picked up six runs.
2: Cobbett deserved that one. As Denmark quite rightly said, a long hop there by a part-time spin of Kavim Hodge. Good strike, though.
1: Very good strike by the batter. Not afraid to play his shots. Late order. Hodge already 25 runs off of his bowling, 3.4 overs. Here is he in. Another short of a let delivery. This time the left-handed Richardson Dara is just whipping it out to the long on fielder and picks up another easy run. The run rate in this session so far has been 5.38. So they've been really having a go at it. Here is this delivery that is driven hard to that man at that short extra cover position by Jasurir, who's backing away. Give himself room, and there is no run. End of the over has come up 542 for 8. Jasurir is on 15, which is Indara. He's there, not out, on 9.
2: Yes, and obviously Sri Lanka have been given the go-ahead to score as quickly as possible in any fashion.
1: We've seen, like yesterday in the second session today, the Sri Lankans have had the most runs that they've scored in the session. The first session today, they scored 64 and had 114 in that second session after lunch. 26 so far in this session. He's jumping down the track and might have gotten back because the ball just took a little bit of a time to get to Ruston Chase, and he was stretching to get back to the stumps as he took that one. Chase saw him coming through it a little wider and having to reach for it. Chase Hope, and then coming back to the stumps. The umpires are just going to have a check for the stumping. I think that he looks to be okay, but you can never know. So he's way down, and like I said, the ball
2: so wide though.
1: It's just so wide. By the time and it took a while for the bail to fall off. She Hope was so wide in taking, he just got probably just the edge of the glove onto it, and they just check it to see if the bat is grounded, and it looks to be grounded. And he's safe. Here is he getting a good delivery from Ruston Chase and covering up is Richardson Dara. And there is no run. Ruston Chase will go in again outside the line of the off stump, and he's cutting it past the backward point fielder into the boundary for four. Again a wide delivery, and this time he's reaching for it, and he got to it and swung the bat at it and was able to cut it past the diving fielder at that backward point position.
2: Pre-entered it was going to be wide, so we moved over to the offside.
1: Yep, looks like a bad Graves shot. And picks up himself four runs. She smiles as he looks disappointed. Wouldn't be happy that you have the tail enders really holding up the West Indies. Here is Chase in, outside the line of the off stump. The batter just watches it as it goes into the gloves of wicketkeeper Chehope, and there is no run. Here is Hope in, and this delivery is driven up on the offside out to that man at that long off position. Jaden Seals is in attendance there, and they come through for a single, 547 for 8. So they're approaching the 550, maybe that psychological mark again. It's a game of glorious uncertainties and a lot of psychology. A lot of the times, 450, the scoreboard pressure looks a lot better than 449. Here is the ball peeling off the edge of Jayasuriya's bat, coming down to a third man position where Anderson Phillip is fielding, and they get a single. 548 it is for 8. Jayasuriya is on 16. Richardson Dara is on 14. More thoughts from you, Terry Laraji, and then we will hear Jack Matthew.
2: Yes, approaching 550, as you said, Denmark, 548 for 8. I think Sri Lanka more looking at time rather than runs on the board. How much time there's left in the day's play? Roughly a little over 2 hours. And if they'll just let the innings go, I believe, from here, 8 down. As Jaden Seals makes a return, welcome back, Jack.
3: Thank you very much, Terry. So, the Sri Lankans looking to make more hay in the afternoon sunshine here at the Sir Vivian Richards Stadium. Seals is in, and he's pulling at this ball, gets it away down to the fine leg position. The ball rolls towards the field in that position. That looks to be King down there. And the batsman crossed for single, 549 now for 8. Were the spinners in operation too long after the fall of the 8th wicket? You probably would have brought the pacers on much earlier.
2: Yeah, I agree. I would have just tried to finish them off. I don't see why he started with spin, continue with spin after the tea interval once he knew that Sri Lanka were going to continue.
3: Seals is in, and he's cutting at this ball. I've been able to make contact, taken by wicketkeeper Sheho. Rajan Sundar is on 14 and Jayasuriya on 17.
2: That's what I was just about to say. You can tell by the low order how comfortable they are, what a excellent batting strip they're playing on here at Sir Vivian Richards Stadium. But of course, as we were saying earlier, West Indies still have to make sure that they apply themselves when they get their chance.
3: Seals in, short, right, and it's hit in the air. The fielder's running back at the mid-wicket position. Will he get there? Yes, he does, and he takes the catch. And so
2: Johnny
3: the batsman falls. John Campbell manages to catch one. So he takes the catch, running back from mid-wicket. And so the West Indies has picked up a 9th wicket.
2: That's it.
3: And they've made the declaration. So 549 for 9 declared the Sri Lankan innings, with the batsman there going for a hook shot, not getting hold of it. John Campbell ran back, and his heart must have been going at 40,000 miles per hour, because he said, well, I cannot afford to miss this one. I must catch this. And he held on. So Vijay Sundara caught by Campbell off the bowling of Seals, and Sri Lanka declaring 549 for 9, an imposing total, but still a very good batting pitch out in the middle. And it's now the responsibility of the West Indies, but this is going to be psychological warfare. Even if the pitch doesn't give this Sri Lankans spinners and fast bowlers much assistance, it's going to be a psychological battle with the West Indian batsmen.
2: Absolutely, Chuck. Scoreboard pressure, all that business, but they've just got to back themselves and be patient. Show discipline, as I say. King and Campbell, usually you can rely on them for a decent start of 50 or more. They have gone bigger, but both of them individually, though, need to go bigger and show that they've got the determination to play a test match innings. A lot like we saw from Udara in the Sri Lankan innings, which really set that one up. He went on. Yes, he had a couple of chances and whatever, but still, he showed the discipline required, the technique, and went on and to score big. But West Indies, you know, the batting has been vulnerable for quite a while now, but this is Test cricket, and these challenges will come up. They've got to tell themselves they're 1-0 up in the series, so they've got that luxury, and they've got all the time in the world to, you know, really start playing decent Test cricket and start cementing their place in the team.
3: And they will be saying to themselves, the last time we batted against Sri Lanka, we made 626 for 9 declared. So we made more than what Sri Lanka have declared for. And so that should give them that psychological

0: Justin Graves for 84 of 120 deliveries, 11 fours. He had a 215 run stand for the third wicket with Lahiru Yudhara. Kamendu Mendes was stumped by Hope as adjusted ball Graves for 84. Dhananjaya de Silva was a caught Campbell ball seals for 33. Kusal Mendes was bowled by Philip for 69, trying the reverse sweep. I think it was an over-ambitious shot at that particular point in time. He tried it earlier, survived the chance when Hope ran from behind the stumps trying to clutch onto a skier, not being able to hold on. And so that was his second chance to effect that stroke, and he missed. And Philip rattled his off stump. Sonal Dinusha, his 69 came off 115 deliveries with 8 fours and 3 sixes. Sonal Dinusha batted very, very well, eventually being caught by King at extra cover, short extra cover of the bowling of Kavim Hodge, the left-arm spinner, for 92, the ball taking the leading edge. He just tried to turn it into the onside to get a single, but it cost him his wicket. Innings, which was a very well-controlled knock of 92, made of 166 deliveries, and he struck 12 fours. Milan Ratnaika was caught by Graves of the bowling of Chase for 15. Prabhat Jayasuriya not out on 17. Vijay Sundara was caught by Campbell of Seals for 14. There were 30 extras, 1 by, 14 leg buys, 7 no balls and 8 wides. Sri Lanka 549 for 9 declared. The bowling, Jaden Seals, 25.3 overs, 5 maidens, 2 for 98. Shamal Joseph, 23 overs, 4 maidens, 2 for 98. Alzaro Joseph, 21 overs, 4 maidens, 1 for 98. So 98 is certainly the golden figure there. Anderson Philip, 19 overs, no maidens, 1 for 72. Justin Graves, 18 overs, 2 maidens, 1 for 43. Roston Chase, 29 overs, 3 maidens, 1 for 99. 1 for 99, 98 and 99. And Kavim Hodge, 4 overs, 1 for 26. The West Indies using 7 bowlers in their quest to dismiss Sri Lanka. They got all but 1 wicket, having 9 in all, and Sri Lanka declaring at 549 for 9. Obviously, Terry, the highlight was certainly that double century partnership between Lahiru Yudhara and Kamendu Mendes. And then that knock of 92 from Sonal Dinusha, really the pillars behind that foundational score of 549 for 9.
1: Absolutely, Jack, but you have to be impressed with Sri Lanka. I mean, coming back from that heavy loss, the greatest defeat against the West Indies just last week, and just playing good old-fashioned test cricket. Partnerships so important, as we keep saying, and that's what they built. There's nothing flashy about it, there was nothing untoward about it. They just played each delivery on its merit and were determined to keep their patience and keep their head and just build partnerships. Didn't matter whether it was the opening partnership that didn't work, but for the third wicket, that certainly did, and as you say, 215 that set up the innings, but was partnerships right down the order, and that is something that West Indies will need to emulate.
0: Yes, the partnerships certainly were critical to the Sri Lankan score, 549. In addition to that 215 run partnership, there was a century stand and a stand of 80, I think it was 84, between Dhananjaya and Yudhara, providing another stronghold for the Sri Lankans after the West Indies perhaps thought they had a chance to come through the middle order, but they defiantly carried that score further on in that half-century partnership. And then a century stand later on between Dinusha and Kusal Mendes.
1: And just the way they maneuvered around the second new ball this morning, it was only 3 overs old. They knew the importance of batting at least the first hour, but once again, they just go

0: along, building the partnership, nothing untoward as I see. Put on 64 in the session, but more importantly, did not lose a wicket, and that of course set up the rest of the innings. But they'd laid another platform for today for them to continue on with wickets in hand into, you know, the total that they ended up with, 549 for 9 declared. So they've played smart cricket, they've done well, and especially given the fact that you know, it was a depleted squad, you'd have to say, losing four players in between test matches. But maybe it's played into their hands a bit better, because I think this is a more balanced 11 than what we saw in the first test, and it certainly showed with the bat. It'd be interesting to see how they go with the ball now. Can they take 20 wickets? Because that was obviously the problem last week. They had West Indies on the run, 160 odd for five, right? But they couldn't go through them. Now they've got a couple of extra bowlers. Can they take the 20 wickets? Time will tell.
1: Time will certainly tell. The umpires are out, and we'll see the emergence of the Sri Lankan fielders in a while, and to be followed by the two opening batsmen for the West Indies, Brandon King and John Campbell. And they certainly will be hoping to give the West Indies a good start, a solid start, and look to build their reputations as well, because they certainly haven't set the house on fire in recent times. They have had patchy runs in different formats for King, and Campbell hasn't really established himself as the opener for the West Indies, so he'll be mindful of that, and here's a great opportunity to really play an innings that would justify that he's really worthy of his position in the team, and to really hold that position, because really they've struggled for opening batsmen in Test cricket, the West Indies, for a while now. Craig Brathwaite struggled for a long time and eventually gave up the captaincy, lost his place. And so here's an opportunity for John Campbell to say, well, I can do it. I have the ability to do it. I have the tenacity to do it. I have the technique and all the requirements to perform at this level. So this is going to be a crucial innings for him, and indeed a crucial test match.
0: Absolutely. And crucial for West Indies also, as you say, Jack, trying to build that or find that opening partnership. But what they should be saying to themselves as they walk out is, less than 2 hours to stumps, let's get through the stumps. Nothing untoward, nothing flashy, just play each ball on its merit. Let's get through the stumps. It's a good, still a good seeing day, the sun's out, the pitch is excellent for batting. Just bat to stumps and then reassess overnight is what should be the order of the day.
1: So the two openers are now walking out. Walking out is first leading the way is John Campbell. He will be the man taking first strike. Brandon King will be at the non-striker's end. And it's going to be Fernando, it seems, as if he will open the attack. He did so in the first test, bowling from the Sir Andy Robertson. So you'll have a go at John Campbell to begin with, and the hope is that John Campbell will not be worried, overly perturbed over the fact that he dropped catches. He needs to put that behind him.
0: Absolutely.
1: And to be psychologically prepared to bat, because that's the nature of the game. When Sri Lanka batted, when the West Indies batted, they had chances as well. Yes. In the first test, and so that's the nature of the game. He should really just be focusing now on batting and getting 100 or more. So the left-hander will face the bowling of Asita Fernando. Not a tall man by any stretch of the imagination, but he can be nippy. Rushes the batsman outside the line of the off stump, and John Campbell shoulders his arms, lifting the bat and allowing it to go by into the gloves of wicketkeeper Kusal Mendes. So the West Indies will be hoping to get a good start. It's always important when massive totals are being faced by teams that they get a good start. Not only psychologically benefiting to the team, but it also puts the team in a position to really challenge. That's the hope of the West Indies and West Indian fans. Asita Fernando is in, similar delivery. And once more, Campbell does an offer. And the ball is taken by Kusal Mendes. And perhaps that will be the concentration, just on off stump, outside the off stump of Campbell, because he has fallen victim on several occasions, just playing at balls that he should not be playing at, caught behind or caught in the slip cordon. And so that would be very much foremost in the minds of the Sri Lankan bowlers, and should be foremost in the mind of the batsman as well, because you should know your mistakes and how to avoid them.
0: Yes.
1: Here is Asita Fernando. He runs in from the side. Andy Robertson, the southern end of the ground, and a similar delivery. And once more, the batsman doesn't play, and it's taken by the wicket keeper. Already we have seen consistency on the part of Sri Lanka. He has bowled three deliveries, and they have been just about the same line and the same length. Mm-hmm. And so he's testing the batsman.
0: Yeah, and testing Campbell's patience. But he did look the best that Sri Lanka had in the first test, Fernando. He looked like he was going to pick up wickets.
1: Charges in again to bowl to Campbell. Campbell gets one on the stumps this time, just leans forward, opens the face of the bat, and it runs down into the backward point area. So he remains on naught. The West Indies naught for no wicket. This is the first over. Four balls have been bowled by Asita Fernando. And sometimes the inclination to open the face of the bat as well has led to the downfall of Campbell. I saw him there just opening the face of the bat. And sometimes when a batsman does that, it gives the bowler that chance to really take the edge of the bat. Left-hander faces Asita Fernando, and the Jamaican is forward, crosses stumps carefully, watches the ball onto the bat, and it runs down to the mid-on position. There's a buzz among the Sri Lankans. They've just made 549, so that is understandable. And they know about psychological warfare as well. They're trying to gear themselves up. They're trying to give the opposition the impression that they're on top of the world and nothing can dismantle them from that pinnacle.
0: Absolutely. They should feel on top of the world. Highest score against West Indies in the Caribbean.
1: Yes, another achievement for Sri Lanka.
0: Mm-hmm.
1: Highest score. And twice they have scored over 400 in the Caribbean against the West Indies in Test cricket. Campbell gets off the mark, and the West Indies get off the mark as well. He comes inside of his stumps and just clips the ball away down to the fine leg area for a single. And so that completes the first over. The West Indies are one for no wicket. Campbell retains the strike. He's on one. King is yet to face.
0: Yeah, good start by Fernando, but well played and well watched by Campbell. I'm surprised, especially bowling to Campbell, as we say, is a bit susceptible, knowing where his off stump is all the time, that they started with just the two slips, as opposed to at least three and a gully. They obviously have their plans. And we're going to have Wijesundara. In his first test, gets the new ball.
1: Yes, the debutant will have a go. Wijesundara opening the attack from the commentary box end. This is his, in terms of first-class cricket, he has had 59, 152 wickets, 22.45 his average, and he's taking 5.85 wicket hauls. His best 7 for 34 at the first-class level.
0: Left armer.
1: So he's on his way. He's bowling over the wicket. Well, it's a right arm bowler, and this ball is outside the line of the off some full length, and he allows it to go by. That's Campbell into the gloves of wicketkeeper Kusal Mendes.
0: So it's another one, Jack, that bats left, bowls right.
1: And bowls right, yes. Several ambidextrous players in this particular test match. Kabim Hodge, we saw him bowl in left arm spin, but he'll come out to bat as a right hander. Here is Vijay Sundara. He's in, and Campbell is driving and through the covers, four runs. Delightfully played, easing onto the front foot, caressing the ball. Not a lot of movement in terms of the bat coming through the line of the ball. Just jerking the bottom hand. Nothing full-blooded about that stroke. He just eased it through the cover position for good-looking runs to Campbell. I almost said Sherwin Campbell, not a Campbell who opened for the West Indies. Sherwin Campbell, and I think he hit a double century for the West Indies, didn't he?
0: Yes.
1: Yes, I think he had a double century. I know they had a double century stand himself and Adrian Griffith. I think they made 214 against New Zealand. But this is John Campbell. He gets a ball of full length, almost Yorker length, and clips it towards mid-wicket, but he can't score. He's on five. That's the West Indies score in reply to Sri Lanka's 549 for nine declared.
0: Interesting though, Jack, that he started around the wicket to the left-hander. We talk a lot about this, but especially bowling to Campbell, taking the ball away from him just outside or on about off stump is where he tends to play a bit uppish.
1: He's in once more, and Campbell is flicking at this ball, not being able to make contact. It was outside his legs, and he had a flick at it, missing, taken by Kusal Mendes, moving swiftly away to his right.
0: They do that more these days, Jack. All batsmen, I'm talking about, they tend to miss a lot of deliveries that are down the leg side. They don't step out to them like they used to, you know? They do just tend to flick miss more than they hit.
1: Instead of playing the leg glance, you mean?
0: Yes.
1: And Campbell is forward, not with great conviction though, just coming forward there, suggesting that perhaps he was early onto that front foot, and the ball just trickled into the offside, up towards the mid-off area, the extra cover coming around to pick the ball up. So there are two slips under gully. There's no short leg in place. Maybe they should have had someone there looking for the popped-up catch. There's a pointer, a cover, and a mid-off, and it's outside the line of the off stump, and Campbell doesn't have to play. So his first over in Test cricket has come to an end, and the West Indies are 5 for no wicket. Vijay Sundara, having conceded just 4 runs in his opening over at the highest level of the game. Campbell, 5. King yet to face. He will face now, and he'll face the bowling of Asita Fernando. He's operating from the far end.
0: Yes, and it was a nice looking shot caressed through the covers by Campbell. But interesting though, for me, you got 549 runs on the board. Okay, so he's got 3 slips now for King to face his first ball. But as you say also, Jack, they're not, they don't seem interested in a short leg at all. Maybe they think that they're not quick enough.
1: And the concentration would be outside the line of the off stump.
0: Mm-hmm.
1: So if the bowler is to look to attack the stumps or even attack leg stump, that would not be the norm. This is a short part. Well, we were just talking about the short leg, but that was much too short. The short leg would not have been brought into play. He's just testing maybe the surface and testing the batsman at the same time. That was King's first delivery, and he was happy to see it go wide and down the leg side as well. Just ducking.
0: But I like that, Jack, and I don't think West Indies do that enough, especially early in the opposition's innings. Just give them something else to think about.
1: Yes. So, Asita Fernando hammered that one into the pitch, and it went sailing over the top. Here is a much better delivery, and King is off the back, just gets on top of it and steers it down to the cover position. And there is one run for him, coming in there to pick the ball up is Prabhat Jayasuriya, left arm spinner, now catching the ball, and he will come into a square leg position for the left-handed Campbell, comes back into strike, and will face Sita Fernando in the course of his second over. West Indies 6 for no wicket, 5 to Campbell, 1 to King. Campbell is on strike. Here is Fernando goes past the umpire, and he's playing and missing outside the line of the off. So I'm drawn into that moment of indiscretion. That's what Fernando wants him to do. And needlessly, he put the bat outside the line. He just hung the bat out there, and it went past the bat and into the gloves of the wicketkeeper. Could have nicked it so easily.
0: Well, that's what I say, though, Jack, that I was surprised with just Sundara come round the wicket to the left-handed Campbell, because he's susceptible there with Fernando taking it away from him.
1: Encouragement for Fernando. He comes in, straight approach, good-looking run, rhythmic approach, and this is down the leg side, and he's flicking. Well taken by Kusal Mendes. Fernando down the leg side there, and Mendes having to go very quickly. He's not a tall man, and had to move very, very quickly, and got it in both gloves. But I thought maybe the bowler was just striving for that extra pace and lost control after being encouraged by that play and miss by Campbell. He lies in with a little bit more pace and a similar delivery, maybe would have been able to get the edge. He comes in once more, racing in. And Campbell is pulling at this ball, gets it away, backward of square, 4 runs. He wasn't all that short, but he made up his mind to go for the short arm pull, and he pulled it away down to the backward square leg position, to the left of the umpire, and to the left of Prabhat Jayasuriya at that square leg position, and 4 runs to Campbell, his second of the innings, and the West Indies are 10 for the wicket.
0: Yeah, didn't get all of it, but got enough of it, safely enough.
1: And he's that type of player who will fight fire with fire. If it's going to come short of him, he's going to go. So, he's on 9. And Fernando, what will he do with this delivery? He's up to him. Loud appeal, umpire says not out. Hassan Raza.
0: He's going
1: to make the decision. He was across his stumps there, taking on the pad. What is Dhananjaya De Silva? He's suggesting that he's going down the leg side. And, he has a few seconds left. I'm not sure if he's going to go. I think no, they're not going to go. I think he was saying, Dhananjaya, that he would go down the leg side. And so they decided not to go for the review. Certainly was spontaneous. It was loud. And it was persistent, the appeal.
0: But it was the best appeal I've ever seen.
1: umpire Hassan Raza of Pakistan said not out, and it was not reviewed. So the West Indies 10 for no wicket. We have about 3 overs bowled. Campbell is on 9, and Brandon King is on 1. Campbell surviving a loud LBW appeal as Sri Lanka look to get an early breakthrough here. In that over, not being able to do it, he beat the bat of Campbell, also had the ball rushing into his pad, but on both occasions, yes, I think height was a concern there. Yes, had they reviewed it, it would have been over the top of the stump. So it was a good decision by Dhananjaya not to review that, so they have that review to use later on. And Dave Joseph is back. The West Indies looking to make a good start here. Here is Vijen Sundara, and it's pushed by Brandon King, the right hander, up to mid-off, and there is no run.
2: Yeah, good afternoon, Jack. Nice to see some good field placement by the Sri Lankans. Obviously, they're more attacking and more aggressive than the West Indian captain.
1: But we were talking about the lack of the short leg. You think that's a necessity, or you agree with what Dhananjay has been able to do.
2: Well, maybe
1: here is a ball which is up to King, and King is looking to drive. I think initially he was trying to play it into the onside, and the ball going straight back up the pitch to the bowler.
2: Sometimes what happens, Jack, you can tell when somebody is definitely having issues with the short ball. These two batters are going to have a go. They're going to fire at the ball. So it's not going to be around short leg region. It's going to be somewhere back in that region or maybe just behind square if they don't get hold of it. Yeah.
1: So you would have had no short leg in place. You would have just about a similar feel where you're the captain. Here is Vijay Sundara, and ball clipped to mid-wicket. No run. 10 for no wicket.
2: Yeah, as I say, if you have batters who are going to be flinching and, you know, thumping the ball away and that kind of stuff, then you want to get somebody in close. But these guys definitely going to have a go at the ball.
1: And Brandon King, there's a man at that short extra cover position. He was caught in that area in the first test. And so there's someone there for that uppish drive. Vijay Sundara is in, and he's clipping this ball off his legs down towards the backward square position. The ball will beat the fielder into the boundary. He does so now, and that's four runs. He's good off his legs, Brandon King, and sometimes it has cost him that inclination to play the ball into the onside. In the T20 format, we have seen him perish on several occasions trying to play through the onside, but that was a fitting stroke. It was angled into him and going down. And so he just played it beautifully off his legs down to backward square for four runs.
2: Yeah, lovely shot, Jack. A shot that we don't see too often these days. Flick shot.
1: The flick shot, yes.
2: Yeah.
1: And he's a stylish player, very attractive player, Brandon King. Gives the impression that he has a day or two to play. Ball is down the leg side. He just goes across his thumbs and watches the ball taken by the wicketkeeper.
2: Yeah, I heard Dan Moore speaking about yesterday how stylish he is as a batman. So then we will relish that shot, I think. Yes. Clipping it to the onside for four.
1: Yes. I remember at the Antigua Recreation Grounds in the regional first class competition when we saw him first. He was really on top of his game. He was playing all the strokes and he looked the part, really. He got some runs in that particular game for Jamaica as well. Settles over his bat now. And here is Vijay Sundara into both him, and he's forward and opens the face of the bat, runs the final delivery out towards point, 14 for the wicket, 5 to King, 9 to Campbell. They're applying to Sri Lanka's massive first inning score, 549 for 9 declared, 549 for 9 declared. So the West Indies have a lot to do in this test match. Sri Lanka will be hoping to level the series. They trail 1-0 in the two-match rubber.
2: Yeah, Jackie, that last delivery there to Brandon King, if you realize, it was actually pace off the ball. So, with the man in that short extra cover, they're looking to have him driving and then take pace off the ball is definitely going to go into the air in that area. So you can see some talk in the Sri Lankan plans.
1: And the memory of Brandon King was very much evident as well, because he was mindful of that. So he delayed the stroke and he hit it to point. So he's mindful of the ploy being executed here by... And here is he driving and getting it off the thick inside edge. And it goes not far from the leg stump down to the fine leg position. And the ball there being fielded by... Who is it? Ratnaika. Ratnaika on the fine leg boundary. So that one was up to him. And Campbell was driving, was looking towards mid-on as he went for that drive. So slightly rain across that one, took the inside edge, and wasn't far from the leg stump, 15 for no wicket.
2: Yeah, you don't think you should be getting that big heave coming from an opener, Jack, with the ball still new and, you know, moving around a bit. You need to be just coming in line and, you know, getting your foot in place and then come down with your bat. Yeah. It's needless to have this big heave as an opening batter.
1: Yes, it was more than a drive. Yeah. Quite perfectly described by you. It was a heave, and was playing across it as well. Here is King making a last-minute adjustment, getting a ball which cuts into him. Perhaps he was shaping up initially to play into the offside and having to come down on it as the ball made that inward movement towards the pad. And he played it down to straightish mid-wicket.
2: West Indies batters, Jack, will be advised to play what's bowled to them. Now, they seem like to be they're planning shots before the ball's been bowled.
1: And premeditation is...
2: Yeah, this is not looking good for openers.
1: Yes, premeditation can be difficult for a batsman because a ball comes that you're not prepared for. And it can lead to your downfall. We see that often in T20 cricket. Here is Asita Fernando, and the ball is steered away into the backward point region. And it's picked up there by Prabhat Jayasuriya, left-arm spinner in this Sri Lankan side, along with Dinusha, who had that marvelous score of 92. I think they will be carrying a lot of the load. And what it would do as well with having the other spin in the side, it would afford Dhananjaya Surya, Dhananjaya De Silva, correction, the luxury of having his fast bowlers bowl in shorter spells with two spinners. And we saw Dinusha in that first test match score bowling about 50 odd overs. Hit by King into and through the covers. They've crossed for one. They'll get only one as the fielder runs back from the mid-off position and runs back and away to his left towards extra cover to retrieve. The batsman crossed for 116 for no wicket. So there's been a quiet start from the West Indies. We have had some delightful strokes. One, a flick by King to square through square leg for four, and then a well-executed cover drive by his opening partner John Campbell. But it has been, for the most part, quiet as Fernando is in, and this delivery takes him on the pad. Loud appeal, umpire Raja says not out. That one taking the batsman on the pad as he was looking, perhaps maybe just playing across the line. Sometimes Campbell is flat-footed, and that sometimes cost him his wicket as well. You got the impression he was caught in no man's land. Yes, very little movement of the feet, and the last minute just trying to play into the onside. And I think what worked for him there was the ball was angled down the leg side, and so that negated the LBW decision against him. 16 for no wicket. Campbell is on 10. Encouragement again for Asita Fernando, who speeds into bowl to the left-hander. And here is Campbell coming across his stumps and plays it quietly into the onside. Mid-wicket picks up. The over comes to an end. The West Indies replying to 549 for 9 declared by Sri Lanka. 16 for no loss. Campbell has 10. Sri Lanka 16 for no loss. Campbell has 10. King 6. More from Dave Joseph. And then the voice of Denmore Roberts.
2: Yeah, I'm having a look at King here in terms of his technique. I think he need to, you know, crouch a little bit more in his stance. He's too upright. That's why the Sri Lankan bowlers are trying to get down into the crease, because they reckon he's going to be late coming down on the balls. So he's standing up straight and then, you know, then having a swing or swipe at the ball or throwing the bat at it. That's not good, you know, especially in an open batting position. You've got to be crouching. And on this surface where the ball is keeping a bit low too, you've got to be down, so when the ball comes, you're right in line and right in good position then more.
3: Campbell is batting as if he's in some sort of rush. Has a lot of time to bat, and a big score for the West Indies to chase down. His delivery to King is pulling him forward, and he is more in the crouched position as you want him to be, playing that one defensively, and out into the offside, and there's no run. So two slips and a gully in place for the right-handed Rajasundara to the right-handed batter in King. There is also a man at point. There is a man patrolling the cover, maybe a short extra cover region in that E region where King was caught in the first test. Rajasundara moves in now, and he is in outside the line of the off stump, and King is reaching for it and hitting it through the offside. He's going to get two, doesn't time it all that well. The ball goes three quarter ways to the boundary, and the throw is wayward towards the non-striker's end, and they were able to come back easily for two more runs. Some of the shots that I've seen Campbell play so far in his innings looks as if he's a candidate to be out very soon. He's played some rush type on drive, and one we saw come off the inner portion of the bat. He didn't know where it had gone. It came down to the fine leg region. Richardson Dyer is in to King, and King is forward with head over the ball, playing it defensively into the offside field. Not looking a run, just playing it straight to that man at short actual cover. And there is no run. So King is on 8. Campbell is on 10. 18 without loss, the Sri Lankans. Remember, they made 540. 9 for 9 declared. 549 for 9, the Sri Lankans. Richardson Dyer is in. And this time he's having Brandon King just adjusting. Was forward and then back and turning it into the onside field. And there is no run.
2: Yeah, then more. King looks like he's more wired today.
3: Needs to be. Looking needs like to be wired in and look to.
2: He wants to get a big
3: try total. Try and get
2: today.
3: A big total.
2: This innings.
3: It's important that a couple of the West Indians look to get amongst the runs, or they could find themselves in some trouble if they don't bat well. Here is King facing up for Richardson Dyer, and he's driving up on the onside, but can't beat the man at that mid-on position. And there is no run. So Asita Fernando is at that mid-on position. As Richardson Dyer his first test match, so he's running in, 29 years of age, and he's bringing Brandon King forward in a defensive frame of mind with a ball that is of good length, hitting the bat hard and the ball falling away into the offside field to end another over at the end of it. Campbell is on 10, King is on 8, West Indies 18 without loss.
2: Yeah, I like the level of discipline that the Sri Lankans are bowling with, and the fast bowlers have, you see the support coming from the teammates around him. You understand? As you said, he's in his first test match, so he's given all the support that he needs, you know, bowling the line that he should bowl and the length that he should bowl. And he's actually keeping, you know, King pretty quiet and pretty honest.
3: So, Asita Fernando is going to continue from the far end. Just stands there, just waits as his two slips and a gully there in place. He begins to move in now, goes right arm over the wicket to the left-handed Campbell. He has Campbell in a spot of bother once more. That one just rising and taking Campbell somewhere on the arm region, and there is no run. So Campbell has not looked all that confident against the bowling of Asita Fernando, and he has that ball that is pitching it in line that is shaping back towards Campbell. Campbell has not been absolutely happy with that type of delivery. Campbell more likes the ball when he's outside of his eyes, where he can free his arms. And so these deliveries from Asita Fernando that is starting straight and coming back at Campbell is proving a little bit bothersome for him. He now puts in that man in a short, straight, mid-wicket region, catching for that uppish leg-side drive. Here is this delivery, and Campbell is dropping it on the offside and will get the single as the man at mid-off can't prevent the possibility of a single. And there is one more to the total. 19, it goes up to 19 without loss. We are in the 7th over of the West Indies reply. So the West Indies still trail by 530 runs. Lots of batting still to do. Lots of fight still to do. Lots I still think is in this game. Sri Lanka would want to restrict the West Indies to some sort of mediocre total and look to push for victory to draw the series. West Indies would be hoping to hold on and hold on to the 1-0 victory. King is going to get another run here as he steers one into the offside field, into the vacant cover region, and he comes through for another run. So the end of another over. No, they're turning over the left and right hand combination. Saw the umpire moving just now, but the pace at which he was moving, I thought he was changing over. Paul Rifle almost just ambling across to the other side.
2: Yeah, then Campbell is actually doing what he should have been doing from the start. Try to, you know, work the ball around, tick it around, turn over the strike, get the right hand on strike to upset the bowlers instead of having these big heaves.
3: He's back on strike, Campbell, as Asita Fernando begins to move in from the southern end. He's in, and Campbell is coming down belatedly on a pitched up delivery, almost making it into a yorker. Campbell, like you've been saying, Dave, his movement just seems to be a little bit slow, a little bit labored, probably just standing up, as you said, a little bit too early, not crouching enough, not staying as long in his stance.
2: Well, he's not crouching at all, Denmore. He's just standing up straight, and I don't know. As I said, on this surface, the balls are keeping a bit low, so you've got to be down low to negotiate it.
3: Taps away very lightly at his crease as Asita Fernando is in, and he's taking a step and coming down the track and trying to drop it on the inside. Wanted a single. Shouts of no coming from his batting partner, Brandon King. He gets back into his crease and there is no run. One delivery to come in the seventh over. 20 without loss from the Sir Vivian Richards Cricket Ground. So after four, we're getting to about an hour and 20 minutes of play left in the day's play. It's been a good day of cricket. Good day if you're a lover of cricket. Not so good if you're a complete West Indies fan that was expecting obliteration of the Sri Lankan team. Sri Lankans, they have put up a fight in this second test match. Now they're hoping for wickets. Here is this delivery, and Campbell plays inside the line of it and allows it to go by into the gloves of the wicketkeeper, Kolsal Mendes. And there is no run. End of the over, 20 without loss.
2: Yeah, that's a pretty decent start by the Sri Lankan bowlers. They're bowling their lengths on the lines that they seemingly want to bowl then more. And the West Indian batters, you know, just need to dig in and, you know, have a look and then, you know, motor on from there. We see there's going to be a change of bat.
3: Yeah, bat is being brought out. Not sure if it's for Campbell or King.
2: Campbell.
3: Looks as if it's
2: King
3: who's just had a change of his bat. Campbell walking back towards the umpire at this end. And Brandon King, who's going to be on strike. He's right-handed. Campbell bats left-handed. The West Indies opening pair. Tachinarayan Chanderpaul was also in this squad as a possible opener. And there are talks around that somebody like a Joshua De Silva might need to reinvent himself to get into this squad once more. This delivery is up and driven through the offside field. It's timed pretty well, but it might just be pulled up before it gets to the boundary. No, it has enough legs to run into the boundary. Thought that the fielder was making ground on it, but it just picked up a little bit of pace as it got closer to the boundary and eventually beat the chasing fielder into the boundary for four runs to Brandon King.
2: Had the timing on it then more. Take it all over the distance.
3: Had a nice stride in.
2: Yeah, that's what they need to see the openers doing. Getting in line, getting in position and playing proper cricket shots.
3: 24 without loss. We're in the 8th over of the West Indies reply. Remember, Sri Lanka declared 549 for 9 Wasinjara is in, and they delivered that cutting Brandon King in half. Started outside the line of the off stump and cutting back at King. King played at it. Looks as if it missed it. Went into the gloves of wicketkeeper Kulsal Mendes. There was no run. Yeah, just missing the bat of King. That inner edge and coming through the bat and the pad and above the stumps. Dave Jovis was just showing me that King is playing away from his body, or his bat is starting too far away from his bodies. Into his stance, sees Mr. Sunjara in, and this one is straight down the leg side. And
2: four byes.
3: Beats the wicket keeper. It was really a wayward delivery, fired down the leg side, and coming across was Kulsal Mendes. Couldn't get his hand onto that one, and really might have done a little better. Now you see it again on the replay, but it comes down to the final leg boundary for four byes. West Indies wouldn't mind. Extras 28 without loss. Campbell on 11. King on 13. With a Sundara. And you have Asita Fernando, and he is Isita. Here is he in. And this delivery is again driven through the offside by Brandon King. This one has the timing. It's going to run into the extra cover boundary for four. That's beautiful.
2: Yeah,
3: didn't overhit it, just reached for it and drove it through the offside and into the boundary for four.
2: Yeah, that's the kind of shots you're looking to see from open bats. Then more. Getting in place, getting in time, getting in timing going and smacking it through the covers.
3: And that one was trying to shape away from the right-handed Brandon King. We look overhead, there are some clouds about, some dark clouds about. The weather report says that there should be an approaching tropical wave, but it's more for Sunday evening into Monday. They were saying that that should come, but there were just some high clouds about. Just looking in the region where the ground staff is located, and just to see if there's any movement. No real nervousness from them, so just hoping that cloud is high enough. Yesterday I walked outside and it looked pretty okay, and when I walked outside there was a very slight drizzle that we inside this commentary box would not even notice, Dave, as here is Roger Sundara in and allowed to go by outside the line of the off stump from Brandon King into the gloves of the wicketkeeper Kulsal Mendes, and there is no run. End of another over for the Sri Lankans. 8 overs bowled. West Indies 32 without loss. Campbell on 11 and King on 17.
2: Yeah, as I said, I rather like the discipline of the Sri Lankan bowlers. They're, at least for most parts, they have been on one side. You know, a few balls have been hit through the covers of four, but I can tell you Brandon King played two good drives.
3: That second one.
2: Yeah.
3: The ball had a little shape on it, but he got to the pitch and he just timed it through the offside field. None of the two drives he tried to overhit, he just got enough time in on them and let the ball do the work using the pace of the bowler. Asita Fernando will continue from the southern end to bowl to the left-handed John Campbell. West Indies opener, here is Campbell getting the delivery that is going past the outer edge of the bat. Maybe just pulling the bat away at that last moment, but he definitely looked as if he was trying to play at that one. And Fernando remaining over the wicket to the left-handed Campbell, getting that ball to angle across his body. Yeah, and that one just hit the seam and shifted away from the bat of John Campbell and into the gloves of the wicketkeeper Kulsal Mendes. There is no run. So Fernando just stands at the far end, begins to move in now. is in, and this delivery, Campbell is coming forward, almost walking into the delivery and playing it up on the inside and straight to the fielder, can't score.
2: We see the last over we saw, Denmore, we saw him advancing down the track. He's seemingly trying to unsettle Fernando.
3: Maybe trying to get him to change his length and his lines,
2: but he's stuck around that same area still. He's not to be ruffled.
3: Not at all, that advance. He's not at all perturbed or in any way affected by the movement of Brandon King. If anything, he's probably motivated because he's been bowling well to Brandon King. Here we see in once more, and King is coming down hurriedly and driving out to the mid-on fielder, who has a left-handed throw back to the wicketkeeper, and there is no run. So,
2: we see a change in the line of attack. Fernando's gone around the wicket.
3: She's going to come around the wicket to the left-handed Campbell, and he's also moved that fielder that he had in the offside for that checked uppish drive now onto the onside, which means that he's going to be attacking the stumps. Here is Acida Fernando in, and Campbell is playing the ball into the region where that fielder had just been moved from, and takes off and gets an easy single as he's hit it between the man at point and that man standing out at mid-off. So easy run for Campbell. He's on to 12. King is on 17, comes into strike 33 without loss. The West Indies. 19 minutes after the 4 o'clock hour here in Antigua and Barbuda, and just some haze around. It's a little bit dark here at the Sir Vivian Richards Stadium. We've lost the sunshine, at least in this part of the island. When we look around the outer coast where we can see from here, there's lots of haze in the region of the rolling hills. Here is Acida Fernando with a short over length delivery to the right-handed Brandon King, who jumps up, gets on top of it, plays it down into the offside field, and there is no run. The faithful fans who have come out in their numbers stay there. I look over into the members' stand. 3, 6, 9, 12, 15, 18, 24, 21, 24. About 30 of them in that location there, and there's quite a number of other fans scattered along. They have those little blown up balloon things with the numbers on them that they hit together when a boundary scored. Here is them holding edging and caught that slip. Brandon King goes. It was outside the line of the off stump, and King flashed at it, edge taken. And a good low catch taken in the slips. That's the end of Brandon King. West Indies losing their first wicket. They're 33 for one. And they're just asking Brandon King maybe to just wait as they were asking him to wait. No, he's walking as they thought they were going to check the no ball. Catch taken, low down. Acida Fernando looks happy. Sri Lanka getting their man. Brandon King goes back. Caught off the bowling of Acida Fernando for 17. Caught Kamindu off Acida Fernando for 17. And it's 33 for 1. And Brandon King out, caught, flashing outside the off stump, Dave.
2: Yeah, excellent catch at slip there by the Sri Lankan second slip. And as I said, I think Brandon King, that man that has been placed on the drive there for him, had him tentative. So he didn't get his foot, I believe, in correct position for that delivery. And we'll have a look at it when we get a chance to see on the monitor. But I believe he was a bit late on that drive just now. And his foot wasn't in the correct position. Then, but good catch taken.
3: Good catch taken, low down. And you have to hold on to those catches. And certainly he did. on that occasion. Kavim Hodge comes out, 730 runs he's had so far. As we just have a look at King, that one, did move,
2: yeah.
3: And that one again, that little shape that he's been getting all day, and King just playing away from his body with his feet not moving and giving the first wicket to the Sri Lankans. And more thoughts from you, Dave Joseph?
2: Sometimes then more you...
3: We see Jack Matthews standing by. He'll come in after this.
2: You tend to think next and over. You tend to wonder what's going on with the West Indian batters. When Asito was bowling to the left and he was getting the ball to come into him, and you would think that the right hander coming in on strike, you're thinking now that the ball is going to leave me. And
3: so you should be thinking, and you should have been watching and what was taking place from the
2: striker then, yeah, and get into proper position.
3: Wizard Sundara was hoping for success too. He bowls one wide outside the off stump, moving out further away from Campbell, and Campbell with his customary leave alone, almost as if he's playing a shot, just playing inside the line, allowing the ball to go by outside the off stump, and there is no run. So 33-1 Sri Lanka. Remember, they lost their first wicket on 15 and the second on 25. West Indies opening paid it a little better, getting to 33. But Brandon King is back in the pavilion. Here is his delivery, and just using a different type of action on that occasion from Wijesundar, almost a little round arm type situation, just giving the batter something different to look at. It was a broad smile on the face of the Sri Lankans when they saw that action from Wijesundara. None for 18 so far. He's in his fifth over. From the secretary, Ambuzen. He runs in now, goes past umpire, rifle is in, and a delivery that starts outside the line of the off stump, picking it up early and just pushing the left leg, is it? Or the right leg at it, and allowing it to go by. That's Campbell, the left-handed batter, so just pushing that right leg at it and allowing it to go by outside the line of the off stump. No run. Campbell is not out on 12. Kavim Hodge has come at number 3 and he's yet to face a delivery. Sri Lankans would be hoping for more success this evening. This is Wijesundara, runs in and bowls to Campbell, and Campbell is playing with an angled bat into the backward point region, and there is no run. The Sri Lankans are very noisy out in the outfield, trying to get the support behind Wijesundara. As the left-handed Campbell waits, gets into his stance now, he's ready and sees that Wijesundara standing at this northern end, the Secretly Ambuzen, begins to move in and breaks into a run, and he's trying that action again. Maybe he's getting a little tired, I'm not sure if it's tired or he's just trying to mix it up, give the batter something a little bit different to look at. Isita Wijesundara, and you have Asita Fernando, who is in bowling in tandem for the Sri Lankans. West Indies still trail by that massive 516 runs. 549 for 9 the Sri Lankans made. Here is Wijesundara, and this one is on the line of the stumps and just leaning forward and turning the bat and getting it into the onside field, into the square leg region, was Campbell, and he gets his 13th run. Hodge is yet to score. 34-1 after 10 overs. After more thoughts from Dave Joseph, it's going to be the voice of Jack Matthew.
2: Yeah, the West Indies continue to, you know, work it around, take it around. The ball is doing quite a bit, Jack. It's been hitting the seam and been darting around, so they've got to be watchful here, Doc. Jack. So it's Asita to continue.
1: Yes, Asita will pick up the attack from the far end. He'll bowl to the left-handed Campbell, who's unbeaten on 13 from 34 deliveries. So Asita runs in to bowl to the left-hander, and the Jamaican allows the ball to go by outside the line of the off stump. He's lost his opening partner, Brandon King, and fellow Jamaican. He was caught.

0: buzzer and delivers, and he's pulling at this ball, seems to be hit in the box. Yes, that painful blow in that area, but he's still on his feet as he tries to ride out the pain.
1: Yeah, he's a tough customer, Jack.
0: He was a loose shot still. He wasn't in control. He wasn't convincing in playing it.
1: And, no, the ball is not of that length that you can play that shot, Jack. It's going to be difficult. You'd be better off punching it from the back foot.
0: Yes, or just defending it. Playing
1: yeah,
0: the defensive
1: if he wants
0: stroke.
1: To play a run scoring shot, he'd have better off punching it. It's
0: he's on bended knee right now. Yeah. And some assistance is coming from the dressing room. I think maybe just a bit of water or something else. But not much the physio can do in a situation like that. As the West Indies look to preserve their wickets first off in the remaining time this afternoon, because they certainly need to have a preservation of wickets if they're going to really make a situation in this test match. Sri Lanka would be fancying the chances of not losing. Sri Lanka, by making that score 549 for 9 declared, have virtually reduced the outcomes to 2, a draw or a victory for them, because it would take a huge effort by the West Indies to reverse what has gone on so far. The West Indies would have to make something in the region of what they made in the first test match. Apply pressure, get some early wickets for Sri Lanka, and put the cats among the pigeons for them to change the course of this match and produce a victory. But as it stands now, as Terry Laraji rejoins me, it's one of two outcomes, either a Sri Lankan victory or drawn game.
2: Yes, you're quite right, Jack, especially losing the early wicket of Brandon King. But it was well bowled by Fernando. He is the pick of the Sri Lankan bowlers and definitely the leader of the attack. And he set him up nicely. He bowled a couple short to him, had him planted on the back foot, and then drew him into that drive. And we all know Brandon King loves a drive. He didn't quite get his front foot to the pitch of the ball, but an excellent catch there taken by Kamindu at second slip, and exactly what Sri Lanka would have hoped for. But we're into the last hour of play, so players are taking a drink while John Campbell gets some treatment.
0: And it has continued the poor run for Brandon King at the test level.
2: Yes.
0: He has had 7 test matches coming into this one. 363 runs, high score 75, 3 half centuries in those 7 test matches. An average of 27. He's a much better player than the averages is stating here. And the aggregate of 363 in 13 innings. And something he needs to really work on. As you said, he was set up and he finds himself a lot of times playing with the bat away from the body, and
2: exactly.
0: Bowlers like to see that.
2: Yeah.
0: And you know, you become a target, and eventually you're going to fall because you're going to edge one of them, and we saw that happening this afternoon.
2: And I agree with you, Jack, that he's a much better player than the figures or the statistics would suggest. But the thing about it is, if you haven't played red ball cricket for so long, and then you try and come back into it in your 30s, difficult. And I know that, you know, we've said this before, that they haven't had bad opening partnerships, you know, a few 50 run plus partnerships and 100 run stand for the opening partnership. But both of them as individuals, Campbell more of a test player than King, but both of them as individuals trying to ride out the storm winner bowlers, trying to work you over, trying to bat for longer periods, pick your delivery, all that business is
0: so
2: difficult and something that needs to be worked on.
0: After that break, when Campbell was hitting the box, play resumes. Asita will look to apply pressure as he

0: will prepare to come in from the far end. This will be Andy Roberts' end to bowl to the left-handed Campbell. He's unbeaten on 13. 34 for 1 is the West Indies score, trailing by 515. Fernando bends and then comes into this relaxed run-up, and he's across his thumbs and plays it back along the pitch. Sometimes he squares up a lot, and he was squaring up in trying to play that that pull shot. And when one squares up, you tend to try and play the horizontal stroke. And as Dave was saying, it was a ball which did not merit that particular stroke. He should have been very much side on the back foot and looking to punch it as opposed to trying to pull it, because there's no time to effect that particular stroke. So that's an area of his technique he needs to look at. And there's a strong inclination as well to play into the onside, and bowlers like that, because the LBW would come into play, the leading edge would come into play, and even other factors. Getting a ball of full length, and he plays it down to mid-on. Again, coming down on that ball, but then closing the face of the bat and running down to mid-on, as opposed to going straight back to the bowler.
1: Yeah, exactly, Jack. And he's always looking to play shots. You see that, you know, the bat face is totally closed by the, you know, at point of impact. But he's always trying to force the issue, and the situation doesn't warrant that.
0: Yeah. And you always tend to get runs when you hit it back past the bowler, because the mid off and mid on are not next to the bowler. And so you tend to get runs. Again, this ball is down the leg side this time, and he tries to flick it, doesn't make contact. And Kusal Mendes skips around to his right to take. So Asita Fernando was quite good in that opening test match. He was not very successful in terms of getting a haul of wickets, but he was consistent with his length and line, and perhaps I think he was the most economical of the fast bowlers.
1: 2 for 50 off about 28.
0: Yes, for Sri Lanka. And so he's continued here in much the same vein, as if it's the same match. And got the wicket of King. Comes in again. 1 for 11 from 5.5. Last ball of his sixth over. A bouncer, but it's not going to pose any problem at all. It's innocuous. It goes over the head of Campbell, take my wicketkeeper Kusal Mendes. The Sri Lankans are joyful because they've picked up the first wicket. They know that when one falls, another can come. Hodge is yet to face, so they're keen now to have a go at the new batsman, Kavim Hodge, with the West Indies on 34 for 1.
1: Yeah, absolutely, Jack, and big innings for Kavim Hodge also. We know what he's capable of. Century's important series against England in England, in Australia, but the consistency not there. Many were surprised even that he made the squad, given his first class record this season.
0: So he faces Vijen Sundara, and he punches the ball into the offside, goes up to mid off. Those 200s you alluded to is only test 100s. This is his 15th test match, having that 100 in England and one in Australia. Highest score 123 not out. An aggregate of 730 in 27 test innings, and an average of 28. 350s to accompany his 200s. 34 for 1. Hodge yet to score. Faces Vijen Sundara and is quietly across his thumbs. Watchful. Allows the ball to come onto the bat. No aggressive intent. Just prepared to play the ball on merit. And the West Indies score remains on 34 for 1. So they will be looking to bat to the close, these two. There's still some way to go. The cut-off point, of course, at 5:30. We have, what, 22 overs remaining. They will not get those in before 5:30. Vijen Sundara, and he's off the mark as he clips it away to the backward square leg position, hustling the first run. There will not be a second as the left-handed return comes in. It looks to be Prabhat Jayasuriya in that position down there, doing the feeling. And 1-2 Hodge, so he's off the mark. And the West Indies now on to 35-1, losing the wicket of Brandon King, caught by Kamindo Mendes at second slip. Low down, both hands off the bowling of Fernando for 17 when the score is on 33. Vijan Sundara, none for 20 or 5.5 overs, goes around the wicket to the left-handed Campbell, and Campbell is forward and he's out, caught at the wicket.
1: Is he? I thought I heard something.
0: There was a sound, and I think they're going to review this. There was a spontaneous appeal. He came forward, and he came forward without conviction. Almost half forward to that delivery. Umpire rifle said, not out. And they're going to appeal. They're going to review this. So the appeal followed by a review. Campbell stood there. I thought for a moment he was going to walk, suggesting there that but there was a sound, and that's why we said he was out caught at the wicket. But that is not clear at the moment. We don't know what the review will show. But he was playing at that delivery, and it's close to the bat. But
1: well, did he hit his boot?
0: Not sure. His bat is close to the front boot, and it's close to the bat as well.
1: Nothing.
0: Oh, yes. Yeah, so the sound was maybe, yes, the sound was maybe the bat hitting the boot afterwards, and so that was a good decision by Rifle. Rifle was very, very clear in his decision, so he would breathe a sigh of relief there, Campbell. But I think he knew that there was no touch anyway. Sometimes the batter knows right away.
1: True.
0: If he had hit the ball.
1: Well, he was smiling.
0: But the Sri Lankans were suggesting that he had caught. They heard that.
1: They were convinced.
0: They heard something as well as we
1: yes,
0: did.
1: Yes, exactly.
0: So, Campbell lives to fight another day. Vijayasundara tries again. He's bowling around the wicket, and Campbell is playing a stabbing defensive shot into the offside. And he rose up to mid-off. No run from that. So it has been a testing time in this second test for Campbell. Not being able to bat with any degree of freedom whatsoever. And having to endure so far. Will he be able to win the battle? Will he be able to get an innings of substance? Sellers over his bat now. And here is Vijan Sundara into bolt him, and he's beaten outside the line of the off stump, coming across the stumps there with a degree of uncertainty, playing and missing, squaring up. So he has had his troubles out in the middle. John Campbell appearing in his 30th test match, 1,315 runs before this match. Highest score 115 is solitary century in test cricket. And he has had 350s, an average of 25. So 35-1. The West Indies go in pursuit of 549 for 9 declared.
1: Yeah, his struggles continue. John Campbell beaten again by that last delivery. Just honour about that off stump check, as you say. He's very uncertain in that corridor of uncertainty.
0: Kevin Hodge will face Sita Fernando, continuing his spell, beginning his 7th over, 1 for 11. He's been economical, and the batsman is playing forward to this delivery. He's been very much on target. He hasn't bowled many loose deliveries. Sita Fernando really keeping the batsman watchful, having to look carefully at each delivery he has delivered. Not the fast bowler that one would be accustomed to as a fast bowler in terms of his physical makeup. Not necessarily tall, but he has the pace and he skids onto the batsman.
1: Yeah.
0: Sita Fernando has a smooth flowing run-up, similar to what Malcolm Marshall used to bowl. This ball is defensively played by Kabeem Hodge, getting nicely into line and head well over the ball. With an angled bat, he plays it out to squarish cover, and there is no run.
1: Yeah, it was the boot that we could hear.
0: Yes, that's what we heard.
1: Yep.
0: And that's what the Sri Lankan feelers and close feelers heard. That there was no nick. So we're watching as Sita Fernando looks to turn at the top of his mark. He's bowling from the Andy Roberts end. The ball to the right-handed Kabeem Hodge. Dominican player. And here is Sita Fernando into bowl to him. And he's getting a ball well outside the line of the off stump. And there is no attempt at all to play that one. And taken by Kusal Mendes behind the stump. Several players have come out of Dominica who have represented the West Indies. There was Irvin and Grayson Shillingford. Grayson Shillingford, a fast bowler. I think he played in the 1970s for the West Indies. And Irvin Shillingford made 100 against Pakistan in 1977. 120 at Border in Ghana. Probably the most distinguished of all the batsmen to have come out of Dominica, along with Lockhart Sebastian, who never played at the test level. Kabeem Hodge, fellow Dominican. And this ball is just rising just about waist height, and he just drops the ball on the leg side, not too far from the popping crease, and the forward square leg having to come in to pick the ball up. And there was another Shillingford. He was an off spinner.
1: Shane
0: Shillingford,
1: yeah.
0: Played for the West Indies as well, out of Dominica. Can't remember any other Dominican playing for the West Indies, can you?
1: No, I think that's covered it, John.
0: That's the list. So we're watching Asit Fernando bowling from the far end. He's on his way to bowl to Kabeem Hodge. And the right-hander is allowing the ball to go by outside the line of the off stump, lifting the bat. It was a foul outside the off stump, but he exercised good judgment. And the ball went into the gloves of the wicketkeeper, 35 for 1. So it's a testing time here for the West Indies. The closer it gets to the 5:30 mark, the more the Sri Lankans will be pressing, because they know that the West Indies will be trying to occupy the crease, trying to be there until the end. And so there's a psychological pressure in addition to scoreboard pressure. Sita Fernando, 1 for 11. One ball. If it's a dot ball, it will be a maiden for the right-arm fast bowler as he speeds in to bowl to Hodge. And Hodge is defending. So a maiden completed by Sita Fernando. And the ball runs into the offside. 35 for 1. Hodge is on 1 and Campbell is on 13.
1: He's bowling well, Fernando. And Sri Lankans, well on top, having another good day. Day two here at the Sir Vivian Richards Stadium. They're certainly chirpy in the field, as they should be, on their toes, looking for another breakthrough, another opportunity. But as you say, though, Jack, imperative that these two, Campbell and Hodge, are there for West Indies at the close of play. And that's how they should be approaching it. Still some 43 minutes or so before the close.
0: And it will be Vijay Sundara who will continue the attack from this, the commentary box. And none for 20 from 6. This is his debut test match. He's in to bowl to Campbell. And Campbell is allowing the ball to go by. Full pitched outside the line of the off stump. And they're going to peg away outside the off stump for Campbell. And occasionally just bring one in line with the stumps to try and induce him into this drive, or maybe playing across the line.
1: Yes.
0: Sometimes he plays with the bat away from the body as well. So the technical deficiencies are obviously spotted by the Sri Lankans, and the analysts would have already looked at those, and they're trying to exploit those deficiencies. And he will look to combat each and every one of them. Vijay Sundara is on his way to bowl to Campbell, and Jamaican is coming forward and strokes it nicely into the offside. it goes towards the cover position, and there is no addition to the West Indies court, which remains on 35-1. Slip is for him. Go ahead.
1: He cut the popping crease there. Is that the delivery that he got King with?
0: So there are two slips and a gully in place for Campbell. There's a point, a cover and a mid-off. There's a mid-on, a mid-wicket and a long leg. That's the feel as Vijen Sundara goes in and he's driving hard through the offside and he has gone away for six. He put back the ball on that occasion. So it was up and he played through the line. And he did so with a fair degree of power because the ball went over the boundary at extra cover for six runs. It was a ball which he had with outside the line of the off stump, and he really put the bat on that one. The bat was unleashed by Campbell, and the ball went high over the extra cover boundary for six runs. He's on to 1941 for one.
1: Yes, as you say, Jackie, he had the width through the hands right through the line of the delivery, but he always looks much more in control when he gets that full stride in outside the off stump. It's when he hesitates, it's when he has the tendency to get caught on a crease is where his problems come from on or about that off stump.
0: So he will face the bowling of Vijay Sundara, who will look to come back after being hit over extra cover for six. And Campbell is getting one in line with the stumps, and he just quietly comes across and drops the ball into the onside. 41 for one. Again, that inclination to just close the face of the bat. It is something maybe I'm not sure if he's aware of it. Maybe the coaches are very much aware of it and trying to curb that. But it has become a natural part of his batting. And so maybe it's going to take some time for him to correct that. Because apart from the possibility of playing across the line, there's also the leading edge, especially against the faster bowlers. And again, he's just playing across there into the onside. It goes away towards a mid-wicket and there is no run. This is his 30th test match, Campbell. One century and three half centuries, and with an opportunity here in good batting conditions to really make a statement, John Campbell. We saw the Sri Lankans making a statement. Even Dinusha made a strong statement that I can bat, I can make runs at the test level. Very much early in his test career, he made 92 today. Vijen Sundara is in, and Campbell is forward and plays competently and well into the offside. The over has come to an end. 41 for 1, 19 Campbell, 1 to Hodge. They're replying to 549 for 9 declared by Sri Lanka. We'll have a word from Terry, and then it will be the voice of Denmore Roberts.
1: Yes, and as Jack was saying, one century, John Campbell in some 30 test matches. Tells you the problem at the top order for West Indies has been going on for some time now. Good afternoon, Denmore.
2: Good afternoon. One century and 250s, which means that it's three times that he is done well while batting for the West Indies.
1: Doesn't cut it really, does it?
2: You said it, not me. But he would want to do a lot better than that, have bat a lot more consistently in his test career. And we just seen that Rye Benjamin, today is the Prefontaine Classic, and Rye Benjamin runs a personal best of 44.11 seconds to take second place in the Prefontaine Classic. I'm sure that it might be the Botswanian who probably got the better of him in that one. I think he should have been running against the Botswanian today in that 400 meters, and he's trying his hand at the flat 400. He's the Olympic champion in the 400 meter hurdles, but trying to get his speed up 44.11. If he was still running for Antigua, that would be a national record in terms of the 400 meters. So we're watching as looks as if it's going to be Milan Ratanaika who is coming in to start to Kavim Hodge. And again, Hodge is playing this one on the back foot and dropping it almost at his toes, something that worked against him in the first encounter where he was jumping back and playing and then the ball falling down, remember, falling, hitting his boot and rolling onto his stumps. He has a tendency to sort of jump into line when he has that ball coming up on him on that back foot. He has to stay a lot more steady, a lot more balanced. He faces up as he is this time getting into line and working one into the leg side. The fielder from backward square rushes across in front of that fielder at short mid on and does the fielding, and there's no run. As a matter of fact, that fielder was from straightish mid wicket position. The Sri Lankans in full voice in the field.
1: As you would
2: and
1: be.
2: They should be. They have five. They made 549 for 9 declared. And I was thinking, Terry, that is 550 or closest to 550 they wanted, from the fact that they did not declare 519 at T. This one is shaping away outside the line of the off stump to Hodge, who raises the bat, allows it to go by into the gloves of the wicketkeeper, and there's no run. They were 516 for 7 at T, and we were discussing whether or not they should have declared at that stage. But when the way that they played when they came back after the tea interval, you recognize that they wanted to go at the West Indies this evening, but they wanted a score closer to 550 than just 500.
1: Yep.
2: And so when they lost that wicket on 549, they figured the one run wouldn't make that much of a difference in terms of the psychology, because 549 looks a lot like 550. Again, we've had 2 days where it's not had a lot of the sunshine. A lot of the area in Antigua is hazy for the past few days. And the lights are on once more just to assist with getting us to that 5:30 today. I might watch 4:56, so just about 34 minutes or so left in the day's play. Here is this delivery down the leg side, and again, just raising the bat and allowing it to go by into the gloves of the wicketkeeper is Kavim Hodge. And the score remains on 41-1. Milan starts with a maiden over. So Milan Ratanaika with a maiden over, and Hodge and Campbell continue to try and build a partnership for the West Indies. West Indies losing Brandon King, and Brandon King caught in the slips, caught Mendes off the bowling of Fernando, Asita Fernando, for 17. And King is a much better player than 17, but he has to work on that.
1: Knuckled down, but he was worked over, though, I thought, Denmark. Fernando set him up with a few shorter balls, got him on the back foot, and then enticed him into the drive. And well caught. But we're going to have spin for the first time.
2: Yep, so we're going to have spin. Is it Jayasuriya?
1: Yeah.
2: Yep. With the number 77 on his back. So we're going to get an opportunity to see what type of spin Jayasuriya brings to the table. Almost just walks in. Not even a little run, just walks in left arm around the wicket, and the first delivery is played away into the ground by Campbell. No run. Just wanted to have a look. He takes 1, 2, 3, 4 quick steps and then breaks into a run, and Campbell is playing one into the leg side. No is the shout coming from Kavim Hodge as he was exploring the possibility of a single, and again there is no run. So interesting that his left arm spinning is coming around the wicket to the left-handed Campbell, he was getting a delivery almost fired into the legs of Campbell. Looked to have been just a little bit quicker. And he's had 9 wickets outside of Sri Lanka, 14 inside, so 23 wickets so far for Jayasuriya. Here is this delivery that is struck away into the mid-wicket region. They're going to get a run as Campbell gets off strike. The right-hand, left-hand combination of the West Indies pairing of Campbell and Hodge. Hodge is on one. He's faced 15 deliveries, and he too would be under some pressure because there were some folks who were
1: definitely
2: calling, and they were saying that if Shea Hope comes back in
1: yes.
2: to the squad, Kavim
1: Hodge
2: could have been the one that was left out, and they would have prevailed with Joshua De Silva behind the stumps and bring Shea Hope in as a genuine batter outside the line of the off stump from Jayasuriya to the right-handed Kavim Hodge, and there was no run. I was surprised though that last season for some of the test matches, Kavim Hodge was left out of the squad by coach Darren Sammy.
1: Agree.
2: At a point when he was the leading batter for that time for the West Indies in terms of runs scored.
1: I thought that was very surprising, and I thought that when he got put back in for this series, it was surprising given his form.
2: I wasn't expecting him. I wasn't expecting him based on how he performed in the first class season.
1: But they sort of did that like a Jermaine Blackwood type.
2: Yeah, almost to me. It seemed a lot reactionary by Darren Sammy. He was criticized by the media and others about the fact that he left out Hodge when Hodge at the time was the leading run scorer for the West Indies in test at the time and had the best average of all the batters, and then he was left out, and then almost when he is failing in the regional competition, Darren Sammy brings him back in. Milan starts, and this delivery struck away in the air. There's a fielder getting under it out at that deep square leg position, tries to take the catch, but the momentum takes him over the boundary. The ball falls from his grasp, and that was a good effort from the fielder down in this final leg position. I was running around, and Campbell almost giving his hand away again.
3: I don't think he got hand to it then, Mo.
2: No, he didn't get a hand to it.
3: Never did.
2: We saw it. Never did. Isita, that's... Isita down there in that...
4: Wejesundara.
2: And he didn't get close to it, bouncing into the boundary, and that's 4. Campbell gets on top of a shorter ball length delivery. This time he's turning it into the onside, and there is no run. Campbell has to be careful, especially he have a tendency to try and play those balls on the leg side and gets them up in the air. That one went so high, it gave Wijesundara a feeling that he could get there. He was chasing for all he was worth to his right, but the ball just falling short of him, and then he missing it and bouncing into the boundary for 4. Risky shot, I think, from Campbell at this stage. Here is Milan into Campbell, and Campbell again playing across that front pad into the onside, and no run is the shout. Captain Chase and Alzari Joseph and others in the West Indies camp looks on from distance as they're hoping that they can survive the day, get into tomorrow not losing another wicket. They wouldn't want to lose any more wickets this evening. 46-1. Here is Milan Rajanayake, and this delivery is down the leg side, looking to pull, and missing is Campbell, not taken cleanly by the tumbling Kulsal Mendes down the leg side, but was able to knock it down successfully. No damage done. Why is it that batters these days, Dave, they're missing anything that's coming into their hip region on that leg side? We've seen a lot of batters missing that these days instead of getting that glance going.
3: Well, it's just that they're focusing more to go to the offside, so they're late on the shot.
2: Here is a delivery that's beaten Campbell outside the line of the off stump. That one was a better delivery, kept a little bit low. Campbell flirted with it and allowed it. It ended up into the gloves of the wicketkeeper, and there is no run.
3: Yeah, most of the times to Denmark, the batter would hold their shape and, you know, stand their ground and keep your position for just a few seconds longer, you might be in better position to then play that ball. But I think they're more tending to, you know, favor the offside, so they're always, you know, leaning over to that side.
2: And we see a lot of bowlers bowling those deliveries going in that direction and not being punished for it. Here is Milan with a delivery that is coming back late at Campbell, but Campbell picked it up early and just raised the bat, allowing it to go by outside the line of the off stump, and there is no run. End of the over has come up, 46-1. Campbell is on 24, Hodge is on 1. Still some clouds about overhead. No real threat of rain here at the Sir Vivian Richards Stadium at this time. The crowd hanging around, just holding on for the end of the day's play. They would have had a good day if you're a neutral in terms of the Sri Lankans scoring runs. Started the day on 338 for 5. Got to 249. 549 correction for 9. 338 for 5. Getting to 549 for 9, which means that they scored some 211 runs in the day, the Sri Lankans. This delivery is pulling the right-handed Hodge forward as it's Chasuria who is bowling from this, the Sir Kirtley Ambrose end. No real momentum in his run-up. He just walks in and then breaks into his delivery stride. Maybe just a step as he goes into that delivery stride. The ball is played square of the wicket from Kavim Hodge. No run.
3: Then we would like to see a little bit more pressure being put on Hodge. Maybe a man.
2: Yeah, I was going to say that, yes, that they probably need a man. Just the way that he's playing, he comes forward confidently and places one with a defensive bat into the offside field. There's no run. Maybe that man at Silly Point or Silly Mid Off right in front of his face there with him playing against the spin. No real turn yet seen from Jayasuriya. This time Kavim Hodge is stabbing, and maybe that's just the way that he played that shot would support your thought, Dave.
3: Yeah,
2: there, of putting that man, see that one left the bat a little bit in the air.
3: Yeah, traveled a good way out.
2: Yeah, traveled a good way in the air there, but there's nobody close in. Here is he facing up again, as walking in is Jayasuriya. Very close to the umpire, Jayasuriya, almost as if he wants to lean on the umpire as he gets into his delivery stride. And that one is played away into the offside field for another dot ball. Another maiden over bowl by the Sri Lankans. The West Indies remain on 46-1.
3: Yes. You've been saying the pressure needs to be kept on the West Indies batsmen, especially at this point. They wouldn't want to lose another wicket now then more.
2: No, they would not. And
3: yes,
2: four. When we look at the summary, four batters getting good runs for the Sri Lankans. 188 by Udara, Dinusha 92, Kamindu 84, Kulsal 69, and two wickets for Seals, two for Shamar Joseph, a wicket each for Hodge and Graves for West Indies. As we see, Milan Ratanaike, none for four so far from his two overs. Starts again from that southern end, the Andy Roberts end, and Campbell is taking just a small step forward and playing the delivery down into the inside, and there is no run.
3: Yeah, it's going to be pretty interesting then. Well, let's see how the West Indian batters, you know, negotiate these last few overs going into closer play.
2: We want to just say to the umpires who are listening from the Americas, the USA and Canada, and we understand the Cayman Islands and the Bahamas and those islands, I think they're called Wisco or something of that sort. There is a ball that is steered away through the slips. It's running down to the third man boundary for four. Hits the boundary board now. And it was outside the off stump. And Campbell just opened the face of the bat and steered it through the slips. And it ran down to the third man boundary for four. I was saying that the umpire should be coming to Antigua next year, we understand, for a convention. And I just want them to know that it's the most beautiful place to go for a convention. So you pack your suits, pack your laws and everything, and pack the swimsuit as well to take in two or three of the 365 beautiful beaches that we have here. Here is Milan outside the line of the off stump, an exaggerated leave alone by Campbell, allowing it to go by into the gloves, and there is no run. And beautiful scenery for you to take in. And when you come here as umpires, make sure that you head up to just outside Newfield. I think it's called Collins. That's the area where they have the Wadadley Animal Nature Park. That's a good spot for you to go and check out as well as Nelson's Dockyard, Devil's Bridge, Shirley Heights. You want to go to into St. John's and do some shopping. And of course, come over to Liberta and take in the St. Barnabas Church, one of the oldest and most unique little churches, built with some green stones in Antigua and Barbuda, natural green stone. The church is built from stone and it's not painted, but it would look green in color because it's made from some naturally green colored limestone that were carried, I'm told, by the villagers as they were trying to build those churches back in the colonial days. So, beautiful place to come. And umpires, we are waiting. We would be happy to welcome all of you to that convention. And no doubt the umpires in Antigua and Barbuda are looking forward to hosting that. Here is Ratanaika outside the line of the off stump, and the right-handed Kavim Hodge, still on one, just raises the bat, allows it to go by into the gloves of the wicketkeeper, and there is no run.
3: Yeah, he looks more comfortable against the pace then more than the spin.
2: Yeah, he does look more comfortable against the pace. And I tend to think that spin is going to be an important factor in this game. It's going to be interesting to see how the West Indies batters negotiate and how they approach the spin. This is Milan, and this delivery is pulled away out into the deep. And is he caught? He thinks he has him, but the umpires will have to look. Or did the ball just drop before it got to the field out there in the deep? He was making effort, and the ball probably just fell to the ground before it got to him. And
3: well, they're not appealing.
2: They're not appealing at all. So he probably didn't take it. And Hodge gets his second run at the end of the over. 52 for 119 overs bowled.
3: Yeah, chance for Hodge there. Then more that one traveled all the way down. I thought he got it much squarer than the ball actually ended up at.
2: Yeah, the way that he played the shot, yeah, I was looking square, for it more into the square leg region. And it's carried down to that man at long leg and almost became a chance. There he was striving for all he was worth to get in. And no doubt, ball just falling short. And Kavim Hodge survives. Short delivery really should have done a lot better. He got under it instead of on top of it. And it almost looked as if it carried to the fielder, but it just probably fell out of his hand as he was getting there. Kavim Hodge is now facing up to Jasuria. His left arm spin, his first delivery played away into the offside field, and there is no run. I think with the way that Jayasuriya is bowling, that man that's at short leg would be better served on the other side of the pitch. Kavim Hodge is back and forcing one through the offside field. The fielder is giving chase, is going to pull it up just inside the boundary. Has a right-handed throw back to the wicketkeeper's end, and they're able to rush back for two runs.
3: Yeah, I think the Sri Lankans can, you know, sacrifice another man then more. Get another man in front of the bat. A few runs this afternoon wouldn't trouble you. You know.
2: Jayasuriya goes in and a flighted delivery that Kavim Hodge is just stepping forward and plays defensively into the offside field, and there is no run. Jayasuriya with a ragged hairdo, as we would call it. Hodges getting another delivery that he's playing defensively back along the pitch for Jayasuriya to field to his own bowling. And there is no run. What do you call that hairdo? Dave Joseph?
3: I don't know much about hairdo anymore.
2: That wouldn't be the barber's choice, as this one is steered away down to the third man region. No is the call, as they were thinking of going for a second run. Campbell has to stay in the crease at the striker's end, and they get a single, 55 for one.
3: They'll need to bowl, to play smart cricket then, where they got the opportunity that got Hatch off strike, which is the ball spinning away from Hatch. Is going to be coming into to Campbell.
2: Coming into Campbell.
3: So that should be Campbell's responsibility to take care of this bowler now and see it through to the end of the day's play. As we said that, you know, Hodge looks better against the medium pace or the pacers.
2: Campbell faces as he gets a delivery on the line of his pads, and he puts the bat in front of the pads and played it back along the pitch for the bowler to field to his own bowling. And there is no run. 55 for one. We're here at the Sir Vivian Richards Stadium. The sun is trying to peep through some of those high clouds somewhere in the western side. It looks a little bit brighter, the atmosphere.
3: I think I want to think the lights has helped a bit then more.
2: And the lights have helped a little bit. We're seeing that the OECS Athletics Championship is starting over there in St. Kitts and Antigua. I think they sent a 16-man squad to that championship.
3: I think Antigua's won a medal so far. I think I saw that earlier.
2: We'll see what the medal is and if they have. I know that right now they're doing the opening ceremony. I think they've stopped the action and for a little bit of an opening ceremony when I last checked. Right here, 55 for one. West Indies trail by 494 runs, and I would encourage, especially those Seventh-day Adventists who went to Sabbath and church today, hope that you had a great Sabbath and that you really worshipped the Lord and got your praise on. But tomorrow, you can make that your Sunday lime. Come on up to the Sir Vivian Richards Stadium. Bring the children, because they have a kids zone on the western side that is edging and dropped. This one hit the edge of Kavim Hodges' bat and it carried to the man at first slip and he put it down. Alade West Indies, the Sri Lankans have not held on to that catch. That was a genuine edge, catchable height, and should have been taken. And the fielder at that first slip position got both hands to it, took his eyes off of it, and it fell to the ground.
3: No, I think he was actually shadowed by the wicket keeper just now.
2: Yeah, the wicket keeper sort of came across, but it
3: then pulled out, and then it
2: went to him,
3: straight to him
2: very quickly.
3: He was actually taking evasive action.
2: Yeah. Dropped it.
3: Yeah.
2: So
3: lucky for Hodge.
2: Lucky for Hodge, and he has to make them pay. Like Udara did, here is this delivery that is played away into the offside field by Hodge, and there is no run. So it is that man Udara who is at that first slip position that dropped Kavim Hodge when he was on five. So Udara knows what it is to be dropped and then capitalizing. Kavim Hodge needs to do similar. Here is he facing, and this delivery again down the leg side, looking to plate it and then pull it out of the shot and allowing it to go by into the gloves of the wicketkeeper, and there is no run. 55 for one. some nervous looking faces in the West Indies camp. We see Amir Jangu there padded up. He's due to come in next. Shea Hope, Buster Chase, Graves, and all the others still to come. This delivery is angled down the leg side again from Milan Ratanaika. There is no run.
3: Do you think they want to send out Django this evening? Then more you want to send out a night watchman?
2: I don't believe in night watchman at all.
3: Yes.
2: I think that if you are good enough batter, come. But we never know. We'll watch and see what the West Indies, what the plans are. I saw Jaden Seals in the photograph that we just saw, but was not padded up, but he's still in his white. When we saw Alzaro Joseph earlier, he's not in, dressed in white. He had on a maroon shirt, so he wouldn't be the night watchman, I think. Campbell is on 29, Hodge is on 5, over has come to an end. 55 for 1, an over in which Kavim Hodge was dropped by Yudara off the bowling of Milan with Anika. So they're going to take a
3: Campbell has called for some assistance
2: from
3: that injury that is actually still troubling him.
2: Yeah, from the physio.
3: So, and at the same time, take some time off the clock.
2: Yep, called out the physio too.
3: I know then we're in your favorite sport, you'll be playing into, what is it, injury time?
2: Added time. we call it added time.
3: Added time.
2: Yes, and we've seen some numbers in the World Cup so far in that football. Some 10 minutes.
3: Added
2: 8
3: time.
2: Minutes. And I remember the other day when England were under pressure and the fourth official put up 10 minutes of added time. The crowd went boo.
3: So do you think we'll be seeing that aspect being added to cricket?
2: It has in some effect added, because what we're in now is actually added time, because the actual playing time ends at 5. But the added time of 30 minutes is to make up for the overweight.
3: Or maybe
2: shortage,
3: you should say injury
2: of the
3: time.
2: Overweight. Maybe for stuff like this where the batter is getting treated and going to run down 4 or 5 minutes out of the clock. Maybe the time has come for that to be added back once the light is still good in circumstances like these. So, you're not missing any cricket. Let me tell you the scorecard so far for the West Indies. John Campbell is not out on 29 of 64 deliveries. He's had 4 fours and a 6. Brandon King was caught Mendes off the bowling of Asita Fernando for 17 of 26 deliveries. He had 3 fours in his innings. Kavim Hodge is not out on 5, and he was dropped by Yudara at first slip in the last over, a meaty edge that wicketkeeper might have just distracted him coming across, looked as if he was going for it and then pulling out. Yudara putting his hand up just about chest high, or just about maybe taking evasive action, and the ball hitting his hand and falling to the ground, and Kavim Hodge survives. By my watch, it's just about 8 more minutes or so. So you say for the best part 2 overs, and Kavim Hodge is making sure that he watches Campbell carefully as he gets himself dressed, and he walks busily slow back to the non-striker's end. You know what that means? He looks as if he's walking fast, but he's actually not moving as fast as his limbs seem to be moving.
3: I like that description then. Busily slow.
2: Yeah, he... yep, it's the same. But we watch now as we're about to have Jayasuriya, and he's coming over the wicket to the left-handed Campbell, who covers up, plays one down into the short leg region, and there is no run. So Jayasuriya is going to try his hand with some from over the wicket to the left-handed Campbell. He was coming around the wicket earlier part of his spell. He's just now walking in over the wicket, and shouts of catch it as Campbell was forcing that one off of his pads. Ball falling well short into the leg side, and there is no run. Jasaria walks in again over the wicket to Campbell. A flighted delivery that Campbell is seeing and reading and just playing it back along the pitch for Jasaria to field his own bowling. And there is no run. Campbell does a little swing of the arms, of loosening up the waist. He's had the physio on just to try and get him some comfort here with this delivery. Striking him on the pad, not out, says the umpire. Looked to have been pushed towards the leg side. A little bit more pace on it, as the Sri Lankans are indicating that that one was just pushed in a little bit too much. Jayasuriya, here is he walking in, and Campbell is again coming forward to a delivery on the line of the stumps and playing it back along the pitch. The field at that short mid-wicket position feels, and there is no run. So here is Jayasuriya in, and again he's just blocking it out to Dinusha in that short mid-wicket position, and there is no run. Takes his cap from the umpire, brings to an end the over. West Indies still batting. They are 55 for 1, and this partnership of 22 between Kavim Hodge and John Campbell, and the West Indies are hoping that they can get into the third day, just losing the one wicket in the session so far. And they're just showing Campbell's test career. 4 knots, 13 on the 10, between 10 and 39, 29 times. 8 between 40 and 49, 3 half centuries and 1 century. Here is Kavim Hodge, delivery that is going by outside the line of the off stump again. Looked as if he was going to play at it, and then just belatedly shifting the bat out of the way, allowing it to go by into the gloves of the wicketkeeper, and there was no run.
3: What do you do in a situation like this, Denmore? He has edged one just outside off stump. This one has just beaten him just outside off stump. Yeah. He needs to come across some more and cover the ball properly.
2: Yeah,
3: you got to ensure that they don't get past you. That when they get past you, you know it's outside the off stump.
2: Here is he coming inside one and flicking it away on the onside, and there is no run. And if there is any doubt about you earning your money, Dave Joseph, just now when you gave him that advice to come across a little more and cover the ball some more, tells us about your expertise. I wouldn't have come up with that. I would have said to him, probably back away and cut. I don't know. With my skills. But with yours, he definitely needs to probably know a lot better where his off stump is and cover it a lot.
3: Cover your off stump.
2: He's just sort of standing back and stabbing at those deliveries outside the line of the off stump. But he's off strike now. Brings the left-handed John Campbell. And Ratanaike is around the wicket and bowling to him, and Campbell with an exaggerated leave alone, almost just fanning the bat above.
3: I'm thinking that Campbell looks pretty much like you, stylish.
2: Yeah.
3: I like to see that leave alone though.
2: Yeah.
3: It's stylish. Yeah.
2: It's a stylish leave alone. It's a little bit exaggerated.
3: But he looks in command.
2: He sort of sees it early and he fans the bat out of the way. That's almost as if he's just waving it out of the way. Ratanaike comes in now, right arm around, and Campbell is getting on top of it and pulling it out into the deep long leg region. And Wijesundara comes around, throws the ball back to the wicketkeeper, and they cross over for a single. Something that the Sri Lankans did well today is using their left and right hand combination very well. They turned the strike over, and at one time they had umpire Rifle walking from side to side, and sometimes he looked so he was walking very slowly, as if, oh my goodness, I have to do this again. Here is Asita, here is Milan Ratanaike, and this one is played away into the forward square leg region, and there is no run. So we'll be back tomorrow morning when we bring you the third day between West Indies and Sri Lanka in this ever interesting test match. And we want you to, if you're coming to the game, walk with your radios or walk with your device, and of course listen to us on your device, and of course watch the match live. But we would love for a lot more of you to be at the stadium. Here is this delivery.

hand, and now they just pin it to a clip on their hip. We've seen in the World Cup that the referees now have cameras fitted to their forehead so that you can almost get the view that they get. And it's becoming a technological world these days in sports. But we love it that way. It makes it fairer. Here is his delivery. Campbell is stabbing it into the offside field. And there is no run. The game today, Canada were knocked out by Morocco. 3-0. So the Canadian dream is over in the World Cup. Here is this delivery, left arm around the wicket. This delivery is played away up on the inside. And we, in the match that we have coming up, should be France playing in the World Cup. Sometimes. And if you're in Antigua, we're going to have under 19 cricket, so it's going to be an opportunity for you to see some of the upcoming youngsters of Caribbean cricket. And we want you, as much as you have followed the test match and the regional competition, also to follow the CWI under 19 tournament. All the teams from across the region will be here, so it will give us an opportunity to see and assess and criticize and love some of the upcoming youngsters. We understand the Leeward Islands team, it was picked today. It's going to be captained by Matthew Miller from Jennings. Here is a sweep shot being played by Campbell late on, getting it down to the fine leg region, and gets a off strike, gets a single. So one more, just one delivery to come for Hodge to survive to get into day number 3. He's on 6. He's just marking his guard and doing everything to make sure that if the clock, and remember the days when we were at EIG, there used to be a big clock that you could look up and see what the time is. Don't see one here at the Sir Vivian Richards Stadium, but the players wear a watch on their hand. Azari had on a fashionable one today. This is the deliveries played defensively by Kavim Hodge to end the day's play. And the players look to walk off. The umpire removes the bales. The sound in the sound effects microphone as the bales fall to the ground. Campbell ends the day on 31 off 77. Hodge 6 off 41. West Indies 58 for 1, trail by 491 runs. After the Sri Lankans today, they made 549 for 9 declared. 549 for 9 declared. A behind Knox of 188 by Lihiru Yudara. 84 by Kamindu Mendes. 33 by Dananjaya the Silver, the captain. 69 from Kulsal Mendes, the wicketkeeper batter. 92 from Sonal Dinusha. 15 from Milan Ratanaika. And 17 not out from Prabhat Jayasuriya, with Isita Wijesundara getting 14 at the end. The West Indies bowling today, Jaden Seals has had 25.3 overs, 5 maidens, 98 runs, 2 wickets. Shamar Joseph, 23 overs, 4 maidens, 98 runs, 2 wickets. Alzari Joseph, 21 overs, 4 maidens, 98 runs, 1 wicket. Anderson Phillip, 19 overs, no maidens, 72 runs, 1 wicket. Justin Graves, 18 overs, 2 maidens, 43 runs, 1 wicket. Boston Chase, 29 overs, 3 maidens, 99 runs, 1 wicket. And Kavim Hodge, 4 overs, no maidens, 26 runs, 1 wicket. The 7 bowlers used 549 for 9 declared. Sri Lanka with 30 extras. The West Indies asked to bat in the final session. John Campbell goes in not out on 31 of 77 deliveries. He's had 4 fours and a 6 so far. Brandon King was caught Mendes off the bowling of Fernando for 17 of 26 deliveries. He had 3 fours in his innings. And Kavim Hodge dropped when he was on 5, goes in not out on 6 of 41 deliveries. And he would really need to look a lot better tomorrow if he's going to impress us all here. He says Jangu, Hope, Chase, Graves, Alzari, Shamar, Jaden Seals, and Anderson Phillip to come in terms of the West Indies batting. So lots of batting to come, and with the bright

0: sunshine tomorrow and a really good day. The West Indies are expected to hopefully come and put up a fight.
1: Yeah, you're looking forward to that from the West Indies tomorrow, then more. But I think that the Sri Lankans have done a huge job. First, then second day today. Batting brilliantly yesterday and into today, and then bowling pretty well at this end of this day.
0: So, and what's the difference has been with the Sri Lankans that they've been more consistent in terms of their bowling, a lot more disciplined than we saw from the West Indian bowlers. But it's all to play for still. The West Indies would have to come and really bat well on day number three if they're going to remain competitive in this match against Sri Lanka. Sri Lanka winning the toss and batting, making 549 for 9 declared. The West Indies go in at the end of day number 2 at 58 for 1, having batted 24 overs in the day's play. Do join us tomorrow morning when we come to you at about 10 minutes to 10 a.m. in the morning for more coverage from the Sir Vivian Richards Stadium. On behalf of commentator Jack Matthew, and our expert comments today came from Terry Laraji and the former West Indies middle order batsman Dave Joseph. I'm Denmo Roberts on behalf of our technical team here at the Sir Vivian Richards Cricket Ground, bidding you goodbye and say join us tomorrow for more coverage of this all-intriguing second test match between the West Indies and Sri Lanka. From the Sir Vivian Richards Cricket Stadium, it's good night.
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